0: In 1986, a man named Scott Macklem was killed in broad daylight. Police quickly found their suspect.
1: I really didn't believe any of it was real, and I was like, well, they're going to figure out this is not me. They're going to do their police job.
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2: News. I'm Carmen Roberts. China's President Xi has left the country after a lavish three-day state visit with President Trump, where they talked about trade, Iran, AI, and other things.
3: No news yet from the White House about any potential new trade deals, but a readout from China announced the two sides have reached a new joint arrangement.
2: Fox's Aisha Hosni. Critics say the visit prioritized pageantry over substance. A nor'easter is hammering the Northeast, causing coastal flooding and beach erosion. And in the Pacific, Hurricane Nolo could hammer parts of Hawaii with 2 feet of rain.
4: We're not going to have a direct landfall, but that really doesn't matter. Unfortunately, between 30 to 40 inches of rain could fall on the Big Island. The system is trekking to the north and eventually will make a westwardly turn across the entire island chain.
2: Fox Weather's Robert Ray. 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
5: From the 570 WSYR Newsroom, I'm Dave Smith. New York's number one in taxes and nearly number one in spending. The Citizens Budget Commission says state and local governments collected more taxes per person nationwide in 2024, averaging just over $12,000 per person. That's 71% above the U.S. average. Western Ranch Motor Inn's Bar and Restaurant in Geddes, that's been in business for more than 40 years, is going to be closing October 27th. It's been sold to somebody who's going to turn it into an extended stay motel without the restaurant and bar. Reader's Digest announcing the 2026 nicest place in America is a suburb of Syracuse. It's Liverpool, a small village with about 2,600 residents. It was awarded the designation for its culture of community volunteerism and charitable outreach. And no SU football this weekend. It's a bye week. Next week, they'll take on the Connecticut Huskies Saturday at noon on CBSSN. Next update in 30 minutes, breaking news anytime. I'm Dave Smith on Syracuse's breaking news, weather, and traffic station. 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
7: WSYR. Weather. Mainly clear overnight, low 45. Partial sunshine. Nice for Saturday, high 72. Saturday night, cloudy, low 54. Clouds on Sunday with occasional rain, high 65. Monday, cloudy. A few showers, high 64. And a high 69 on Tuesday with a possible shower. From the Stellar Roofing Weather Center, I'm Andy Robb.
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11: / YouTube. And I think it's 2 videos down because the one from Megyn Kelly from today, the long form there, is up and running for tonight. So go and check that out. We always appreciate Aaron coming on, something that we'll do on a regular basis. I do want to bring you this, which I find to be very, very interesting and a bit scary. Abdul El-Sayed, 49% with Michigan likely voters. Mike Rogers, 44% with Michigan likely voters. Men for El-Sayed, 42%. Women, 55%. That's weird. Hey, Michigan women, what's the issue here? Okay, we got that for you. And then we've got 18 to 29. El-Sayed has 82% of the vote for likely voters. 30 to 44 years old, 57%. Rogers, of course, dominates from 45 years old and older. That's going to be a problem. Michigan, you better do the right thing. Got to use your brain. I'm here to tell you. El Sayed is not the guy you want. He's a socialist through and through, will tax you through the nose and take stuff you've earned. That is CJ in for Sam. That is Polo. I'm Joe. Have a good weekend. See you Monday.
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24: Nasty conditions expected in the Northeast. I'm Chris DeMeo, Fox News. The Northeast prepping for heavy rain and gusty winds for this nor'easter weekend.
25: The nor'easter is strengthening a few hundred miles south in the Atlantic. Now, the forecast says it will reach land along the New Jersey coast this Sunday, as 40 million Americans from Massachusetts to North Carolina could be impacted by damaging winds, flooding from rain, or even major coastal flooding. We are already seeing impacts at airports in New York as they face ground delays due to the wind. Power outages are on the rise, but on the low end right now. But the most intense impacts will come Saturday and Sunday.
24: Fox Weather's Brandi Campbell in Boston. Delays and cancellations are expected at the nation's airports through the weekend. President Trump says the state visit by China's leaders strengthened the relationship of the two countries.
26: Before flying back home, Chinese President Xi Jinping and his wife met once more with the First Lady and President Trump for tea and a tour of the National Archives.
27: We really enjoyed it, and I think we've made tremendous strides. We've made great strides. Very positive for both countries.
26: The president says he did talk to Xi about the war in Iran, and the U.S. ambassador to China says President Trump made clear to Xi any support in Iran's war effort is unacceptable. Trade and tariffs were also on the agenda, as well as artificial intelligence. The two leaders are expected to meet twice more this year at a summit in China in November and the G20 in Miami a month later. At the White House, Jared Halpern, Fox News.
24: CNN has reportedly been left off of Air Force One for President Trump's Saturday trip. The president is scheduled to attend a college football game between the University of Texas and the University of Tennessee. 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
24: Senior leaders from three Middle Eastern countries met yesterday in Riyadh after more attacks by the Houthis.
3: Weeks of attacks on Saudi Arabia by Houthi rebels coming to a head in Riyadh. Turkey and Pakistan sending delegations to Saudi Arabia for an urgent meeting to discuss a response as the Iranian-backed Houthis launch missiles and drones from Yemen at the kingdom. The group is meeting as part of the Mecca Joint Defense Agreement signed last month that treats an attack on one as an attack on all. But it's not just the Houthi attacks causing havoc. They've seized and now control key port cities in the Red Sea, as well as Perim Island and the Bab el-Mandeb Strait.
24: Fox's Jeff Paul in London. Forecasters say Hurricane Nolo could hammer parts of Hawaii with 2 feet of rain. Fox Weather's Robert Ray has more from Hilo.
4: Hurricane Nolo, less than 200 miles to the south of the Big Island right now. Category 2, 105-mile-an-hour winds expected to be increased to a major hurricane, Category 3, in the coming day or so. We're not going to have a direct landfall per se, but that really doesn't matter as far as the impacts go. Unfortunately, between 30 to 40 inches of rain could fall on the Big Island, depending on what elevation you're at. And remember, the Big Island, almost 14,000 feet. All that water's got to come down somewhere, and it will inundate rivers and streams, take apart vegetation, potentially compromise roads and structures.
24: And the hurricane's not expected to make landfall, but will nonetheless hit the island pretty hard. A win and a loss at the Supreme Court for President Trump. The justices blocked the new Missouri congressional map backed by the president, but ruled states can resume using a federal database to check voter eligibility before the November elections. Reuters reports TikTok has agreed to pay Alabama up to $300 million to settle allegations that they harmed teens. I'm Chris DeMeo. This is Fox News.
5: Mainly clear overnight, low 45. Partial sunshine, nice for Saturday, high 72. Saturday night, cloudy, low 54. Clouds on Sunday with occasional rain, high 65. Monday, cloudy, a few showers, high 64. And a high 69 on Tuesday with a possible shower. From the Stellar Roofing Weather Center, I'm Andy Robb.
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13: A dangerous nor'easter. I'm Deborah Valentine, Fox News. A coastal storm is affecting the northeastern regions of the U.S. this weekend with rain, wind, and coastal erosion. Fox Weather's Brandi Campbell reports from Nantasket Beach Hall, Massachusetts.
14: The nor'easter is strengthening a few hundred miles south in the Atlantic. Now, the forecast says it will reach land along the New Jersey coast this Sunday, as 40 million Americans from Massachusetts to North Carolina could be impacted by damaging winds, flooding from rain, or even major coastal flooding. We are already seeing impacts at airports in New York as they face ground delays due to the wind. Power outages are on the rise, but on the low end right now. But the most intense impacts will come Saturday and Sunday.
13: These conditions are accompanied by a high wind warning with predictions of gusts up to 60 miles per hour. Forecasters are saying Hawaii could see up to 34 inches of rain from Hurricane Nolo. Fox Weather's Robert Ray has more from Hilo.
15: Hurricane Nolo, less than 200 miles to the south of the Big Island right now. Category 2, 105 mile an hour winds expected to be increased to a major hurricane category 3 in the coming day or so. We're not going to have a direct landfall per se, but that really doesn't matter as far as the impacts go. Unfortunately, between 30 to 40 inches of rain could fall on the Big Island, depending on what elevation you're at. And remember, the Big Island, almost 14,000 feet. All that water's got to come down somewhere, and it will inundate rivers and streams, take apart vegetation, potentially compromise roads and structures.
13: No direct hit is anticipated. Upwards of 8 inches of rain in Thailand's capital city of Bangkok from Thursday to Saturday has disrupted traffic and prompted evacuations. 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
13: President Trump calling the meetings with China's President Xi Jinping this week very productive. Fox's Kevin Cork has more from Washington.
17: I think we've made tremendous strides. We've made great strides. Very positive for both countries.
18: President Xi saying the two sides added new substance to the relationship, while President Trump says farmers in this country should be very happy with more trade details expected on Monday. While Ambassador David Perdue says the two sides have established an AI or SI dialogue and crisis mechanism. On Iran, Perdue says China assured the U.S. that it's not supporting Tehran's war effort. But lawmakers in both parties remain skeptical.
13: A senior White House official states that the two world leaders discussed economy, trade, AI, and other areas of cooperation. Controversial Twitch streamer Hassan Piker has been facing more controversy as he takes the podium at Cornell University. Fox's Christina Coleman has the story.
19: He's now claiming MAGA supporters are terrified of the socialist movement. He says the socialist movement has the moral majority on their side as they make changes happen by, quote, demanding an end to the endless wars and the profiteering off of health care. Piker is endorsing socialist House candidate Daria Liza Avila Xavier. She was arrested while protesting Israeli Prime Minister Benjamin Netanyahu's visit to New York City. In an op-ed, she said in part, quote, I refuse to allow a war criminal to roam the streets of our city unchallenged. I refuse to play host to a man who has overseen the slaughter or injury of more than 64,000 children in Gaza with American taxpayer dollars.
13: This comes ahead of the midterm elections on November 3rd. At least 14 people were killed in a plane crash in Congo on Friday. The victims included two senior military officials and 12 members of the Congolese delegation. Congo's military has been battling several rebel groups since last year. I'm Deborah Valentine. This is Fox News.
11: Mainly clear overnight, low 45. Partial sunshine, nice for Saturday, high 72. Saturday night, cloudy, low 54. Clouds on Sunday with occasional rain, high 65. Monday, cloudy, a few showers, high 64. And a high 69 on Tuesday with a possible shower. From the Stellar Roofing Weather Center, I'm Andy Robb.
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1: News. I'm Chris DeMeo. Chinese President Xi Jinping has packed up and left town after 3 days of meetings with President Trump. Xi, through an interpreter, says the trip was productive.
2: When the president visited China in May, we agreed on the vision of building a constructive China-U.S. relationship of strategic stability. This time, we've agreed to add new substance to it.
1: Both leaders talked tariffs, the Mideast, and AI. Millions in the Mid-Atlantic and New England regions bracing for severe weather from a nor'easter. New York Mayor Zoran Mamdani with advice.
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1: The city is bracing for wind gusts between 40 and 50 miles per hour. 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
4: Mainly clear overnight, low 45, partial sunshine, nice for Saturday, high 72. Saturday night, cloudy, low 54. Clouds on Sunday with occasional rain, high 65. Monday, cloudy, a few showers, high 64. And a high 69 on Tuesday with a possible shower. From the Stellar Roofing Weather Center, I'm Andy Robb.
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1: News. I'm Deborah Valentine. A nor'easter is targeting the Mid-Atlantic and New England states through the weekend. New York's Governor Kathy Hochul has declared a state of emergency for eight counties.
2: Lots of rain, lots of coastal flooding, perhaps even some erosion that could lead to downed trees, and that means downed power lines.
1: New York City and eight counties in New Jersey are also under states of emergency. High winds, coastal erosion, heavy rain, power outages, and travel delays are forecast. The Wall Street Journal reporting President Trump has reportedly rejected Iran's proposed seven-day ceasefire. More from Fox's Chanley Painter.
3: Part of the proposal would have reopened the Strait of Hormuz and resumed nuclear talks. In return, the U.S. would lift its blockade of Iranian ports, ease some sanctions, and unfreeze some assets.
1: The president has reportedly told aides he expects bombing of Iran to continue after the midterm elections. 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
4: Mainly clear overnight, low 45, partial sunshine, nice for Saturday, high 72. Saturday night, cloudy, low 54. Clouds on Sunday with occasional rain, high 65. Monday, cloudy, a few showers, high 64. And a high 69 on Tuesday with a possible shower. From the Stellar Roofing Weather Center, I'm Andy Robb.
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10: Severe weather. I'm Deborah Valentine, Fox News. As a nor'easter bears down on the northeast states, states of emergency are in effect for 8 counties in New York, 8 counties in New Jersey, and New York City. New Jersey's Governor Mike Sherrill advising residents to be prepared.
11: Please make sure you have water on hand, you have food on hand. Many of our coastal roads might become impassable due to flooding as this tide surges on shore, especially in the Back Bay areas. So make sure you're prepared. Charge your phone.
10: Fox Weather's Brandi Campbell reports from Nantasket Beach in Hull, Massachusetts.
12: The nor'easter is strengthening a few hundred miles south in the Atlantic. Now, the forecast says it will reach land along the New Jersey coast this Sunday as 40 million Americans from Massachusetts to North Carolina could be impacted by damaging winds, flooding from rain, or even major coastal flooding. We are already seeing impacts at airports in New York as they face ground delays due to the wind.
10: The most intense impacts of the nor'easter are expected Saturday into Sunday. Some areas may experience wind gusts up to 60 miles per hour, heavy rainfall, and coastal erosion. Though Hurricane Nolo is not expected to make landfall in Hawaii, it is strengthening into a Category 3 hurricane, and it's bringing tropical storm conditions to the southern part of the island. National Hurricane Center director is Dr. Michael Brennan. He says the agency's focus will be on the rainfall.
13: Rainfall is going to be the biggest threat from this system. Could see isolated totals as high as 25 inches on the Big Island, creating life-threatening flash flooding and mudslides.
10: The National Hurricane Center now projects up to 35 inches of rainfall for parts of the Big Island. Wind gusts could also exceed 50 miles per hour. 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
8: No.
10: President Trump calling the meetings with Chinese President Xi Jinping this week very productive. Fox's Kevin Cork reports from Washington.
6: I think we've made tremendous strides. We've made great strides. Very positive for both countries.
15: President Xi saying the two sides added new substance to the relationship, while President Trump says farmers in this country should be very happy with more trade details expected on Monday. While Ambassador David Perdue says the two sides have established an AI or SI dialogue and crisis mechanism. On Iran, Perdue says China assured the U.S. that it's not supporting Tehran's war effort. But lawmakers in both parties remain skeptical.
10: A senior White House official states that the two world leaders discussed economy, trade, AI, and other areas of cooperation. Controversial Twitch streamer Hassan Piker has been facing more controversy as he takes the podium at Cornell University. Fox's Christina Coleman has the story.
16: He's now claiming MAGA supporters are terrified of the socialist movement. He says the socialist movement has the moral majority on their side as they make changes happen by, quote, demanding an end to the endless wars and the profiteering off of health care. Piker is endorsing socialist House candidate Daria Liza Avila Xavier. She was arrested while protesting Israeli Prime Minister Benjamin Netanyahu's visit to New York City. In an op-ed, she said in part, quote, "I refuse to allow a war criminal to roam the streets of our city unchallenged. I refuse to play host to a man who has overseen the slaughter or injury of more than 64,000 children in Gaza with American taxpayer dollars."
10: This comes ahead of the midterm elections November 3rd. At least 14 people killed in a plane crash in Congo Friday, the victims including two senior military officials and 12 members of the Congolese delegation. I'm Deborah Valentine. This is Fox News.
17: Mainly clear overnight, low 45, partial sunshine, nice for Saturday, high 72. Saturday night, cloudy, low 54. Clouds on Sunday with occasional rain, high 65. Monday, cloudy, a few showers, high 64. And a high 69 on Tuesday with a possible shower. From the Stellar Roofing Weather Center, I'm Andy Robb.
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10: Bracing for a mess. I'm Chris DeMeo, Fox News. The Northeast getting ready to be slammed by heavy rain and gusty winds for this nor'easter weekend.
11: The nor'easter is strengthening a few hundred miles south in the Atlantic. Now, the forecast says it will reach land along the New Jersey coast this Sunday as 40 million Americans from Massachusetts to North Carolina could be impacted by damaging winds, flooding from rain, or even major coastal flooding. We are already seeing impacts at airports in New York as they face ground delays due to the wind. Power outages are on the rise, but on the low end right now. But the most intense impacts will come Saturday and Sunday.
10: Fox Weather's Brandi Campbell in Boston. New York Governor Kathy Hochul is expecting a mess.
12: Lots of rain, lots of coastal flooding, perhaps even some erosion that could lead to downed trees, and that means downed power lines.
10: Delays and cancellations also expected at the nation's airports. 11 people are dead and 24 injured after a bus flipped over in central Iran. Authorities say driver fatigue and drowsiness caused the crash. President Trump calling the meetings with Chinese President Xi Jinping this week very productive.
13: I think we've made tremendous strides. We've made great strides. Very positive for both countries.
14: President Xi saying the two sides added new substance to the relationship, while President Trump says farmers in this country should be very happy with more trade details expected on Monday. While Ambassador David Perdue says the two sides have established an AI or SI dialogue and crisis mechanism. On Iran, Perdue says China assured the U.S. that it's not supporting Tehran's war effort. But lawmakers in both parties remain skeptical.
10: That's Fox's Kevin Cork in Washington. 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
10: President Trump is reportedly rejecting Iran's latest peace proposal
15: and expects to resume bombing after the midterms. This, according to the Wall Street Journal. Part of the proposal would have reopened the Strait of Hormuz and resumed nuclear talks. In return, the U.S. would lift its blockade of Iranian ports, ease some sanctions, and unfreeze some assets. Trump is said to be skeptical that Tehran will meet his demands. Negotiations are apparently ongoing.
10: That's Fox's Chanley Painter. Senior leaders from 3 Middle Eastern countries met on Friday in Riyadh after more attacks by the Houthis.
16: Weeks of attacks on Saudi Arabia by Houthi rebels coming to a head in Riyadh. Turkey and Pakistan sending delegations to Saudi Arabia for an urgent meeting to discuss a response as the Iranian-backed Houthis launch missiles and drones from Yemen at the kingdom. The group is meeting as part of the Mecca Joint Defense Agreement signed last month that treats an attack on one as an attack on all. But it's not just the Houthi attacks causing havoc. They've seized and now control key port cities in the Red Sea, as well as Purim Island and the Bab el-Mandeb Strait.
10: Fox's Jeff Paul in London. Forecasters say Hurricane Nolo could hammer parts of Hawaii with 2 feet of rain.
17: Hurricane Nolo, less than 200 miles to the south of the Big Island right now. Category 2, 105-mile-an-hour winds expected to be increased to a major hurricane, Category 3, in the coming day or so. We're not going to have a direct landfall per se, but that really doesn't matter as far as the impacts go. Unfortunately, between 30 to 40 inches of rain could fall on the Big Island, depending on what elevation you're at. Remember, the Big Island, almost 14,000 feet. All that water's got to come down somewhere, and it will inundate rivers and streams, take apart vegetation, potentially compromise roads and structures.
10: Fox Weather's Robert Ray in Hilo, Hawaii. I'm Chris DeMeo. This is Fox News.
18: Mainly clear overnight, low 45, partial sunshine, nice for Saturday, high 72. Saturday night, cloudy, low 54. Clouds on Sunday with occasional rain, high 65. Monday, cloudy, a few showers, high 64. And a high 69 on Tuesday with a possible shower. From the Stellar Roofing Weather Center, I'm Andy Robb.
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0: from the Great Lakes on the other side of Erie. I'm Ryan Recker, your host tonight on Coast to Coast AM. It's going to be a fun show. Kristen Lee is a paranormal researcher, including the Bel Air House in Ohio. I was just looking at some photos of that as preparing for the show, and I thought it could really use a paint job. I don't know how old these photos were, but I think if the Property Brothers or Bob Vila got a couple of months there, they could really do it some justice if they weren't scared away. Kristen Lee will join us, and we'll talk about that house and some of the stories from it. And that's in the first half of the show. Second half is open lines. It's a Friday night. Anything goes, what you want to talk about. I have a feeling after we discuss this Bel Air house that you're going to want to talk about some hauntings of your own. And I had an email here from Jeff in Louisiana who said, haunted houses are always a good topic on Coast to Coast. I like old houses, whether they are haunted or not. Tell you the truth, I prefer my houses not haunted. And let's say where you live, you may have some hauntings going on there, but do you prefer it that way? Maybe that's the question. If you want to email me during the show, Ryan Recker at coasttocoastam.com. I keep my emails up, and I always like to check those during the break. I try to respond to the ones that need responses. Sometimes it's just a quick comment that don't necessarily need a response, but it's also a good way to get a question in to our guest, Kristen Lee. Sometimes I'll try to incorporate those during the conversation, or you can wait until the second half and call in and talk to Kristen yourself. Ryan Recker at coasttocoastam.com. It's going to be a fun night. Kristen Lee after the break on Coast to Coast AM. Don't go anywhere.
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0: And welcome back to Coast AM. I'm Ryan Recker. 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An easy way to do that. Joining us now is a paranormal researcher, a mental health professional, and someone that has wrote a new book, Paranormal Confessions, True Stories of Hauntings, Possessions, and Horror from the Bel Air House. Kristen Lee, thank you for joining us on Coast to Coast AM.
7: Ryan, thank you for having me.
0: I was looking at some pictures online of the Bel Air House, and I don't know what it looks like right now. These photos were a couple of years old, but it looks haunted from the outside. If you were to just show me a picture of the house, I would say that's a haunted house. It just from appearance without stepping into it, it gives that vibe even through photographs.
7: Yeah, I think that, the Blair House, as it's just been layers and layers for me throughout the years, the history, the people, the psychology behind it, the paranormal, and things that we still don't have good explanations for. But you're right, like when you pull into, 1699 Belmont Street, the Belair House, it definitely doesn't look like an ordinary house. It used to look like a neighborhood house, but it's just not. I think that sometimes when we don't like.
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9: Well, if you want election integrity, now think about this. Both Republicans and Democrats, after elections, have questioned the integrity of the results of an election. By the way, forget about Democrat or Republican. How could anybody see the disaster of the primary this year in Gavin Newsom's Communist California and Spencer Pratt, for example, and see that, on election night, his opponent conceded to him. And then as week after week after week after week after week unfolds, the results start changing. All of a sudden, Spencer Pratt is not in the runoff for the mayorship of Los Angeles.
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9: Hey, have you been paying attention to what's happening with gold and silver right now? 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
7: What are we actually experiencing? It's always kept me interested for more than 20 years, to be honest with you.
0: A lot of people wonder if that region, there's something going on that we don't know about. And right by the West Virginia border, particular coal mining, all these other aspects to it in the history of that region. When you bought the house, I'm guessing the realtor didn't give you a heads up. Oh, just by the way, there's these stories. Disclosure doesn't always happen when you purchase a home. So tell me the first experience you had that there may be something else going on.
7: Sure. So I was asleep on the couch one night. It was a little colder outside, but we all decided to sleep in the living room. And I woke up to the cushion going down. I thought maybe it was a family member, but when I was completely coherent, when I was completely conscious and I opened up my eyes after feeling the cushion go down, I saw a gray figure of a man. And the best way that I've always described it as, he was transparent, he was translucent. I love to cook, so when we cook shrimp and it turns like that gray, translucent type of a color, that's exactly what this person looked like. And I was extremely startled. I mean, sleeping is a vulnerable state. And when I stood up on my arms from, laying down, I screamed, "Who are you?" And this gray figure of a man is the best way I can describe it. He had a very flat affect, and it was male. And then after I screamed, "Who are you?" they got up and walked into the foyer and they vanished. It was, you know, and it wasn't that, you know, I've always had dogs. There was probably about 10 years I didn't, but our dog at the time, she was running around the hardwood floors. You could hear her, you know, claws on the wood floor. You could hear, we could see our breath. All of us, you know, were able to witness, well, my son was asleep. He was a toddler at the time, and his father was asleep too. But afterwards, when everything started to settle down, it was, I could not go back to sleep. Everybody was telling me, because I went to family, and they were saying, you know, you've gone through so much. This is probably just, you know, some type of a paralysis, or this is something that is psychological. And me being in the psychological field, I also thought that too. So I just brushed it off and thought that it was a traumatic experience that was, you know, I was tapping into through dream. But it happened again, and other things started to happen. And then I couldn't explain it anymore, and I didn't feel safe inside of the home. None of us felt safe inside of the home. So, you know, we all had just disbanded the house, and I moved to like a 800-foot square foot apartment. And I started to rent the house out, because if indeed that I was not truly experiencing paranormal, I felt okay that renters would be okay. Renters were not okay. There were several hands of renters that moved in, and they all had reported the same thing. So
0: independent,
7: I knew,
0: from what you experienced.
7: Right. And I never told renters, hey, you know, you can move in here, but this house might be haunted. I've never said that. It's just business as usual. This is the rent. This is your expectations. This is when it's due. If you need to get out of your lease, give me a heads up. But, you know, so, you know, I never suggested that it was haunted. Now, when the very last renters came in years later, I think it would have been in 2013 or 2014, they had already known that the Belair House had a reputation for being paranormal, because there were several television shows that had come through before they moved in. And I do apologize if you hear bulldogs snoring in the background. I'm so sorry. It's past their bedtime.
0: Well, if they start barking at something paranormal, let us know if you experience something as we speak. But yeah, so the other renters, they knew what they were getting into. Sometimes they do. And do they purposely want to live in a house like that? Are they looking for that experience?
7: I don't think that anybody that we rented to did. No, I don't believe that at all. I know that the very last set of renters, we actually called him Chuck Norris because he lasted the longest. His family almost lasted a year. So, I mean, they walked in with 7 bodies, and it was just him and his wife that left. They were the only two still standing. So,
0: wow.
7: And then when we met him, he walked us into the kitchen, and he said the chandelier fell down from the ceiling, and it hit my head by an inch.
0: Wow.
7: They had the back bedroom locked just like we did when we lived there. We never went in that back bedroom. We never told them anything like that. And I don't think that it was public about the back bedroom at that time. Now, when they left, I did call upon some colleagues of mine from like 2009 in the paranormal. And I'm like, guys, I don't know what to do at this point. You know, I just don't know what to do. And that's when Bishop James Long, his dear friend of mine, came in, and he started to educate me and my family in the community. And then the Belair House became popular all overnight. Again, it did sit dormant for a while. It really did, because I never wanted anything to do with hauntings. I just didn't. That's nothing that I ever truly wanted.
0: No, I don't know too many people that would want to live in a house like that. Now, maybe walk through it, do a tour, see if they can experience it for themselves, so they can see with their own eyes what you're describing. So let's say you bring someone through on a tour. How likely is it that they witness something paranormal? Because the frequency of this, it sounds like it's happening quite frequently.
7: I think it doesn't matter what time of day it is. If something's going to come through, it's going to come through. There have been people that I remember in the beginning when I just threw my hands up and was like, I don't even know what to do with this place. This is just the worst problem child I've ever dealt with in my life, to be honest with you. That's how it felt to me. But there was a lady that came in from the West Coast. I believe it was California. And she wanted to purchase the home. So we went down to meet her. And she was talking about HBO and all this stuff. And I'm at that point in time, I really wasn't into TV. I just wanted to be, I wanted to have a normal life. I didn't want a paranormal life. And we went down into the basement because she wanted to check out like the foundation and all of that stuff. And right above her head, the light bulb exploded on all of us. But she was also talking about like Lilith, the deity of the underworld. Or, you know, as if we go into biblical parts, she would be considered someone else, like Eve and things like that. But that light bulb exploding on all of us when she said Lilith was enough for me. Honestly, it really was. I wasn't, you know, going to stand there and add up 2 + 2. I was just like, I'm just going to go now. You know, so we never did. I just didn't feel like her intentions were good to purchase the home, to be honest with you, because I didn't want to bring something. I don't want to say, I just didn't want to bring something in that would scare the community, if that makes sense. Now, the Blair House does scare the community, but not to the degree that I thought that working with different deities would scare the community, if that makes sense.
0: Sure. I know what you mean. Did you ever, I guess it's hard to tell, at least from some of the photos I'm looking at. Do you have any neighbors close by to that house? Do they have any experiences, crossovers from being close to that property?
7: Yes. Yes. There, we're talking 20 years of this. And I don't believe that it's just the Bel Air house. I don't. I believe it's the whole entire village of Bel Air. And I'm in Bel Air, but not downtown Bel Air. I'm like up in the hills in Bel Air now. So it's not even so much paranormal for me anymore. I've got hills and hills and hills, and I think that my biggest neighbor is a huge oak tree. So I mean, there's so many different things that are up here in these hills. So I've kind of like advanced not just to ghosts or paranormal, but like more of supernatural, because there are times that I can be sitting on my deck at night. And actually, I would be sitting out there, you know, tonight, but I figured that, you know, some of the noises that come out of those hills would interrupt our audio. So I just chose to stay in. But there is a lot of different things up here. There are sounds that I know, and then there are sounds that I don't know. Like, I know what a turkey sounds like. I know what a fox sounds like. I know what owls sound like. But, and I know that there's deer coming through the trails and stuff like that in the woods and in the hills. But then sometimes, you know, and I'm not trying to be graphic, so please, you know, don't be upset, anyone. But like when the coyotes come in, and mostly they're here like mid-January to March, right? They've been here all summer long. So I'm not sure exactly what's shifting in the hills right now, but there's definitely something in these Appalachian hills that is, there's been a lot of different sightings that people believe in cryptozoology. I'm starting to really see that now where I didn't believe it before. But being here for almost 9 years in these hills is definitely opened up my eyes to a lot more than just ghosts in the Bel Air house.
0: Wow. Have you caught any of this on video or audio where you've been able to tape it and observe it after the fact?
7: Like in the hills?
0: Anywhere. Have you maybe got some of the sound you're talking about, or have you recorded something from inside the home that is unexplainable?
7: inside of the Blair House, absolutely 100%. There's thousands and thousands and thousands of videos and audio clips on many different paranormal investigators' websites or YouTube channels or social medias. The Blair House, just it's become like a Frankenstein, to be honest with you. And I feel like I'm Mary Schelling sometimes because people forget about me and they just go straight to the Blair House.
0: Well, that's a lot because what are some ones that stand out to you that even surprised you when it came to those recordings?
7: I think that the most disturbing one, honestly, was a dear friend of mine. Her name's Carrie Forgas, and she just appeared on HGTV with me last Friday. We did a segment on America's Scariest House, and I think it was 2017, to be honest with you, that she was hosting people at the Blair House. Excuse me. And she got up early, and Carrie's very motherly and very nurturing. So she was cooking everybody breakfast, and somebody had walked in, like one of her teammates had walked into the kitchen, and she started talking to them, and she just started pouring a hot pan of bacon grease down her leg and didn't even face her while she continued to talk to them. And she did not even remember doing it. So those are like some of the things that are very terrible, horrible inside of the Blair House that happened.
0: Wow. That is, I've never experienced anything like that. Now, keep in mind, I work some weird hours doing Coast to Coast AM. I've never been so tired that in the morning I poured bacon grease on my leg and did not notice it. So is it like a trance? Do you think what was going on there? Was someone controlling her? Or it was a trance?
7: That's what the investigators had stated. Yes, I wasn't there at that time. I was, you know, out and about doing some things because we were holding an event at the Wheeling Casino. We had a lot of different people come in for a huge paranormal symposium and convention. So I wasn't there, but she did have third-degree burns on her legs. We did see that. Wow. That is 100%.
0: Well, your website, by the way, people can look it up. BelairHouseTours.com, is that right?
7: Yes, sir.
0: Okay. Paranormal Confessions, the name of the book. True Stories of Hauntings, Possession, and Horror from the Belair House. And our guest is Kristen Lee. Again, look up BelairHouseTours.com. I'm getting all kinds of questions through my email right now, RyanRecker@coasttocoastam.com. We will take some of your calls in the next hour, and we're going to continue our conversation about this house. Quite creepy. I've heard a lot of stories on this show before. I can't say I've ever heard a story of some sort of trance where you pour grease on yourself and not notice it. That's a new one for me. I'm sure there's a lot of other stories like that. So we're going to take a break, and we'll be right back. RyanRecker@coasttocoastam.com. 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
16: Fox News, I'm Deborah Valentine. A state of emergency is in effect for New York City as a nor'easter is off the Atlantic coast. It'll bring rain, wind, and high surf through the weekend. Here's New York City Mayor Zoran Mamdani.
17: Live in a basement, know your exits, and be ready to move if water approaches. 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
16: Eight counties in New York and eight counties in New Jersey are also under states of emergency. A New Mexico jury has found Facebook liable for deceiving users about privacy protections. Fox's Lisa Lucero.
18: The trial centered on accusations that Facebook deceived users about a data breach stemming from a third-party personality quiz that harvested data from about 87 million people and sold it to political consulting firm Cambridge Analytica.
16: A judge will make the final decision on penalties. 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
0: Mainly clear overnight, low 45, partial sunshine, nice for Saturday, high 72. Saturday night, cloudy, low 54. Clouds on Sunday with occasional rain, high 65. Monday, cloudy, a few showers, high 64. And a high 69 on Tuesday with a possible shower. From the Stellar Roofing Weather Center, I'm Andy Robb.
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19: Hello and welcome to the show. I'm your host, Pat Campbell. We've got a fascinating program for you today. Our guest today says that there is a youth molecule in the human body, and he says this molecule of youth happens to be concentrated in our skin, hair, eyes, and joints. He says this substance not only dramatically influences our appearance, in other words, how young or how healthy we look, but more importantly, our physical strength, our flexibility, and mobility. This is our ability to do things, lift things, get around, be physical. Today, we're going to learn more about this once mysterious substance and how new breakthroughs are allowing us to get it back and keep it as we get older. All right, Bill Sardi is here. Bill is an author. He's traveled around the world in search of information about hyaluronic acid, or HA as it's sometimes referred to. He's back from his recent trip to a small village in Japan where people maintain high levels of HA and are famous for their ability to defy the aging process. Bill, welcome to the program.
20: Great to be with you, Pat, and all your statements to introduce the show today are certainly not overstatements. After years of people using oral hyaluronic acid supplements, well, of course, we're going to give your audience a report today, an update, and an improvement, how things are going, as thousands of people have discovered how this supports, in particular, their joints, but also their skin and their eyes and, of course, their hair and so on. These are the areas where the body actually is highly concentrated in HA, but I want to tell all your listeners to please stay tuned because there's going to be an offer today from Purity Products, no strings attached. This is an offer from a reputable company that's been in business for years. Just for $5, there's no strings attached. You get to try a bottle of this wonderful new product and make your life simple, make your supplement regimen simple, and save a little money along the way.
19: Now, you say there's a youth molecule in the human body and that it holds the key to the visible signs of aging. Now, you've written about this. You've traveled to Japan to do the research. So tell me about it. What exactly is this molecule you're talking about?
20: Pat, it's amazing that most people don't know this word, hyaluronic acid. And, of course, it's made. It's all over our body. It's in our skin, it's an all-natural molecule. We can get it orally, replace it in our body, but more so we've learned that the little bit that we can get as a dietary supplement can trigger your body to make more. And of course, why do we need more? Well, when we're young, we're loaded with this stuff. When we're babies, we have what we call baby fat. It's really baby HA. It makes, as babies fall down and get cuts and scrapes, you notice they never really get any lifelong scars from that because they have lots of HA on board, hyaluronic acid. And to make this easy to understand for the audience, I think we can all appreciate that women have smoother skin and thicker hair and so on. All of that is because estrogen sends a signal to make more HA, and that's why the girls have more limber, flexible joints. They can get in a kind of a lotus posture kind of that men can't get into. They certainly have all of those advantages, and it's because the estrogen sends a signal to make more HA. Now, women have more HA to lose than men do, and you see the skin shriveling up, the joints and so on, as women age. But there's a way to get it back, and of course, Purity Products for years now has been talking about HA, and they have a new formula just for the joints, HA joint formula, and it's so important today because I think everyone's confused. An article in the New York Times says consumers are confused what to do to support their joints, so people are looking for alternatives. We need cushioning in between the joints, the bones in our joints. When a doctor looks at an x-ray, all he's doing is measuring the space between the two bones there in the knee. So it's about a quarter of an inch space. Without that cushioning, you've got bone rubbing on bone. That's what HA is. It's the jello or the cushioning agent in between our bones. We lose it either due to wear and tear or age, and so we start getting problems. The more that we find pain relief, the more pain relievers we use, the more we're going to use these joints, and then we're going to wear out more bone. And they've noticed this. People who chronically use pain relievers are going to have more bone wear. So what you need is the actual cushioning back there to lubricate the joint. And that's what HA does. That's what HA is. The doctors call it synovial fluid. They actually inject this into joints. Orthopedists do. Dermatologists inject it into the skin. Eye doctors use it as a lubricant during eye surgery. So it's nothing foreign to modern medicine, but it may be new to you as a listener there, and you have never heard about HA before. Well, you need to learn about it. It's a wonderful molecule. It's all natural, and you can get it as a dietary supplement. Purity Products was the first to introduce it. Now, it's a great big long molecule, Pat, that's 6 million Daltons in molecular weight. Think of 6 million paper clips put together. It's big. You can't absorb it. And Purity found a way to knock it down so that it's only about 1,500 to 3,000. That means that you can absorb this orally. We actually proved that in studies conducted at a laboratory right there in Florida, and we're going to tell you more about that, but we proved that it's orally absorbed. Most doctors are told that oral HA cannot be absorbed. That's true if it's the regular HA. It's got to be knocked down in molecular weight. And more important, it needs some other antioxidants to be added with it. We're going to talk about one here in just a moment. But Purity Products is introducing this all-new joint formula for people that are searching for alternatives for their joint health. And, of course, this isn't a drug. It's a dietary supplement meant to, of course, support healthy joint health as we think of it.
19: If you're just tuning in, we're talking with Bill Sardi about hyaluronic acid, or HA. Now, Bill, you said recently that the HA revolution is underway. More and more people are using it. Tell us why HA is such a breakthrough, and what exactly can it do for people?
20: I think the brick and the mortar analogy is probably the best for everybody to understand it. There are bricks in our body, the cells. There's mortar in between, and the mortar is the collagen. Now, within the collagen, not the collagen itself, vitamin C makes collagen, but within that collagen, there's a moisturizing agent that looks like jello. Now, everyone knows you put some jello in the refrigerator and the water separates out after a time. And that's what's happening in our body. We're losing the water-holding molecule, HA. The body is 72% water. And as we lose this, the connective tissue that connects all of our cells, that connects all of everything that we have, begins to lose its water. It separates out, and then we begin to lose the substance, the scaffolding, the support structure that holds our body together. And, of course, we begin to wrinkle. We shrivel up. We lose an inch in our height. We see the brain shrivels up in the eye and so on. All of these things occur with age. And, you know, Ponce de Leon was looking for a youth molecule, and he wanted to find it in, of course, the fountain of youth, the water. He was looking for a water fountain. The body needs water, but it has to hold it. And, of course, I want everyone to think of having something like a jello type of a water balloon filled with jello, or one filled with water. Which one do you want? You want the one filled with jello because it's still firm but soft and cushiony. And that's the way our bodies are when we're young babies. Or even a pregnant woman is loaded with this, which is an example of the how the HA is made more so at certain times of our life. But as age goes on, we're going to lose it. We're going to see the wrinkles, the thinning hair. We're going to see our joints lose their flexibility. We're just telling people that after thousands of people have tried this, if you're taking glucosamine supplements, it took 13 years for doctors to adopt glucosamine sulfate. It's a regular dietary supplement now in drugstores, health food stores. People ask me, well, why hasn't my doctor told me about hyaluronic acid? Well, it took 13 years for glucosamine. It'll be on the front page of Time magazine. It's just going to take time. And it'll get there because patients are going to take this to their doctors and point it out, as they did glucosamine. The revolution starts with patients and people that have issues and want to have healthy joints and skin and hair and eyes and want to see some of these useful levels of HA restored in their body.
19: Now, Bill, you've written a great deal about the role of hyaluronic acid in the body's connective tissues. How does HA work in the joints and the connective tissues?
20: It's a natural cushioning agent. And, Pat, we're talking to about between the bones. It also surrounds the nerves. There's a sciatic nerve. There's an ulnar nerve. There's a carpal tunnel nerve. All of these are going to need the special cushioning that HA can give them. There are people

0: extracted from olives and found out that it does some of the same things that the molecules do that trigger, like estrogen does, the production of HA. So we began to think, why don't we combine this wonderful, strong antioxidant from olives into Purity's new HA joint formula? You know, we're getting results like we've never seen before. This is why Bill writes to us this year saying, I'm taking HA for my knees. It's done wonders for my joints. So we get these letters from people. They're unsolicited. You see, this is the kind of thing we hear. And, of course, they're astounded with this. They just can't believe it. Here's someone writing to me. This is Dr. Cal Lee saying, he looks like a man that's 30 years younger, and he says people can't even believe his level of fitness and youthful appearance. And he says, I tell you to tell him, it's just the HA formula. And, of course, he sent us pictures on the Internet how fit he looks for his age. 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They just, out of desperation, knowing nothing else worked, thought they'd take a risk. Well, there is no risk today. 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Why would somebody do that? Because they know people who try this say, hey, it really worked for me. 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
2: Now, Bill, you visited this village in Japan, Yuzuri Hari, or as they call it, the Village of Long Life. Now, I understand that the people had unusually high HA levels in this village. What did you find when you met the people? Is it genetic? Is it dietary? What did you see?
0: Well, I went there again for the second time with translators, photographers. And it was easy to understand without studies, even though the town doctor there, Dr. Komori, has identified hyaluronic acid as the very reason why these people in Yuzuri Hara exhibit such youthfulness. And by the way, they have a lady there in her 90s without any aging spots in her skin, perfect skin, no wrinkles whatsoever. People living into their 80s and 90s look a lot younger, and it all became clear when we were there. Now, they grow a lot of their own vegetables and foods right there near their homes, and they have a lot of fresh foods, and sometimes they have a little extra, so they come down to the vegetable market and bring their goods there to be sold. So we were there taking pictures and interviewing people when 83-year-old Mr. Ishii came driving in on his motorcycle to deliver his vegetables to the fruit market. Pat, where do we have in the United States 83-year-olds driving their motorcycle down to the vegetable market? We don't have it. We followed him to his home where he was up on a 30-foot ladder trimming a tree. He works in the fields about 4 to 6 hours a day. And he introduced us to his neighbor who was 90 years old without a wrinkle on his face. Neither of them use reading glasses. And, of course, he works about 6 to 8 hours out in the fields every day. This was remarkable. I almost felt that I was in some sort of a place where the dinosaurs are still living or something. It was so remarkable. These people just exhibit a youthfulness, a flexibility in their joints, certainly a healthfulness that we just don't see everywhere else. In fact, it was so remarkable that the Emperor of Japan actually has visited this village. Pictures were taken there. You could see them all over the village there as they had posted them. So this had stood out, and of course, Connie Chung,

0: of ABC News 2020 had gone to visit there in the year 2000. This was originally on television. You could see the actual pictures for yourself. But the HA revolution has come here, Pat. And, of course, we've had 3 years of use of HA. But we could lose people in the science. So they want to know, what's real? Is this for real? Well, it's real for Tom, who writes to us, a pharmacist now from Santa Cruz, California, 70 years of age, participating in the Hawaii Ironman contest in Kona, Hawaii, this past year, 70 years old. He said this new HA formula for the joints did a great job. Now, certainly a pharmacist would know. Here's John writing to me and saying, you know, at age 55, boy, when I tried HA, I'm now back to playing full court basketball with the 20-year-olds, and I've even begun to jog again. These are the kinds of reports that we hear.
1: Let me ask you a question here. You mentioned glucosamine, and there's another one out there that's pretty popular, MSM. How does this HA stack up against those other ones? The other ones, you have to take them for a while before you even see any results.
0: You do. And most of these are very positive dietary supplements. They certainly have lots of benefits. Glucosamine takes quite a while to kick in. MSM is a wonderful sulfur compound. And again, it's an anti-inflammatory, as are many things like fish oil and so on. These are all wonderful, but they're not dealing with the origin of the problem. The origin of the problem is the loss of cushioning in the joint. And if we can just replace this, if we can find a way to get that cushioning back, that's what we call youthfulness. That's what we had when we were young. Here's David writing to me from New York, 25 years looking for something that would help support his lower back. And, of course, he said, I can't believe it now. He says, I can't thank you enough for this product. People have tried all the alternatives. They've searched everywhere else, Pat, and they haven't heard of hyaluronic acid.
1: Now, the reorder rates on HA sort of tell me that things are phenomenal. The product works. The study shows how. But what are the customers saying? What are they telling you, candidly? What are they saying to Bill Sardi?
0: If the horses come back to the trough, there must be good water there. It's amazing to me how people say, just keep sending this. It's wonderful. It changed my life. Here's Lorraine saying, I can't believe it, but I'm able to run. I love it. Run 5 miles a day. My skin, nails, they're great. Telling everybody about it. These are online. You can go see some of these comments. Purity Products has it online, where people just log in and tell you. These aren't edited in any way. Here's Brent writing, says, no one at Purity Products made an outlandish claim about HA joint formula, but 3 days after I started taking it, I noticed the difference. This stuff really worked. It's your own personal discovery. That's why Purity Products wants you to have this bottle. 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You just kick in a few bucks, and you're going to experience this for yourself. Like the people who've written in and said all these wonderful things. Here's Harold, 85th year, he says, I'm in. He says, I'm doing very well on HA. Thank you very much. Here's Jasmine saying, my face looks moist and youthful, and I'm getting people asking me about it. What am I taking? Of course you will.
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1: 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How much do I need to take every day?
0: It's a capsule. 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It works wonders. I don't know how I can convince your audience of this, Pat, but to read these wonderful letters, tell them that this works. It worked for my dog. It's worked for my mother-in-law. It worked for my brother. These are real stories from real people who tell us that it worked for them. And I know people want to know there's good science behind it. I went all over the world. I went to Japan. I called researchers in laboratories all over the world to write a whole book, get hundreds of references before we began to realize even that HA was safe to use, effective. It's really a wonderful dietary supplement. You haven't heard about it yet, but you will. It'll be on the front page of Time magazine in due time. 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
0: Well, certainly when we look in the mirror, when we see, well, let's say we're twin brothers, if we're looking, one of us ages faster than the other, how do we know that? And we're looking at our hair, we're looking at our skin, how smooth it is. You're losing HA. That's what your body's telling you. How do you get it back? Just think, there is a way. And Purity Products, taking all the risk out, all of the issues about you coming up with the dollars and everything, they just want you to try it because we're talking about replacing an all-natural molecule in your body. You can take this. Thousands have. And so they've pioneered the way. You need to be added to the list. If you're taking glucosamine, well, try HA. And you're going to find the kind of results that we're talking about here on the air. And you can do it without any risk. All you're going to do is help Purity Products with a little bit of the cost, and you are going to get a bottle of this new HA joint formula with this new hydrox molecule as well into it to help trigger your body to make more HA. Losing HA and aging are equivalent to the same thing. How do you get it back? How do you get this wonderful youth molecule? There certainly is one. Ponce de Leon was right. The fountain of youth, the body is 72% water, but it needs to be held into a cushioning gel. No, this isn't going to cause water retention. No, it doesn't increase any kind of problems like that. It's all natural. You had a lot more of it when you were young. You just need to get a little bit of it back. I know the more, Pat, that I say good about this, people find it unbelievable.
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0: potentially dangerous weather. I'm Deborah Valentine, Fox News. Up to 40 million people in the Northeast are in the path of a strong nor'easter, packing up to 60 mile per hour winds, heavy rain, and strong surf. Fox's Chanley Painter has more.
1: Flashing places from North Carolina to New England with heavy rain, damaging winds, flooding, and strong surf. Some areas could see over 5 inches of rain by Tuesday. All this expected to create major travel disruptions and power outages. More than 40 million people are in the storm's path.
0: New York's Governor Kathy Hochul has issued a state of emergency for 8 counties.
2: Deploy utility crews and other assets like Swiftwater Rescue to keep you safe. Do your part, we'll do ours.
0: New York City and 8 neighboring New Jersey counties are also under states of emergency. Hurricane Nolo is strengthening into a Category 3 hurricane as it eyes Hawaii. A direct hit is not anticipated. Dr. Michael Brennan is director of the National Hurricane Center.
3: Rainfall is going to be the biggest threat from this system. Could see isolated totals as high as 25 inches on the Big Island, creating life-threatening flash flooding and mudslides.
0: Wind gusts of 50 miles per hour are also forecast. For the third time, the Supreme Court rejects a Republican-led redistricting effort in Missouri.
4: The Supreme Court blocking a federal appeals court ruling that would have revived the 2025 Republican-friendly map for the upcoming November elections. There were no dissents, with the high court warning changing the maps now could cause electoral chaos. Missouri lawmakers passed the new map last year, with Republicans hoping to pick up an additional U.S. House seat as it aimed to eliminate one of two Democratic-held districts in the state. This is the third time the Supreme Court has blocked the redistricting plan. The decision comes after weeks of rulings over the map in state and federal courts, and as elections officials in Missouri have already started mailing some absentee ballots. Kristen Goodwin, Fox News.
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5: Two children are dead in a crash involving one car and two Amish buggies Friday morning. A 7-year-old and a 13-year-old were killed, while a 9-year-old suffered critical injuries during the crash in the Oswego County town of Richland. Terry Russell of Sandy Creek was identified as the person driving the car that ran into the buggies. No charges have yet been filed. The man accused of murdering a young man in Syracuse last year has been found not guilty. A jury acquitted Michael Hackett in the shooting death of Mason Doran in the 100 block of Neutral Court. The court said that Hackett shot the man out of self-defense after Doran was accused of starting a fight with brass knuckles. And a nor'easter continues to barrel across the eastern seaboard, causing flooding warnings near the Hudson River. The state emergency operations center activated enhanced monitoring yesterday afternoon as the storm continues through tomorrow. Gale and storm force winds are also expected. I'm Anthony Panasiewicz.
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8: Partly sunny, pleasant day. High today, 72. Becoming cloudy, passing shower late tonight, low 52. Clouds are cooler. Showers around tomorrow morning. Periods of afternoon rain. High tomorrow at 65. Clouds are passing shower late tomorrow night, low 55. And then clouds and showers on Monday. High Monday afternoon at 64. From the Stella Roofing Weather Center, I'm Steve Williams.

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5: Fox News, I'm Paul Stevens. Big nor'easter targeting the Mid-Atlantic and New England states through the weekend. New York Governor Kathy Hochul declaring a state of emergency in eight counties.
6: Lots of rain, lots of coastal flooding, perhaps even some erosion that could lead to downed trees, and that means downed power lines.
5: And New York City and eight counties in New Jersey also under states of emergency. The Wall Street Journal reporting that President Trump has reportedly rejected Iran's proposed seven-day ceasefire.
7: Part of the proposal would have reopened the Strait of Hormuz and resumed nuclear talks. In return, the U.S. would lift its blockade of Iranian ports, ease some sanctions, and unfreeze some assets.
5: And that's Fox's Chanley Painter. The president has reportedly also told aides he expects the bombing of Iran to continue after the upcoming midterm election. 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
8: Two children are dead in a crash involving one car and two Amish buggies on Friday morning. A 7-year-old and a 13-year-old were killed, while a 9-year-old suffered critical injuries during that crash in Oswego County's town of Richland. Terry Russell of Sandy Creek was identified as the person driving the car that ran into the buggies. No charges have yet been filed. The man accused of murdering a young man in Syracuse last year has been found not guilty. A jury acquitted Michael Hackett in the shooting death of Mason Doran in the one on Bach of Neutral Court. That court said that Hackett shot the man out of self-defense after Doran was accused of starting a fight with brass knuckles. And a nor'easter continues to barrel across the eastern seaboard, causing floodings near the Hudson River. The State Emergency Operations Center activated enhanced monitoring yesterday afternoon as the storm continues through tomorrow. Gale and storm force winds are also expected. I'm Anthony Panasiewicz.
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9: Partly sunny, pleasant day. High today, 72. Becoming cloudy, passing shower late tonight, low 52. Clouds are cooler. Showers around tomorrow morning. Periods of afternoon rain. High tomorrow at 65. Clouds are passing shower late tomorrow night, low 52.

0: 55, and then clouds and showers on Monday by Monday afternoon at 64. From the Stella Roofing Weather Center, I'm Steve Williams.
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0: Ready for the weekend? We're here to get it started. 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
1: Thanks for joining us. In the new modern economy, you get whatever you want delivered instantly to your fingertips, all with the least amount of friction. But getting things when we want is leading to what some call a dopamine recession. Here's Katarina Gioino, news editor at Fortune. Katarina, explain the so-called couch economy.
2: The couch economy has been coined by Visa. They found that the majority of people are now purchasing things by, you know, on the couch. Basically, they're doing the convenience economy, ordering food, ordering delivery, doing anything regarding in-app purchases. And the amount of spend has gone from 48% to 58% in just the last 7 years.
1: Goodness. All right. And so that's meaning what in terms of our dopamine rush or lack of one?
2: Oh, yeah. So this is really what, like, my bread and butter comes in here, right? So we are really me-maxing. Like, I coined that regarding a few studies that I was looking at and research I've spoken to. You've heard of the loneliness epidemic. You've learned of us talking less, socializing less, going out less. And that's all really because of the convenience economy. We are ordering our coffee to go in apps. This way we talk to the barista much less than we would have 20 years ago. We are not even talking to people. We are just going straight home. We don't want to hang out because it's gotten so expensive. So all of this is combining to us really becoming secluded, becoming bed rot, essentially, is the slang we're saying, just wanting to stay at home and not go out. And that is leading to a major finding in a few studies that I combined together for this article regarding our dopamine rush and the dopamine reward system. Usually when you cook, you're spending time, you're enjoying yourself, right? You're, you know, figuring out what kind of ingredients you want. Even that alone is too much work for people because of the dopamine cycle, let's say. And a few researchers have found this, have called this a dopamine deficit when we don't put the work in and we don't get the reward that's adequate to the work we put in. It's easy to order delivery, but we didn't put work into it. So now we order more delivery and that continues to cycle, for example.
1: Oh my goodness. And so we need dopamine. You know what I mean? Like, I don't know. Biologically speaking?
2: Yeah, I mean, biologically speaking, but also it keeps us living longer. There was another researcher that I spoke to that basically said every single time that we're not talking to someone, every single time that we're very secluded from society, it's the equivalent of smoking 50 cigarettes a day. And I don't need to quantify exactly, right? Isn't that crazy? Like, the fact that we're not talking to people or socializing is essentially killing us.
1: Jeez. We're speaking with Katarina Gioino, news editor at Fortune. The story is called America's Bed Rot Era, How the Dopamine Recession Created the Couch Economy. So I guess broadly speaking, I mean, where do we get the rush anymore?
2: I mean, through the apps. That's the whole point of it. I mean, there's one study that found the lack.
1: But we're going to wear out our welcome there too, I presume.
2: Oh, yeah. I mean, essentially, if you any time that you don't want to talk to someone, that's kind of how we've been going down this rabbit hole. It's not just COVID, which obviously COVID has affected this. We've gone from socializing less as a result of the pandemic, but also it's been, you know, the course of decades that we've become more secluded as a society. So much so that, again, there's a whole term coined, the loneliness epidemic, and people have found it to cost the economy around $406 billion a year just because of increased healthcare costs, because of lower socialization, lower, you know, nights going out, lower GDP.
1: Thanks, Katarina. Katarina Gioino, news editor at Fortune. Coming up next on This Weekend, would you have dinner with your family naked?
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0: Much good to be with us. The BYU football team is off to a 3-0 start and ranked 9th in the country. But the buzz is about the eating habits of star quarterback Bear Bachmeier's family. During the September 12th broadcast of BYU's win over Arizona, former NFL quarterback Robert Griffin III claimed Bachmeier told the Fox television crew that when the family gathers for meals, sometimes they just take their clothes off. He brought it up in the fourth quarter when the broadcast showed Bachmeier's mom, April, in the stands at the game. Griffin claims Bear told them that at the dinners, sometimes they just take their clothes off and walk around naked. Unfortunately, with BYU on a bye week, Bachmeier has not been able to clarify Griffin's claim, and Griffin himself has remained mum. Bachmeier, by the way, already has 642 passing yards and 6 touchdowns through 3 games. That'll do it for this hour. For Nicole Murray, I'm Gordon Deal. Thanks for listening to This Weekend.
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5: Two children are dead in a crash involving one car and two Amish buggies Friday morning. A 7-year-old and a 13-year-old were killed while a 9-year-old suffered critical injuries. During the crash in the Oswego County town of Richland, Terry Russell of Sandy Creek was identified as the person driving the car. They ran into the buggies. No charges have yet been filed. The man accused of murdering a young man in Syracuse last year has been found not guilty. A jury acquitted Michael Hackett in the shooting death of Mason Doran in the 100 block of Neutral Court. The court said that Hackett shot the man out of self-defense after Doran was accused of starting a fight with brass knuckles. And a nor'easter continues to barrel across the eastern seaboard, causing flooding warnings near the Hudson River. The State Emergency Operations Center activated enhanced monitoring yesterday afternoon as the storm continues through tomorrow. Gale and storm force winds are also expected. I'm Anthony Panasiewicz.
6: Some rough weather. I'm Paul Stevens, Fox News. Nor'easter bearing down on the northeastern states and states of emergency in effect for 8 counties in New York, 8 counties in New Jersey, and New York City as well. New Jersey Governor Mikey Sherrill telling residents to be prepared.
7: Please make sure you have water on hand, you have food on hand. Many of our coastal roads might become impassable due to flooding as this tide surges on shore, especially in the Back Bay areas. So make sure you're prepared. Charge your phone.
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8: The nor'easter is strengthening a few hundred miles south in the Atlantic. Now, the forecast says it will reach land along the New Jersey coast this Sunday as 40 million Americans from Massachusetts to North Carolina could be impacted by damaging winds, flooding from rain, or even major coastal flooding. We are already seeing impacts at airports in New York as they face ground delays due to the wind.
6: And the most intense impacts of that nor'easter are forecast later today, Saturday into Sunday. Again, some areas could see 60-mile-an-hour wind gusts. Meantime, Hurricane Nolo not expected to make landfall in Hawaii, but it's strengthening into a Cat 3 hurricane, bringing tropical storm conditions to the southern part of the island. National Hurricane Center Director Michael Brennan says the agency's focus is going to be on the rain.
9: Rainfall is going to be the biggest threat from this system. Could see isolated totals as high as 25 inches on the Big Island, creating life-threatening flash flooding and mudslides.
6: The National Hurricane Center now projecting up to 35 inches of rain for all parts of the Big Island. Wind gusts could exceed 50 miles an hour. And upwards of 8 inches of rain in Thailand's capital city of Bangkok from Thursday to today, Saturday. The rain has disrupted traffic, prompting several evacuations. 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
10: Partly sunny, pleasant day. High today, 72. Becoming cloudy, passing shower late tonight, low 52. Clouds are cooler. Showers around tomorrow morning. Periods of afternoon rain. High tomorrow at 65. Clouds are passing shower late tomorrow night, low 55. And then clouds and showers on Monday, by Monday afternoon at 64. From the Stellar Roofing Weather Center, I'm Steve Williams.
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13: And a fine good morning it is here in Central New York, ladies and gentlemen. Thank you for listening. Tea Time with The Pronoun here Saturday mornings from 7 to 8 a.m. We've been doing it for 27 years. And the gentleman that was on the line, our first guest, is someone that you has become very familiar and an official sponsor now. We call him the professor. You can call him whatever you want, but he knows as much about golf and the educational side of it. He's always on the cutting edge of whatever is new on tour for amateurs, instruction, and also a Hall of Famer in the Central New York PGA, our own Mr. Jack Conger, the professor. Good morning, Jack.
14: Good morning, Perry. How's everything?
13: Good. I see that you have a big event over there at the links.
14: Yes, we do. We're setting it up right now. It's for 100 players. It's a Teamster, local Teamster Union. It's our last event of the year, so yep. It's kind of bittersweet. But you played here Monday, Tuesday, and every day it got better and better this week.
13: Yep,
14: We're going to finish it off with a nice day, and it's exciting.
13: All right, listen, if somebody needs to fill in, you let me know, because I'm ready to polish shoes and make a couple of chip shots.
14: Well, I'm sure they'd be glad to have you. If they need somebody, I'll give you a holler.
13: Okay. Now, the President's Cup, have you been watching it?
14: A little bit. We had 5 days of events in 6 days. So I watched a little bit last night because I knew you were going to ask me about it. And the answer is a little bit, yes.
13: Well, I haven't really gotten immersed into it yet. I know that Scotty is not too happy. The
14: no.
13: Boys. Oh wow! They went down one up, but I want to get into it today for sure. It's almost like it's just lopsided. It doesn't have the same pizzazz that it used to have several years ago, you know, when Tiger was captain and Freddie Couples, and I don't know, there was a lot more excitement going on back then. But if the President's Cup is the President's Cup.
14: I warm up to it a little bit because, you know, the American team could be the same American team in the Ryder Cup. But the President's Cup is letting players play that cannot play in the Ryder Cup. So you've got Adam Scott, who's got the best swing out on tour. You've got other players that can't be on the Ryder Cup team. So I started watching it last night because you don't get to see them in the Ryder Cup. And it's not fair that they can't play in it, but that's the way the rules are. So they started the President's Cup. So all in all, it's kind of like a sequel. Many movies, they do a sequel, it's never as good. Well, this is a sequel to the Ryder Cup, but there are inviting different players that can play in it. And, I mean, I just like watching Adam Scott. So I did watch some. The first day it was 3-2 Americans, and yesterday it's 7-3. The European team, or whatever you call the team, I'm a loss for words there, but they got whacked. So now the Americans are behind on American soil, so it's going to be worth watching today. We got it on right now here at the Links, and I'll be watching it tomorrow. So it's good golf, and there's some great players, obviously, and it's worth watching.
13: Yeah. You know, before the round yesterday, I can't even remember who Scotty played with. Can you imagine that? Who did
14: Burns.
13: Yes, Sam.
14: Yep.
13: And
14: yep.
13: He made an interesting comment, Jack. He said I put too much pressure on myself in this team format, you know, or for the President's Cup. I don't know. And I think he seems to be sort of a loner. He does his own thing. He's better when he's off by himself, doing his own thing, nobody around, not having to worry about a partner. That was an interesting comment. I think there's something to that. I really do.
14: Oh, I agree, because when you're playing by yourself, you know, you only got one person to let down.
13: Correct.
14: Yourself. But now you got not only your partner, but another, 10 guys or 11 guys, 12 on the team. So you feel more pressure, but I'll say this, like I've said it before, the Europeans and the Ryder Cup, they live for the Ryder Cup. The Americans live for the four majors.
13: Yep.
14: Europeans, that's our priority, and I think it spills over the same way in the President's Cup, because those guys cannot play in the Ryder Cup. So this is their Ryder Cup.
13: Yep.
14: They care more and grind harder. Because we don't, as much as they say we care more about the Masters, the U.S. Open, the British Open.
13: Yes, good point.
14: And the PGA.
13: Good point. Excellent point.
14: They've got an advantage. They're grinding.
13: Yeah. All right, now listen, before we let you go now, I don't know, I scheduled too many guests, and I'm trying to get through everybody. But listen, we've had a good conversation so far, but you got to give us a stroke saver, Mr. Conger, for the weekend.
14: Okay, so there's a stroke saver. It's going to save you more than one shot. Bridgestone came out with a golf ball a couple of years ago. It's got a red dot with a green arrow. And what you do is they did a study. You focus on something small. So when you hit a golf ball today, when you can move the ball and change it, you have this number staring at you, your eyes will fix on that number, which is a whole lot smaller than the golf ball. And you will stay connected to that ball, whatever you're hitting, the golf ball you're hitting, longer. So pick out a smaller spot, not the whole golf ball. And I would just adjust your golf ball so you see the number you're playing, and your eyes will stay focused on that more than a solid object.
13: Mr. Conger, I'm so glad you brought that up, because I do that now more often than you can imagine. Instead of looking at that whole ball, you are absolutely correct. You got to focus on something much smaller. And I'm starting to focus on, sometimes if I'm not playing one of those balls with the alignment tool, with the alignments,
14: right,
13: on, I focus on a letter or even one of the dimples on the cover, just one dimple.
14: Right.
13: Yeah.
14: Right. All right.
13: Anyway, well, Mr. Conger, listen, you have a great day as well. I know the Lynx is in great shape. Have a great weekend, Mr. Conger. We'll talk to you next week.
14: You will. Have a good one. Thank
13: all right,
14: you.
13: There he goes. And on the line with us already is my favorite, because she's also a sponsor, a Beamer sponsor, Dr. Holly Noun, department chair at Westfield State University. Good morning.
15: Good morning.
13: Well, I know that I don't know how I could have gotten through the week because I've been carrying around the back pad with me all week, Doctor. I've been in two tournaments over 3 days, and it's a little different than when you're in your 30s and 40s, you know, playing golf. But
15: sure,
13: I can drive. I remember going home one day, and I couldn't get up off the couch after 20, just taking a short nap. And you did tell me, well, Dad, it's just as important to stretch after you play as it is before. And so I started doing that, but Beamer is like almost instant. I can, it's almost like you're pain free when you're driving. But listen,
15: that's great.
13: Yeah. Now tell me, what's going on with Beamer around the world? I know that.
15: Well, there's lots going on with Beamer right now. Research and development has been, really doing a lot of work on the design of the unit and looking at the coil configuration. But the piece that they're finding out is, why fix something that's not broken? It's working so well all around the world for multiple reasons. As we always talk about, we always talk about the improvement in microcirculation, which is wonderful. It's like flossing your teeth. It's flossing your circulatory system twice a day. And it just improves the ability of all of your tissues to get the nutrients and the oxygen that they need and to get rid of the waste products. That's what your body wants to do. It just restores your natural ability to keep your body functioning at its optimum and helping you to heal injuries. And last week, I had mentioned really quickly, because we didn't have a lot of time last week, that one of the other things Beamer does is help to stimulate the release of this natural anti-inflammatory that our bodies have that's called nitric oxide. Uh-huh. And that substance, when it gets into the bloodstream, helps to decrease inflammation. In addition to that increase in flow in the microcirculation. So Beamer's really working on all cylinders to, that's why when you got it in the car, that's why it helps so much with recovery.
13: Yeah, well.
15: And why you were able to play two tournaments in 3 days.
13: Yes, well, I'm going to tell you that over there in Europe, they're getting it right now because insurance companies are paying for this treatment with Beamer. That's amazing. That means it's going to go sooner or later in the United States. It's going to be paid for, folks, with insurance. I don't know how long it's going to take, but sooner or later it's coming. Now, listen, Phil Wiltshire, the strength and conditioning coach for Cortland State, is coming on after the break.
15: How fun!
13: Yes, yeah, we're gonna do the Kenster, and then we're gonna get. Would you just hang on, and we'll talk to Phil. All three of us will talk.
15: Oh, that would be great.
13: Okay, all right, folks, stay with us. News Radio 570 WSYR.
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13: This is Perry Noun. 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
13: Good morning. Welcome back to Tea Time with the Pronoun. We've got a report coming up, folks. We do this every week. We have holes in one in Central New York. And every time that there's a hole in one, that means that there were approximately 8,000 rounds of golf played before that hole in one was made. It takes about 8,000 times before someone makes a hole-in-one. So it's one for 8,000 for every 8,000 times somebody tries that par three. So they give us the on-the-green report, as he's done for several years in the past, and also back with Tee Time with the Pronoun, the Kenster, Ken O'Neill.
27: Good morning, Perry, and let's take a look at those hole-in-ones. On September 11th, Andrew Cattell on the 144-yard 17th hole at Woodcrest using a 7-iron. Tom Cerdo, September 10th on the 185-yard 13th hole at Casanova using a driver. Lee Livermore, September 10th on the 144-yard 4th hole at Green Lakes using a 5-iron. Dave Chapman, September 8th on the 120-yard 18th hole at Hickory Hill using a driver. Evan McCarthy, September 8th on the 165-yard 15th hole at Drumlin West Course using an 8-iron. Rick Nuzzi on September 8th on the 120-yard 13th hole at Millstone using a 6-iron. Alvin Ranathan on September 7th on the 144-yard 13th hole at Green Lakes using an 8-iron. Eric Connick on September 7th on the 140-yard number 6 hole at Casanova using a 6-hybrid. Walt Ladishin on September 6th on the 114-yard 18th hole at West Hill using a 7-iron. Art Zion on September 5th on the 187-yard par 3 12th hole at Wanoa using a 6-iron. Jason Kemp, September 4th on the 130-yard par 3 14th hole at Wanoa using a 50-degree wedge. Rick McCormick, September 4th on the 115-yard 12th hole at Sunset Ridge using a pitching wedge. Kevin Ahern, August 29th on the 132-yard 15th hole at Drumlins using a 9-iron. Bob Epp on August 21st on the 82-yard 4th hole at Sunset Pines using a wedge. And Perry, this is for you. What is a, for those who don't know, what is an albatross?
13: Well, it's on a, you get one on a par 5. I was fortunate with, I was playing with Bill one day several years ago, and I hit my drive. It was on a hill, uphill, going uphill, and I hit a 3-wood into the green. We couldn't find it. We couldn't find it on the surface because it was in the cup. So it's an albatross is 2 shots on a par 5. Who made it?
27: Michael Bolin, age 71, shot an albatross on the 470-yard 5th hole, or par 5, number 4 hole at North Shore Golf Club on August 28th. So
13: oh, my. Well,
27: that was pretty good.
13: Well, that's very rare. Obviously, more rare than a hole in one. Anyway, thank you, Ken.
27: Thank you, and we'll see you next week.
13: Okay, there he goes, Ken O'Neill. All right, folks, we're back. We've got two guests on with us now. Phil Wiltshire, strength and conditioning coach at Cortland State, is on. He happens to be a Titleist Performance Institute TPI. Level 2 certified. No one else has level 2 in Central New York. But Phil is on the line with us. And we're also got Dr. Holly Noun on the line. Good morning there, guests. How are you doing?
0: Good morning.
1: Good morning.
0: How about you?
13: I know that the two of you have already met. And Phil is doing TPI. Are we calling it a screening or is it an evaluation, Phil?
0: Either works. Screening or eval.
13: Yeah. Well, you've had a chance now. You've got your little setup up there at the Lakeshore Yacht and Country Club in the that little area there just before the members go into the locker room. And how's it working out up there for you?
0: It's working really well. I've had more clients come in, more people that want some help, and just did a new screen yesterday for somebody. So we've got a good little group growing there and all the equipment I need for the golf workouts.
13: Yep. Well, Cortland's coming up, and so is the Cortica Jug game that's coming up in November at the Yankee Stadium. I know you're a Cortland graduate, but listen, I want to let you and Dr. Noun talk a little bit about that experience you had with Beamer, Phil, okay?
0: Sounds great.
13: Yeah, listen, Dr. Noun, I'm going to let you two guys talk in the time you have remaining. Go ahead, Doctor. You have a question for Phil?
1: Well, it's great to talk to you, Phil, and I'm thrilled that we were able to meet at the Break the Bank tournament. And how's it going with your Beamer?
0: It's going pretty well. I mentioned to you it had a shoulder issue that was going on, and using the Beamer when we first met, I could feel something happening with my shoulder when I used it. And over time, I haven't been able to use it as consistently as I would like. Part of strength coach life, being at work at 5 a.m, I don't get to use it in the morning beforehand. But I do use it at night, and the shoulder has been feeling a lot better.
1: That's fantastic. Well, the other small detail in your life is being a new dad.
0: Yes, that as well.
13: Oh! that's more important than anything else, because it's very difficult to tell people, well, what's it like being a dad? What's it like being a dad? I'm not going to answer that. I'm going to say, you figure it out yourself, and then tell me how you feel after that little child is born. It's changed your life, hasn't it, Phil?
0: It really has, and she's beautiful, wonderful little girl, so it's great, and she's very happy, so I'm very lucky.
13: Well, Tea Time, we're very lucky here on Tea Time with the Pro now, because now only do we have a TPI certified level 2 as a regular on the show, but we've got Dr. Holly Noun, who's been with us for years, talking about performance and how it relates to to golf. So now we've got two of you guys. I wish I knew I was going to get caught in this little rundown here today with all of the guests. And I'm sorry that I didn't make another decision, because here we are. I've got to take a hard break before we get into the bottom of the hour. I'm going to have to call you back again, Phil, next week, okay?
0: Yeah, not a problem.
13: Yeah, and we'll talk a little bit further about TPI and the fall golf with golfers. And Dr. Noun, thank you. It's always good talking to you, but you've got commercials playing too, Doctor. So listen, have a great weekend, and we'll talk to you later.
0: Awesome.
1: That sounds great. Good to talk to you, Phil.
13: Okay, there they go. 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
9: Two children are dead in a crash involving one car and two Amish buggies on Friday morning. A 7-year-old and a 13-year-old were killed, while a 9-year-old suffered critical injuries during that crash in Oswego County's town of Richland. Terry Russell of Sandy Creek was identified as the person driving the car that ran into the buggies. No charges have yet been filed. The man accused of murdering a young man in Syracuse last year has been found not guilty. A jury acquitted Michael Hackett in the shooting death of Mason Doran in the 100 block of Neutral Court. That court said that Hackett shot the man out of self-defense after Doran was accused of starting a fight with brass knuckles. And a nor'easter continues to barrel across the eastern seaboard, causing floodings near the Hudson River. The State Emergency Operations Center activated enhanced monitoring yesterday afternoon as the storm continues through tomorrow. Gale and storm force winds are also expected. I'm Anthony Panazowicz.
10: I'm Daria Albinger. A warning from New Jersey Governor Mikey Sherrill as a rare September nor'easter bears down on the Northeast.
28: Do not drive through flooded out roads. We have had too many people have to rescue people from these flooded out roads and damage to the cars. Do not drive through flooded out roads.
10: There are states of emergency in effect in eight counties in New Jersey, eight counties in New York, and New York City. Some places could get more than a month's worth of rain in a day. Hurricane Nolo is expected to brush Hawaii's Big Island, a Category 3 storm.
6: Rainfall is going to be the biggest threat from this system. Could see isolated totals as high as 25 inches on the Big Island, creating life-threatening flash flooding and mudslides.
10: National Hurricane Center Director Michael Brennan says Nolo could also bring tropical storm force winds of 50 miles an hour to the Big Island. 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
12: Partly sunny, pleasant day. High today, 72. Becoming cloudy, passing shower late tonight, low 52. Clouds are cooler. Showers around tomorrow morning. Periods of afternoon rain. High tomorrow at 65. Clouds are passing shower late tomorrow night, low 55. And then clouds and showers on Monday, by Monday afternoon at 64. From the Stella Roofing Weather Center, I'm Steve Williams.
13: Welcome back, ladies and gentlemen. It's a pleasure being here. Yes, sir. All right. We've got through the first half hour. Now in the second hour, I usually have our next guest on at the same time every week so you get a chance to talk to him. I mean, how many times do you get a chance to talk to somebody who's been on the PGA of America Rules Committee for over 39 years, officiated at all the majors all over the world, and we got him right here in Central New York, also a member of the Central New York PGA Golf Hall of Fame. And I get a chance to play with him every once in a while, too. He's a very skilled golfer, still at his advanced age. And that would be our own Mr. Tom Gorman. Good morning.
14: Good morning. How you doing? Who's your host this morning?
13: What did you say? We lost you there. There was a little echo.
14: Who's your co-host?
13: The co-host is Dominic. Oh, I don't have a co-host today. Excuse
15: I'm a silent co-host, apparently.
14: Oh, well, I just wanted to know if Joe was there because I was going to tell him for the finder shrink for you that you showed up with this new zero torque putter and only had 43 putts yesterday or on Friday. And you had 9-3 putts, and I don't know where you came up with that. And I knew we were in trouble on the first hole when you hit it in there like 20 feet, left the put a two-footer, and you missed the cup by 2 inches from 2 feet.
13: Well, I'll tell you what. I really believe that zero torque, there is something to it, Tom, because otherwise we wouldn't have almost 70% of the PGA Tour players now are using some form of that zero torque in their putter technology. And you got to admit, they're putting a lot better. But anytime the PGA Tour players start, there is a dominance or a predominant, let's say, preference toward a particular technology, you got to believe there's something to it. But even that Spider, that TaylorMade Spider putter is very popular, becoming very popular. Haven't you tried zero torque or that Spider yet?
14: Absolutely, but the only problem is the one you got came out of the 99 discount barrel, and the good ones go for 600.
13: No, wait a minute.
14: They got new putter. The latest one is you can get one for $1,299.
13: Well, that's a little ridiculous, but the one that I have is the Odyssey. You are correct. That's a square to square, but believe it or not, Tom, that darn thing cost $399. Now, I had some credit. I won some credit, and I said, okay, I'm gonna make the move to try it out. But I tried it out 4 or 5 times before I decided to buy it. So
14: you went from one of the world's greatest putters that I know with the Scotty Cameron to a basket case. Well, let's talk about this President's Cup. This is sort of a gaffe thing. I can't get too excited about it. The U.S. is behind 7-3. I mean, it's almost like a farce. They got the four ball matches today, and then they got all the singles. You know what the record is on this, Perry?
13: What?
14: How many? What the record is? Well, just not to waste time. But out of 16 times they've played it, the U.S. is 15-1. So yep. Go from there. So yep. How can you get excited, you know?
13: I know, but it's still the best players, you know, in the world playing against each other. You're right. You're no, right. It is nowhere near the same pizzazz. No, you're right.
14: Terry, it's not the best players in the world because Rory's not playing and Rahm is not playing. You have none of the players from McIntyre. You have none of the players from Scotland, Ireland, and U.K., so these are some guys, who knows, Connors and Taylor beat Scotty and Burns yesterday. I mean, do you know what Connors' career is or Taylor's career is?
13: Yes.
14: I mean, they're good players.
13: They're good players, but I listened to the interview with the media after the play. They asked them, those guys were just pumped up, and that's what happens. That's what happens when you're almost a nobody. And by the way, what I meant to say was some of the best players in the world. I didn't mean to imply that the best players in the world were there, but some of the best players in the world are there, and they can flat out play even in the President's Cup. Come on, Tom, they're not just exactly rum-dums there, but
14: they're not chap liver. I agree. I absolutely agree. But this is a made-for-TV deal, a money grab for the tour. By the way, you know, if it was so popular, tickets are still available. what do you think it costs to get the two tickets to sit on the first tee? Take a guess.
13: Okay, two tickets to sit on the first tee, $1,000.
14: Well, it's going to be $572 with about 22 taxes because this is in Illinois.
13: Oh.
14: And if you really want good tickets, if you want to go to the Captain's Club, try $2,898, and then if you really want to go top shelf to the 1924 Club, you can go for $3,427 plus all the taxes. So you can get two tickets for the 24 Club for about $4,000. I mean, what a joke that is!
13: Oh my gosh! Well, you've been to Medina for sure, correct?
14: Yeah, I worked two PGA Championships there. In fact, I worked the famous one where Tiger ended up winning, but he beat Sergio when Sergio hit that tremendous shot from behind the tree. I was there for that one.
13: Oh, you were there when he was jumping all over the place after playing that fade. Oh, my gosh. It wasn't a fade. It was a slice around that tree. That was a magnificent shot.
14: Yep. Well, and Medina is where the U.S. blew the Ryder Cup. When I think everybody on the European team one putted on the last hole, they seemed like everybody got the last hole and one putted. And I'm trying to think of a couple of the players right now that made putts, and we lost. We had a large lead in the Ryder Cup there, and we ended up losing it.
13: Oh yes. Well, it certainly doesn't have the same energy, let's say, as the Ryder Cup or the others, but it's still okay. It's good. It's good golf. And now the Americans have something to prove for sure. They better not lose this thing. They better figure out how they're going to win this thing the next 2 days. I think eventually they'll come out on top. How do you feel?
14: Well, I don't know. I'm not going to get real excited. I'm heading to North Carolina to play with some golf in the mountains with my buddy Deaton. And there's some football games that I'd rather watch than probably watch this. Maybe I'll flick it on tomorrow morning and see what the results are. But I just can't get real excited. But it's the only golf that if you want to watch golf, you got to go on the Golf Channel. They're the ones that are covering it. And the major networks are still covering football, Perry. So
13: oh, yeah.
14: Figure it out.
13: Yep. You're right. Now, listen, before you go, we want you to kind of relate to a rule, a golf rule of the week that you can tell the folks that are listening because they enjoy your commentary about the rules.
14: Well, Perry, watching you play all these times that we've had our little tournaments, and by the way, it was nice that we had a good player that carried us to a one-shot victory over Stanley on Friday, Tom Wickrovich, who cruised around an even par on a really tough day, and because we didn't help a hell of a lot, but so we ended up sneaking out one victory. But watching you play, you like to go to one side of the tee. You favor a certain side of the tee usually.
13: Yes, I do.
14: And the rule is that you can, the teeing ground is 2 full club lengths back, in other words, but a lot of people think they have to stand inside the teeing ground. You do not have to stand inside the teeing ground, but the ball must be played from inside the teeing ground. So if you want to go to the far left-hand side of the tee, and that's the side that you sort of favor, in other words, you can tee the ball up as long as it's in the inside the teeing ground, and if you're a right-to-left player, that's where you want to be. And you can stand outside the teeing ground, and you can even go 2 full club lengths deep to go back. In other words, if you're between clubs on a par three and you decide that you don't want to go over the green, well, take the 2 club lengths back. So people don't understand the size of the teeing ground and where you have to stand or place the ball.
13: Tom, I am so glad that you mentioned that, because I do that. I take advantage of the rules as much as I can. And sometimes, if it's a dog leg for sure, I will stand outside of the two club length rectangle. I take advantage. And even if you're there and you're in between clubs, just like you said.

0: good. It's just that at least we're thinking about it. And if you do what you're supposed to do, sometimes it works out. Anyway.
1: Well, absolutely. You're giving yourself a chance. And so just remember, Perry, you can go to Syracuse. They got one-way plane tickets, so you can beat it in Chicago this afternoon, and you can take in the final round for about $5,000 tomorrow.
0: $5,000 tomorrow. Oh, yeah. I'll have to go to the bank for that one. Anyway. All right, Tom, it's been a lot of fun. Always is talking to you. Thank you very much, and thank you for inviting me. Another victory on your belt.
1: All right, very good, Perry.
0: There he goes, Tom Gorman. Okay, folks, and we're coming back. We had to make a switch in our next guest because Mr. Confortino is on a business trip up at the in Lake over there in the near Saratoga, Lake George, and he has a chance to play the Sagamore, but he can't be a guest because he's teeing off at 8 o'clock. So we have a backup, but I'm not going to tell you who it is until the next segment. News Radio 570 WSYR. This is Perry Noun, host of Tea Time with the Pronoun on iHeartRadio in Syracuse, New York. 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
0: Yeah. This'll wake you up, won't it? Come on, folks. Looks like it's going to be a fine day today. Maybe a little rain this afternoon. I've got a couple of soccer games and a band competition. Actually, my granddaughter, Michaela, they were supposed to go to somewhere in New York, down in New York, for a band competition, but it was called off. The weather, evidently, there's some kind of a nor'easter coming up the coast. Anyway, we were going to stretch this out with two guests in this segment, but I'm sort of glad that Joe Convertino has a tea time at 8 o'clock, so he couldn't come on, because it gives us more time with our next guest, who happens to be the co-commissioner of the CNYSG Senior Golf Group, as well as the tournament director for the Syracuse District Golf Association. They just had their two final tournaments, and we'd like to get a report from him. Mr. Don Christian, good morning.
8: Good morning, Perry. How you doing?
0: I'm doing fine. Okay, we're going to let you give us the results of the final two, and maybe you can wrap up the season.
8: Okay. The Senior Interclub was held at Vesper Hills last Tuesday, and the format is two-man best balls, a very player-friendly format for the seniors. And the Tuscarora team won. They've won it a number of times. And the team consists of Tom Fletcher and Tim McDermott, Mike Nathan and Dave Smith.
0: Whoa, no kidding. That's a formidable team right now. They got a lot of state titles as well.
8: Yes, well, they actually tied with Beaver Meadows with Kevin Vandenberg and Rich Banish, Brian Evans, and Tim Schemaker. And the format for the playoff was the lowest two-man best ball score. And Mike Nathan and Dave Smith had a 65, so they were awarded the victory for Tuscarora. So very strong interclub teams for both of them.
0: Yes.
8: They have great senior players at those two courses.
0: Uh-huh. Okay.
8: Yeah. And in the regular interclub, which is great for Lakeshore and for you, Perry, the home team won the regular interclub, which was held last Monday, and they did very, very well. Zach Abalencia, Brendan George, and Jesse Fabry, they had 72, 73, and 76. They were only 7 over par for their score. Joel LaFortune was also on the team, and he had a 78 that didn't count, which is actually very good. And they were one stroke out of the Cavalry Club team. So congratulations to Lakeshore. I know you and I have played it a number of times this year. The course in great shape. Adam's doing a great job with it, and it looks like Lakeshore is making a nice comeback.
0: Yes. Okay. All right. And yeah, now, you have one more event, correct?
8: Well, we have the Sobic Cup and the Mitchell Cup for the STJ. But recently, which you played in, we had the CNYSG Scramble at the Links of Erie Village, which is also in great shape. And Mark DeMillier and Bobby Branham, They were 18 under par for 36 holes, so that's a birdie every other hole. So they won the tournament. That's great playing over there.
0: Yes, it is. Yes, yes, it is. They were 18 under. Oh, my goodness. By the way, I played in that event many, many years, and 18 under smells like a record to me. I know there was usually 15, 16, but two more. Come on, 18 under. Good grief. Holy, yes, every yes, other hole, you're be. Right.
8: Very, very good. Hey, and two other things, Perry. Adam Butch was the medalist from Calgary Club in the regular inter club. And one thing we can't forget is Luca Bica just won the New York State Senior down in Mahopac course down by New York City.
0: Yes, I'm going to try to get Luke to be a guest next week when Joe gets back. Yeah.
8: Yeah,
0: that's a very prestigious honor, you know, to win that thing. Wow.
8: Yes, and apparently that course played pretty tough. I talked to a couple players, and the greens were stimping like about 13. There were some well placed bunkers. There was some wind. It's pretty hilly, so scores were pretty high. And that what usually happens when you get a course like that. And it's in the end of the year, and it's tough. And it was a great win by Luke.
0: Yeah, listen, in the time that we have, a couple of minutes here. Maybe less than that. But how is Tom doing? Your brother Tom, who's in the Central New York Hall of Fame.
8: Well, after 29 days, he played golf with a new knee, so he's doing very, very well. He's
0: okay.
8: Schedule, and he's back in action.
0: All right. Thank you for that report, Don. We got it Thanks, in. Sir. We got it in. All right. Talk to you later.
8: Take care.
0: Okay, there he goes. All right, folks, thank you very much. We're looking forward to talking to you next week. This is News Radio 570 WSYR.
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0: This is Perry Noun. 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
16: Two children are dead in a crash involving one car and two Amish buggies Friday morning. A 7-year-old and a 13-year-old were killed while a 9-year-old suffered critical injuries. During the crash in the Oswego County town of Richland, Terry Russell of Sandy Creek was identified as the person driving the car. They ran into the buggies. No charges have yet been filed. The man accused of murdering a young man in Syracuse last year has been found not guilty. A jury acquitted Michael Hackett in the shooting death of Mason Doran in the 100 block of Neutral Court. The court said that Hackett shot the man out of self-defense after Doran was accused of starting a fight with brass knuckles. And a nor'easter continues to barrel across the eastern seaboard, causing flooding warnings near the Hudson River. The State Emergency Operations Center activated enhanced monitoring yesterday afternoon as the storm continues through tomorrow. Gale and storm force winds are also expected. I'm Anthony Panasiewicz.
17: Rear September nor'easter. I'm Daria Albinger, Fox News. A powerful nor'easter is battering the eastern seaboard. More than 40 million people are in the path of damaging winds, heavy rain, and possible flooding. Hundreds of flights have been delayed or canceled. More than 50,000 customers are without power. Fox Weather's Katie Byrne is in Ocean City, New Jersey.
18: After days of north and northeast winds, basically that water has been piling up into the back bays, making it harder for each tide to fully drain. So we've had multiple high tide cycles over the last few days, and now that we're getting into the worst of the storm, we still have multiple high tide cycles to go and a lot more water to deal with actually an increased threat for the coast of New Jersey. Now we're expecting the entire coast essentially to experience major flooding. The rain totals have also gotten higher. Heavier rain is expected in New Jersey as well. The governor has declared a state of emergency in 8 counties ahead of this just to make sure that those resources should be available. Should
17: New York City. Needed. New York City and several surrounding counties are under a state of emergency. Hawaii is bracing for Hurricane Nolo, which is gaining strength. Fox's Robert Ray is in Hilo.
19: Hurricane Nolo, less than 200 miles to the south of the Big Island right now. Category 2, 105 mile an hour winds expected to be increased to a major hurricane, Category 3, in the coming day or so. We're not going to have a direct landfall per se, but that really doesn't matter as far as the impacts go. Unfortunately, between 30 to 40 inches of rain could fall on the Big Island, depending on what elevation you're at. And remember, the Big Island, almost 14,000 feet. All that water's got to come down somewhere, and it will inundate rivers and streams, take apart vegetation, potentially compromise roads and structures.
17: The hurricane is expected to impact all of the Hawaiian Islands. 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
20: Partly sunny, pleasant day. High today, 72. Becoming cloudy, passing shower late tonight, low 52. Clouds are cooler. Showers around tomorrow morning. Periods of afternoon rain. High tomorrow at 65. Clouds are passing shower late tomorrow night, low 55. And then clouds and showers on Monday, by Monday afternoon at 64. From the Stella Roofing Weather Center, I'm Steve Williams.
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1: Good morning, Syracuse. Welcome to the Home Repair Workshop. I'm Steve Kinzadian, and we've got a couple of special guests on the phone today. This is a call-in show, 421-9797, 421-WSYR. We'll answer your questions on home improvements, home repairs, new construction, all those things that you see on YouTube that are probably wrong, we can fix for you right here. We also have special guest Mark from Mark Anthony Homes is here. We'll talk about his parade home, which we're very excited about. My wife loved it, I can tell you that. And she's looking for an interior designer, but I don't know if she wants to deal with someone from Buffalo. But anyway, we can, you know, things can happen. Everything is digital these days. Who knows? Good morning, Mark.
3: Good morning, Steve. Thank you for having me.
1: Glad to do it. You had quite a few visitors already, I guess.
3: We have. This morning we talked about the numbers. I think we're looking at an average of about 1,000 visitors a day, roughly.
1: And you say it doesn't feel like it's crowded like the usual parade.
3: No, not at all. This was just such a nice format for the customer to come and take their time to go through the house. They don't have to be rushed to go through all 7 or 8 at once, as we typically would.
1: Uh-huh.
3: And we've had great reviews. And I think we've all seen that the builders are all having great positive results from it all.
1: People love to see what's new and the new colors along with the products that are installed in the house. And you could get dizzy looking at things online, and actually you're only looking at it in two dimensions. How frustrating.
3: Yeah.
1: So, you know, here you get to see and touch the products right here in the home and take a picture of it. You know, if you wanted to show it to your designer, your bath designer, your kitchen designer, whoever it is, get exactly what you want and not worry about, I just spent $500 on a faucet and I hate it.
3: That's right.
1: You know, and I'm not exaggerating. That's the real cost of things. So we recommend that you get out to the parade. Mary, you want to give us a little information on how people can still get in there for today and tomorrow?
22: Sure. Good morning.
1: Good morning.
22: Yes, the Parade of Homes finishes up this weekend, today and tomorrow, 11 to 6. Go to hbrcny.com. 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You can download the app from there. On the app, you can buy your ticket. The directions are right on the app, and people have raved about how easy that is, going from site to site to site, and that you start wherever you are. You don't have to go to one specific place to start. But one of the things we've gotten great feedback, and this is what we had hoped for with the parade this year, is that it's showcasing a lot of different communities. People are saying, oh my God, I hadn't been on this side of town in so long. And different price points for the homes. People really like that too.
1: Yeah, not everything is $1 million. You can build something for less.
22: Right. Yeah. But they can build it for $1 million too.
1: Yeah, that's right. All those things are so, you know, key to, you know, your future planning. And also there's a lot of information when you get there about how to finance it, right?
22: Correct. Yep.
1: Yeah.
22: Salve Bank is our presenting sponsor, and they've got a lot of information. They're very customer friendly, and they can help you out in financing, whether it's a home or, as you guys were talking about, somebody goes to Mark's home and wants to remodel their kitchen. They then call Steve with the pictures, and Salve Bank can finance it. Bippity boppity boo. Everything fits together.
1: We get it to flow. We have a couple of guests online. Is that right, Dominic? Bring them in. Good morning, guys.
5: Well, good morning to everybody. Finally made a show. I got up early enough to get on the air.
1: That's good.
5: Yeah. Welcome, Mark.
3: Thank you, Senior.
5: It's about time you've been on the show.
3: Glad to be here. I always enjoy the morning hours.
5: Yeah. I'm glad you're in the parade. I think that's great. And of course, you know, the parade for us is really a good example for us to show off our skills with all of our subcontractors. And certainly in these parade homes, they see all the great stuff like Stephen was talking about. Back to you guys.
1: Yeah, that's cool. Oh, Junior, good morning, guys.
3: Good morning.
6: How you doing?
1: Good.
5: We're all over the place this morning. Good morning, babe.
1: This is amazing.
6: Oh, yeah. Yeah, I'm in downtown Wellsville.
1: I have no idea where that is, except it's on the way to somewhere in the southern tier.
6: Yeah, it is.
1: Well, good. Now, tell us why you're going down there.
6: It's family weekend at Alfred State, which is where Chris is going, so we came down to see what the place looks like.
1: And Chris was a scholarship winner at the HBR, right?
6: Oh, yeah.
1: And he's
6: 2 years now.
1: And what is his course of study?
6: It's construction and construction management.
1: Awesome. So the reason I asked you to say that is because for some reason there is this idea that if you go into the trades that you're foregoing any kind of collegiate education, and that just isn't true.
6: Absolutely, it is not true. Okay, they last year they had 19 kids in each class. Okay, they're at 22 now. So all of the stuff that Mary's been working diligently on and the rest of us is starting to pay off just based on class sizes.
22: That's a great point, Sal. And yesterday we had 30 BOCES students out at one of the parade sites doing a tour of both homes still under construction as well as a finished home. And I know Chris also was an award winner when he went to BOCES. And so there is a tremendous amount of interest coming up.
1: So that's that's the message, you know, and we're running into, I'm sure there's people out there who either have or as a parent, grandparent, you have high school seniors, not sure. I know you've been reading the stuff about how expensive it is just to enter into a university. How about a course of study that's going to virtually guarantee you employment afterwards? That's not the case with most schools. But if you have someone who thinks that, and I know how hard this is because, you know, if a kid has never experienced anything in the trades, meaning a wood shop, a metal shop, whatever it is, because they took that out of the high schools, which was such a mistake, they're unsure about their ability to be successful. Let me assure you people out there that everything is being done to accommodate them, and because they are not alone, and we still need these people. So, and even if you talk to any one of my subcontractors, is their comment is, just get them to come here. We'll teach them what to do. Am I right, Mark?
3: Absolutely, absolutely. Good morning, Sal. I think it's fantastic that he's taken the time to go and take 2 years. We need as much help as we can get in the trades, as you know. And that's one of the builders' biggest issues today is finding quality, capable help.
6: Hey, Mark,
3: yes.
6: I have a question. Didn't you do some of this in school when you were in school?
3: I did. Yep.
6: Okay.
3: The BOCES program that Mary's talking about is very interesting to us because we want to try to get some of those young BOCES students to do an internship of some.
22: Great. We always work with them in the spring. So, yeah. Now, I have a question, Mark. Your time in the Marines, mm-hmm. How did that benefit your time going into construction afterwards? Was it a discipline thing?
3: More of a discipline, not so much a hands-on skill set.
22: Okay.
3: I was a tank mechanic in the Marines for a couple of years.
22: Okay.
3: But the bottom line is I think the core values and the discipline and the organizational skills from the Marines is what I took from it.
22: Yeah, well, and you're now a veteran-owned business, which mm-hmm. goes a long way, and yeah. everyone thanks you and all our veterans and those in the military for their service. 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Oh,
1: that's fantastic. Wow. That's great. That's awesome. 421-9797, 421-WSYR. That's the number to get in here at the Home Repair Workshop on 570-WSYR.
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1: Yeah.
2: 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Steve Kinzadian, the Sugar Boys, got a panel here. 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So give us a call here at 421-9797. All right, Mark, tell us about your parade home.
3: Super. Yeah, so this year's parade is in our subdivision in Syracuse in Fairmount. It's called Woodridge Heights. 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
4: It's really beautiful.
3: So we're extremely, extremely happy with our team this year. 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So come out to the parade today and tomorrow.
2: If someone wants to get a hold of your organization, maybe they have a piece of property they want you to build on it.
3: Yes.
2: How do they do that?
3: So the easiest way is to call our office. It's Mark Anthony Homes. You can leave a message if nobody's in, or you can call 315-413-1000. 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You can follow us on Facebook, and you can find us at our website.
2: Terrific.
5: Yeah. Hey, Mark.
3: Yes,
5: Mark,
3: sir.
5: The flat trim on the ceiling, okay, the crown.
3: Yes.
5: I thought that was an awesome detail.
3: Yeah, that was the first time we put that together with the designers. And it's basically flat crown in a library setting that creates a crown effect without actually coming down onto the wall. So it's on the flat part of the ceiling, and it looks fantastic.
5: Yeah, I thought it was really neat.
3: Yep.
2: Nice Thank detail. You. And easy to assemble. So, everybody loves putting 5-inch crown.
5: Yeah. Easier than trying to get that crown to manipulate around the ceiling and the wall.
2: I was going to ask you, have you noticed a trend in, we were fine with two-car garages, okay? And now we are getting bigger and bigger. And is it because something else I've noticed? Cars are getting bigger and bigger.
3: Definitely.
2: I thought everything was going to go the other way.
3: Well, and if you're getting into an electric vehicle, now you've got a charger that you have to get in with an extension of so many feet. So everything's laid out for bigger garages these days.
2: Yeah. Yeah. It's pretty interesting. So there you got a consumer product that is more or less dictating how the new home has to be built to accommodate it.
4: But it's stuff too, right? You've got snow blowers, you've got lawn mowers, you've got all the stuff for the maintenance.
2: Yeah, it's better than the shed in a lot of cases too. So I mean, you got to make room for that, and our lots are smaller. Mm-hmm. So yeah, there's a lot of things that come together in new home design and site planning that the home buyer doesn't recognize, and you have to economize the lot because it costs so much to develop the piece of property.
3: Right.
4: But that's the beauty of using a professional builder, because they will ask you these questions, they will walk you through and make sure that you're thinking about things that perhaps you might not have thought about, just saying, I want this kind of home. And then you can make decisions. Yes, I want to put extra space in the garage, or no, I want another bathroom or whatever. But working with a professional, they'll work with you on that.
3: That's a good point, Mary. And this particular lot was a challenge in the beginning. We had a corner lot that had a lot of site conditions that were very difficult to deal with. And it's a kudos to the team, the landscape team, and the way we position the house on the lot to have it work and flow so well. Brickscapes is another person I'd like to put a nice word in for. They did a phenomenal job on the exterior site of our parade house this year. They took a transition from a hill, put steps down to the lower level. They have a wonderful gas fire pit out back. They did a great job. So it's important to have the right people doing the job up front for you.
4: Yeah.
2: Very nice. Yeah. I was going to say, when we're talking about exterior projects and things, that's like the number one way to spruce up your home. Let's say, hey, I don't have the budget for a new kitchen or bathroom. How do I, you know, freshen up my house? It's the front entrance, right?
3: Yep. That first presentation, that landscaping says a lot about what you're walking into.
2: Yeah, and it's a long term investment, pretty much. You know, it's nothing that's here today and out of style tomorrow kind of thing. You know, it seems like the materials that we use on the entrance of a house are stable and stationary. They don't go out of style. You know, bricks have been around for how long? Mm-hmm. Exactly. You know what I'm saying? So you're not doing something trendy. And, you know, and you put in the plantings. If you don't take care of them, you take them out and you put in new ones, I guess. That's the only answer with that. And a little bit of maintenance in keeping the weeds down. But it's between that and exterior lighting. Is your outside of your house exterior
3: yes.
2: lit?
3: Yeah, big component. That takes on a whole different look at night when you have exterior lighting, landscape lighting.
2: And do you have any in the soffits?
3: We have it in the soffits. We have it in the landscaping. We have it on the stairs going out back. It's a very key component to the exterior look, especially in the evening.
4: It's a safety thing, too.
2: Exactly.
3: It is. Yeah.
2: Safety
3: yeah.
2: and security.
4: Yeah.
2: You know, a home that is well-lit is not going to be targeted.
3: No.
4: Correct.
2: You know, and that's... Go ahead.
5: Yeah. So, Mark.
3: Yes.
5: You gave your landscape guys a nice compliment.
3: Mm-hmm.
5: Okay. I'm going to ask a question. Did you take a picture before they got it with grass to what it looked like? Because they should be getting an A++
3: yes.
5: for what that looks like to what it did a month and a half ago.
3: Yeah, they really did do a phenomenal job. We do have before and after photos. It's quite the feat. They moved literally mountains of dirt over there to make this site look the way it does. So you'll have to come out and see it. It's fantastic.
2: So tell people how to get there.
3: So we are located in Fairmount right off of Route 173. We're about 5 minutes from West Genesee Street, the high school. You just where what number are we on the site? Five? We're just in
4: yeah.
3: the
4: if you download the app, CNY Parade of Homes, and you can delete it afterwards,
3: right.
4: After Monday, but it will get you right to the front door very easily. But yeah, Mark's home is right up by OCC. It's
3: yep.
4: very easy to get to. And I recommend using the app. You can certainly Google Maps or Apple Maps or whatever the addresses in the program guide and on our website. However, new construction sites like Mark's and some of the other homes, they aren't updated on those apps yet. And so we actually put in the longitude and latitude on the app. So the app will get you there very easily. Yeah, it's a beautiful location. And it's West Jenny Schools, correct?
3: Correct.
4: Yeah.
3: Yep.
2: Yeah, and it's a very attractive, naturally speaking. It's heavily treed.
4: Yep.
2: Lots of stone. I had to say that. Lots of stone.
5: You mean rocks?
2: Yes. Yeah, but it gives it a great feeling, you know?
3: Yeah. That's a unique site for sure.
5: You guys made a great point earlier about the with the scattered site, the fact that there's different price points, because as we would all work in one subdivision, everybody, once somebody knew they were going to whatever number it was, whether it was 800,000 or whatever, all of us had to work to do that.
3: Right.
5: Okay? And get there. By doing it this way, you got a specific site. The price point might be 550 or whatever. Okay? And you can, by the scattered site, you can then say, okay, I'm putting a house in that's compatible with the other ones that I'm doing.
4: Correct.
5: Okay?
4: Mm-hmm. Yeah.
3: Correct. Good point,
5: Sal. And that just changes the whole dynamics of what you're trying to do here. And, okay, gives the opportunity for people to, you know, they might not afford the million, but they can afford the half.
3: Correct.
5: You know?
4: And with how our housing is changing in this area, we needed to do that. It was time.
2: 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We're waiting for your call here at the Home Repair Workshop on 570 WSYR.
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25: Two children are dead in a crash involving one car and two Amish buggies on Friday morning. A 7-year-old and a 13-year-old were killed while a 9-year-old suffered critical injuries during that crash in Oswego County's town of Richland. Terry Russell of Sandy Creek was identified as the person driving the car that ran into the buggies. No charges have yet been filed. The man accused of murdering a young man in Syracuse last year has been found not guilty. A jury acquitted Michael Hackett in the shooting death of Mason Doran in the 100 block of Neutral Court. That court said that Hackett shot the man out of self-defense after Doran was accused of starting a fight with brass knuckles. And a nor'easter continues to barrel across the eastern seaboard, causing floodings near the Hudson River. The State Emergency Operations Center activated enhanced monitoring yesterday afternoon as the storm continues through tomorrow. Gale and storm force winds are also expected. I'm Anthony Panasiewicz.
26: News. I'm Paul Stevens. A rare September nor'easter is hitting the mid-Atlantic and New England states with heavy rain, strong winds, and coastal flooding all weekend. On New York's Long Island, Nassau County Executive Bruce Blakeman telling folks,
27: check on your family members, your neighbors, especially if they're elderly. 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
26: New York City, as well as eight New York State counties, eight counties in New Jersey, all under states of emergency. President Trump and China's leader Xi Jinping wrapping up a two-day meeting. Fox's Aisha Hosni on Capitol Hill.
28: President Trump and President Xi discussed the economy,
0: trade, super intelligence, and cooperation on a number of issues of shared importance.
26: But the White House has reportedly not detailed those talks as yet. 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
9: Partly sunny, pleasant day. High today, 72. Becoming cloudy, passing shower late tonight, low 52. Clouds are cooler, showers around tomorrow morning. Periods of afternoon rain, high tomorrow at 65. Clouds are passing shower late tomorrow night, low 55. And then clouds and showers on Monday, by Monday afternoon at 64. From the Stella Roofing Weather Center, I'm Steve Williams.
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10: I need to remind our listeners, you know, you can call in with, especially now, we need your calls, we need you to come to the Parade of Homes. And one of the other things I wanted to mention is, you know, most of us, when we go to these Parade of Homes, most of us can't afford them. But in that house, there's some color, there's some tile, there's some fabric, there's some appliance. These are all things that we can put in our houses. So the guys need to get their drive their wives to these sites. They need to look too, because it's important. They're going to have to pay the bill. Back to you guys.
2: Oh, wow. Oh, my gosh. Well, we just sucked back the woman's movement.
4: I was
2: going to
4: say,
2: years.
4: There are women out there that pay their own way, too, Mr. Shuga.
10: Well. Listen, yeah, but without the women, all of us would be unemployed.
2: That's true. That's true. They're the ones that want something new and nice. Yep. Guys don't even see it.
3: No.
10: Well, you know, we don't see the houses like the women do. You know, I see the space, okay, they see the curtains, the colors, the fixtures, okay? I don't see that. Okay, but that's why we need the gals.
2: Oh, definitely. Yeah, definitely. But I'll just give you an example. My wife teamed up with a friend of hers, and they made a whole day out of it. Do these homes over here, stop for lunch there, go do those homes over there, stop for dinner after that. They had a great time. You know, if you haven't thought of it, and you for some reason you can't make this year's parade, there is a lot of enthusiasm for doing the same thing next year. Isn't that what you've heard, Mary?
4: Correct. Yep. The builders are very happy. And next year, I hope to be able to add in even more different kinds of housing. Mark, you've got townhomes in your development that Cabot Ridge is in, correct?
3: Yes, we do. Actually, if you come out to this year's parade, you'll see our luxury townhouse community called Woodridge Heights. And it's a mixed-use community, meaning there's single-family scattered in with side-by-side townhomes, which are very well appointed as well. They range from about 1,700 square feet to 2,000 square feet. Lots of customization and flexibility with first and second floor or first and lower level. Design team is ready to help you go through and pick out one of these luxury townhomes and customize it to any way you want.
4: Yeah, and then we also, I know Dan Barnaba, Eldon Homes, and his development has, it's not the parade house, but has two family homes. And we're getting a lot of questions about things like smaller homes, senior housing. Now, Sal, you're working on a community that has smaller homes, correct?
12: I am, yes. Okay, we've got homes that can be first floor of 617 feet to, 1,000 feet. Depends on what you want to do.
4: Yeah, okay. There's a lot of call for that.
12: And then you can add square footage to the lower level.
4: Oh, great.
12: So,
4: yeah.
12: And yes, okay, and that price point is more attractive to everybody.
4: Yeah,
12: it is a smaller home. Okay.
4: Sure. But I do want folks to recognize, too, and I actually put an article in the program guide about this, the cost of regulations and stuff don't change with the size of the home. The cost of development doesn't always change. If the homes are more dense, it's a little bit less expensive to run the sewer and water and such. But a lot of those costs that the municipalities and the state put on us, that's the same no matter the size of the home. So it's still not really inexpensive. You can't build for $150,000. That's the bottom line.
12: Well, when you talk about the regulations, okay, just as an example, there's still some towns that make you put a concrete gutter in, okay?
1: Right.
12: I did a calculation the other day for what we do and what the gutters are, okay, and here's what happens. If the gutters were taken out of the one subdivision we're working on right now, it'd make the house or the lots $4,000 less.
4: Wow.
1: That's significant.
4: That's significant.
3: That's just one item.
1: For 45 feet of gutter.
4: Yeah.
1: Yeah, that's it. Very interesting. I'm not sure that except for is it aesthetically more pleasing to have a concrete gutter? I don't know. When it heaves? No. But that just goes to show that they tried something. It's not necessarily a terrific thing. You can still have, you can make a swale out of asphalt a lot easier than a slip-form concrete gutter.
12: Mm-hmm. Oh, for a repair, you mean?
1: Yeah.
12: Oh, it's got to be tremendously less money.
1: Yeah.
12: Okay, because when you got to take, let's say you only had to take two little sections out of the thing, okay? When you go to buy that concrete, you're paying for what we used to call split load,
1: mm-hmm.
12: okay? Just to get the concrete that you need because that's a special mix.
1: But that's right.
12: Okay?
1: Yeah.
12: You know, if you turn around and you got to repair a piece of the tar via kickup, okay, you just go pick up couple 5-gallon pails and take care of it.
1: Yeah, exactly. And, the other thing that people don't recognize, though, look at how much the house is, how much less expensive it is to run. Let's talk about how efficient they are.
3: Right. The efficiency today.
12: And, the repairs come back in an interesting amount of time. Yesterday I went to a 2009 parade house to look at something for the customer. And, as I'm driving down on the right-hand side, headed into their part of the subdivision, okay, there's two pieces of gutter that are jacked up higher than the road about 4.5 inches.
1: There you go. It's that heaving issue, yep.
4: Yeah.
12: Okay.
1: Yeah.
12: You didn't get 20 years out of it.
1: No. No. And that's got to be jackhammered out and then find out why the drain underneath clogged and the thing heaved. I mean, there's a lot going on there.
12: Oh, yeah.
1: Yeah.
12: But those are, to what Mary said with regulations, those are some of the things where everybody could look at that. And at the end of the day, a change like that really saves the taxpayer in the future.
4: Well, I don't want to scare you guys, but there was a code council meeting on Tuesday, and we're starting to work on the 27 code now.
1: Oh, my gosh.
4: So get ready.
1: Oh, it just never stops. All right, we got a caller. Let's talk to Bruce.
12: Good.
1: Hello, Bruce.
5: Good morning, guys.
1: How are you?
5: Great. It's good to hear Mary.
4: Hi, Bruce. Thanks for calling.
5: Yeah. You folks do exactly what I hope you would do, and you do it all along, and that is to promote young people to look at the trades. And I called the Builders Exchange in Rochester because I heard about a program they do with summer camps. It's called Camp Hard Hat. For teenagers 12 to 16. And I wonder if you've ever known about that kind of thing. They have BOCES teachers in the summertime who take kids to nonprofit places to make repairs and build things.
4: Oh, that's
5: Camp Hard Hat.
4: That's wonderful. Yeah, the Builders Exchange is the commercial end of what we do here. And they do terrific things. Unfortunately, we don't always have the help because most of our members are small businesses, And so to be able to organize something like that. But it's something I'll definitely look into. Thank you for the heads up. You're always so good about that, letting me know what's going on.
5: Yeah, well, I think there are a number of people around like myself who they charge $125 for a session for kids and to have scholarships. And I would offer a scholarship, and maybe we could get some other people to do it, because the BOCES teachers in the summertime apparently are running these camps.
4: So, fantastic. Anyway. Yes, we'll definitely look into it. Thank you, Bruce.
5: Thank you. I'm waiting for my check from Senior. I still have my check.
10: It's in the mail.
5: Okay. Thanks a lot. Bye-bye.
1: I mean, that's a terrific program. The Builders Exchange, of course, is much more massive.
4: Yeah.
1: It's set up differently, explain to the listeners. So these are commercial builders that are a member there, and so they have a ton of tradesmen on staff. This is not the way most of us operate at the Home Builders Association, where they're individual residential home builders. We rely on our subcontractors to supply labor.
4: Yeah. You guys are the event coordinators of building and remodeling homes. That's what I like to say.
1: There's a lot of scheduling involved.
3: That's a great way to put it.
1: And then there's the business acumen you have to have to keep the thing running.
4: Yes.
1: You know?
4: Well, there's a lot to it. But Bruce is always calling in with wonderful ideas. Yeah. He's terrific and a great listener, too.
12: Let's remember one thing.

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1: For data.
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5: 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Steve Kanzadian, the Shuga Boys. Got Mark from Mark Anthony Homes here. If you have a question about getting a new home built, this is the time to call. Right now we're going to go to the phones and talk to Barbara. Hello, Barbara.
6: Hi. 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
5: 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It is horrible. 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
5: 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I use quality seamless gutters, but

0: There's, geez, they're all over the place. Just go out for a drive and get behind a trailer. You're going to find a seamless gutter company. Or go drive into a Home Depot parking lot. You'll see them all there, too.
1: And, Barbara, if you don't need it done this fall, you can always come to the Home and Garden Show in the spring. And
0: there you
1: go.
0: We've
1: got gutter companies there, too.
2: Okay. And by the way, guys, please don't be slamming women.
0: Oh!
2: I have no idea what women can do.
1: All right, Barbara. Somebody on my team.
2: Yeah, I was a single mom. I bought a fixer-upper, and I've been in this house for 41 years.
1: Girl.
2: Everybody that comes in here says it's a dollhouse.
0: Very good.
2: So watch it, guys.
0: Right. Thanks, Barb.
3: Okay. I'll try to behave.
0: Okay, Lou's up next. Hello, Lou.
4: Good morning. What I have is two bedrooms that are over a garage, which is underneath the house. The basement, including the garage, is heated from the house. But the floors are insulated. And people, when they've stayed here, have complained about how cold those two bedrooms are. Should I take the insulation off the floor in the basement?
0: How would that help your problem?
4: That's what I want to know. Why is it so cold in those two rooms?
0: Well, let me ask you this. So you have the bedroom over the garage. You have how many exterior walls on each bedroom?
4: Well, the whole foundation, but other than as far as open area, there's the block. And there's one garage door, which is insulated.
0: So I didn't understand. So are these bedrooms above the garage or adjacent to the garage?
4: Above.
0: Yeah. So you've got at least three walls or three surfaces that are unheated on each bedroom.
4: No, there's heat that's into the garage.
0: That's
4: downstairs.
0: Not what I mean is that they're facing weather, okay, or coldness because you don't heat the garage.
4: One wall is that way.
0: Right, and then underneath. And you say it's insulated, but you have forced air in there?
4: There's forced air heat in the whole house.
0: Right. So those ducts run through that space. This is, I'm going to tell you why it's so cold. The ducts run through that space over under the garage ceiling, between the ceiling and the floor. And what happens is when the heat's not running, that duct fills up with cold air. It cools off. Okay? Oh. Then when the heat turns on, that whole length of pipe pumps all that cold air, which is somewhere in the low 60s, into that room. And then the thermostat is satisfied because it's getting the regular heat from the warm parts of your house and turning off. And that is why those rooms are significantly colder than the rest of the rooms in your house.
1: Mini splits, Steve?
0: Mini splits would work, yes. There's other, ways to... You know, do spot heating, either with a space heater of some sort. You don't use them all the time, correct?
4: Correct.
0: All right. So the easiest solution is to find yourself a safe space heater for the time that people are there, okay, to warm the room to counteract that stuff. Because there's no reversing it as far as pumping all that cold air into the room with your forced air system.
4: But there's a door. There's a door where the garage is. But the air is circulating through the whole basement.
0: Yeah, you don't really want to open that garage door. In fact, that should be
4: not the garage door. The basement. You go down in the basement, then you got the wall that was for the garage on that end of the house.
0: Yeah,
4: and then I got rid of the man door in a garage door, so I got it reduced down to one door, garage door,
0: right,
4: which is insulated.
0: Right.
4: And there's a heat vent right there under those bedrooms.
0: Right.
4: But the floor is, there's insulation on the bedroom floors.
0: Here's something a lot of people don't realize, okay? If the insulation is not warmed by something, it becomes the same temperature as whichever surface is going to be the coldest. So somewhere in between, let's say your floor is 8 inches thick, okay, with a 2x8 floor joist, okay, that cold is going to penetrate maybe halfway through that insulation, okay, and you're only going to get maybe 4 inches of real insulation, and R20 maybe, it depends how old the insulation is, or in a lot of older homes, there is nothing in between that space of the floor, subfloor, and 3 inches of insulation that's in the ceiling. So, yeah, none of that helps, and you sure don't want to pour heated air into that garage space because that's not sealed or insulated. So the best way to fix this is your space heater, temporarily, for those times you need it. Okay?
4: Okay.
0: We got to go.
4: But don't take any of that insulation off.
0: No, don't do that.
4: Okay.
0: All right,
4: thank you.
0: Yep, bye-bye. You've been listening to the Home Repair Workshop. We're here every Saturday morning at 8. Answer your questions on home improvements, home repairs, new construction. We'll do it next week, too. Sure would like it if you call us, 421-9797. We want to thank Mark Cumming from Mark Anthony Homes. Thank you very much.
5: You're welcome.
0: A good time at breakfast.
5: Thank you for having me. Always good chatting.
0: And what are we going to say, Sal?
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13: Two children are dead in a crash involving one car and two Amish buggies Friday morning. A 7-year-old and a 13-year-old were killed while a 9-year-old suffered critical injuries during the crash in the Oswego County town of Richland. Terry Russell of Sandy Creek was identified as the person driving the car that ran into the buggies. No charges have yet been filed. The man accused of murdering a young man in Syracuse last year has been found not guilty. A jury acquitted Michael Hackett in the shooting death of Mason Doran in the 100 block of Neutral Court. The court said that Hackett shot the man out of self-defense after Doran was accused of starting a fight with brass knuckles. And a nor'easter continues to barrel across the eastern seaboard, causing flooding warnings near the Hudson River. The State Emergency Operations Center activated enhanced monitoring yesterday afternoon as the storm continues through tomorrow. Gale and storm force winds are also expected. I'm Anthony Panasiewicz.
14: Some rough weather. I'm Paul Stevens, Fox News. A big major nor'easter pounding the East Coast, bringing damaging winds, heavy rain, and coastal flooding. The Jersey Shore and the Outer Banks are already seeing big waves and beach erosion, with conditions worsening the further north you go. Hundreds of flights have been delayed or canceled, thousands losing power. States of emergency in effect, of course, across parts of New Jersey and New York. New Jersey Governor Mikey Sherrill urging residents to be ready.
15: Please make sure you have water on hand, have food on hand. Many of our coastal roads might become impassable due to flooding as this tide surges on shore, especially in the Back Bay areas. So make sure you're prepared. Charge your phones.
14: The most intense impacts of the nor'easter forecast for later today into Sunday. Some areas could see wind gusts of up to 60 miles an hour, heavy rain, and coastal flooding and beach erosion as well. The Wall Street Journal reporting that President Trump has rejected Iran's latest proposal to slow down or end the war in the Middle East using a 7-day roadmap. Fox's Madeline Rivera in D.C. explains why.
16: The U.S. and Iran are still negotiating through mediators, though. They engage in talks on the sidelines of the United Nations General Assembly this week. Citing people familiar with the matter, the Wall Street Journal says Iran broached the idea of a 7-day pause in fighting in exchange for lifting the U.S. blockade in the Strait of Hormuz. But President Trump reportedly does not want to lift the embargo as the U.S. tries to squeeze Iran's economy. The leadership in Iran is fractured, and there are hardliners in the regime like the IRGC who have resisted U.S. negotiations. Iran's president, Masoud Pezeshkian, meantime, says Iran will keep defending itself.
14: And despite that rejection, the White House says U.S. officials are having some positive and constructive talks with mediators regarding ending the Iran war. 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
17: Partly sunny, pleasant day. High today, 72. Becoming cloudy, passing shower late tonight, low 52. Clouds are cooler. Showers around tomorrow morning. Periods of afternoon rain. High tomorrow at 65. Clouds are passing shower late tomorrow night, low 55. And then clouds and showers on Monday, by Monday afternoon at 64. From the Stella Roofing Weather Center, I'm Steve Williams.
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19: Well, welcome, folks. Oh, there we go. Got to get the volume up to the hearing impaired level. So... good morning, folks. Welcome to the Car Care Clinic this morning. A lovely day to have a radio show and to be sitting in the iHeartRadio studios. Of course, you're listening to us on 570 WSYR. You can also tune us in on 106.9 FM, as well as if you're heading out and about, maybe taking a jog, taking the dog for a walk, whatever you got going on, you can just download the iHeartRadio app, punch in 570 or WSYR, and you can stream us live on any mobile device. And in studio with me for the entire hour today, we've got PJ Schmid from Rudy Schmid, Total Car Care.
20: Good
19: PJ,
20: morning.
19: How you doing?
20: Good, good, good. Good morning. Good morning, everyone.
19: And, you know, obviously, you know, your primary business is collision work, but you guys do everything over there. And I see New York State's Finest is out working on the highway this morning. DOT was doing some side work. But I don't know if you noticed, because you come in kind of from the same side of town as I, the 4x4 that was sitting in the right-hand lane. And luckily, I straddled it. Not a big deal. You could straddle it in your truck. But I'm thinking somebody's going to come clipping through there in a little car.
20: And then they'll be down to the
19: and they'll be down to see you with a 4x4 stuffed up into their suspension. So hopefully DOT sees that. Because it's, I mean, it's probably 3.5 feet long. And it's right in the middle of the lane. And so I don't know, maybe if it recent, because you beat me down here. So I don't know if it fell off the back of it. Maybe it fell off the back of your truck.
20: Are you
19: planting things on the highway now to draw up it?
20: No.
19: Does it have one of your business cards stapled to it?
20: No. If I don't have to lift an extra 4x4 every day, I'm good.
19: But yeah, so be cautious out there. Still, it's the end of the season. A ton of road construction going on. You know, you've got to be cautious.
20: And they're hustling to get it done before the bad weather hits.
19: So. Absolutely. So it means, you know, you're going to have some roadside hazards, folks working on the side of the road. But you may have some debris in the road and like that. And you've got to be thoughtful and mindful of that, that as hard as everybody works to keep the work site clean and like that, you still have some stuff that may be out there and potentially do damage to your car. And I know we were talking a little bit before the show and asked, you know, I always ask, you know, what's new, what's going on? And you said you had some situations with some insurance companies.
20: Yeah,
19: they
20: just kind of bully the customer into thinking that, you know, first of all, it's your car, you pay the insurance, and they try to bully you into thinking that, you know, you're going to have to pay all this extra when the car gets fixed, especially if you don't go to one of their shops. It's a lot of hogwash. Really need to pay attention to your policy when you sign up. Read the fine print, because they want to deny all sorts of stuff based on their company policy, but it may not be in the wording of your policy.
19: Mm-hmm.
20: So you have to be very careful, or make sure that if you're using an agent, which I highly recommend, that you read the fine print and you go over the fine print with that agent and make sure that you're covered. A wonderful woman. She just picked up her car, had no collision on her vehicle, and it got, you know, darn near totaled, and needed the car, and had to pay for it out of pocket. So, you know, the little bit extra cost you for collision coverage, please, you know, think about it. Even if the car does get totaled, you get something for the car.
19: Right.
20: You get some money back to put towards something else.
19: Yeah.
20: Try not to save money by cheating yourself out of, you know, what you could have. I mean, it's not a lot of money extra for the collision every year. Having rental policy on your it doesn't cost a lot extra.
19: Yeah.
20: So little things like that, but A, don't let the insurance companies push you around, because your car, your investment, it's not theirs.
19: Yeah.
20: So that's a big thing. I just don't appreciate it when the insurance companies try to push people around. It's not right.
19: Yeah. Well, you know, as in part of our conversation, you know, we chatted a little bit, and, you know, insurance companies are in business to make money, and, you know, to keep making money, they don't want to pay out claims, or they want to reduce what they pay out.
20: Correct.
19: And like you say, you just, you know, you can't, you have to advocate for yourself. You can't let them bully you. And because it certainly happens, because they don't want to pay out.
20: It all starts at the beginning when you get your policy.
19: Yep. Have an
20: agent, because when you do the 1-800, you know, insurance sign up with an app on your phone, that's great. It's convenient, but you don't have that person that'll go to bat for you.
19: Right. And there is something to be said. You know, if they go to bat and everything turns out in your favor,
20: right.
19: Or if maybe they don't go to bat and things don't go in your favor, you still have somebody to go in and talk with.
20: Yes, speak with.
19: Speak with directly.
20: Yes.
19: And either you're taking them out to dinner for helping you out, or you're not.
20: Or you're taking them behind the woodshed.
19: But it's nice to have that person, and hopefully they're looking out for you.
20: Yeah, I would think so.
19: It's in their best interest.
20: They're your neighbors or your friends or your relatives or whatever, and I don't think they want to do you any harm.
19: Yeah. Well, in this case, it's my niece. So she, it's family. So yeah. she, her agency better take care of me. But
20: that's right.
19: No, they're good folks over mm-hmm. there. And but it is important. And for most people, I know there's been a lot of political ads about the cost of insurance. But I mean, unless you're running on your second DUI, multiple accidents, it's not that expensive to throw collision on there. I mean, for the couple of $100 a year.
20: Yep.
19: It's well worth it to put collision on your vehicle, mm-hmm. comprehensive. It used to be, again, this was back when I was high risk, 16, 17, 18, 19, you would go with the biggest deductible because it would save you so much money.
20: Right.
19: I can tell you right now the difference between a $500 deductible and a $2,000 deductible is pennies.
20: Yeah.
19: It's not, take the smaller deductible.
20: Yeah. Well, and the other thing is, too, is if you can afford the $1,000 deductible tomorrow if you got in an accident,
19: right.
20: Great, go for it.
19: Yep.
20: Most people, are having a hard time finding the extra $1,000. So
19: yeah.
20: A $500 deductible might be the way to go. And in over the course of the year, as you're paying your premiums, whether it's installments or one big lump sum at the beginning of the year or whatever, it's not going to cost you that much more.
19: No. And that's another thing. If you're paying your insurance, look at the payment options. And again, we understand some people, finances are kind of tight and they can't afford one lump sum. But generally, at least I know my insurance company, if you pay it in one lump sum, there's a discount.
20: Correct.
19: And so if you can pay your insurance once a year or at least biannually, but folks that pay it monthly, there's generally fees incurred mm-hmm. because that's extra paperwork and extra accounting that the insurance company Correct. Has to do. So they encourage you, if you can pay it either biannually or once a year, do that because it's easier on them. So they give you my commercial policy. I mean, it's thousands of dollars of savings, but again, you've got to be in that position, but
20: be able to do that. Right?
19: So, but look at all those things though, because there's definitely ways you can save money. One is having a clean driving record,
20: right?
19: And it's still PJ. I mean, driving home yesterday, and I can't, I always, yes, I was profiling, whatever you want to call it, because it was generally the 25 to 40 year old females that always had the cell phones in their hand driving down Route 31 through Clay, mm-hmm. not paying attention to what's going on, 5 miles an hour under the speed limit.
20: You didn't hear the show before us. The women were calling in and saying, stop profiling the females.
19: Yeah, no, I did not. But anyways, I was surprised as I was heading through Baldwinsville, a few seasoned citizens around my age, again, staring at their phone.
20: Oh, yeah.
19: I mean, I honk. I'm like, hey, drive.
20: Yeah. Now the big thing for me that kind of grates against me is the people that are, it's legal. But they're smoking in their cars, and that's going to impair their ability. And when you see the big puff of smoke come out and you catch the aroma, you know what's going on. And God bless you if you can get away with it, but you're not putting only yourself at risk, but you're putting other people at risk.
19: Absolutely.
20: And it's just as bad as looking at your phone or having a, mixed drink in your hand or something going down the road. So it grates against me, and I just hope that there's more people that don't do anything wrong while they're driving than there are.
19: Yeah.
20: But the few that do, you just, gets to me. Sorry.
19: Yeah.
20: My rant for today.
19: Well, we had some neighbors over the other night and different conversations and like that. And one of the neighbors, one of their children had a couple DWIs and can no longer get a passport, travel outside of the country. Mm-hmm. I didn't know you can't vote either.
20: Oh, wow.
19: But in part of that conversation, the other neighbor says, well, like, hasn't everybody had a DUI or a DWI? I'm like, no.
20: No.
19: Apparently it's just so common. Hasn't everybody had one? You've never been pulled over for it? No.
20: Never had a hangnail?
19: No. Never been pulled over for a DUI. So, so that's, you know, be cautious.
20: Yes.
19: And be mindful of other folks out there. But listen, the Car Care Clinic is what you've tuned into. And hopefully you're going to spend the next 45 minutes or so with us. And if you've got a car care question, maybe you're looking at a new vehicle, a used vehicle, you've got a question about your current vehicle. Certainly, if you have any collision questions, insurance questions, paint questions, or you're getting ready for winter, you want to get some rust check sprayed on that vehicle and help prevent the ravages of the Salt City taking over your vehicle, give us a shout at 315-421-9797. That's 315-421-9797. 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And Dominic will get you right in the queue, but we'll be right back with more of the Car Care Clinic here on News Radio 570 WSYR.
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19: Welcome back to the Car Care Clinic this beautiful Saturday morning. It is a beautiful day for a radio show. We're here in studio, myself, John Metzler, and PJ Schmid from Rudy Schmid Total Car Care. 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
19: Fantastic. And again, if you'd like to get in, we've got a couple of open lines. You can dial us up at 315-421-9797. And first up this morning, I think we've got John on the line. Good morning, John.
33: Hello. Hello, can you hear me?
19: I can hear you. Is it John?
33: Actually, it's Darren. You got my name.
19: Oh, Darren. Okay.
33: Bad reception. But anyways, I have a 2015 GMC Sierra pickup, 1500.
19: Mm-hmm.
33: And every once in a while, it's kind of got a mind of its own. It goes into low power mode, what they call limp mode. It's only when I'm coming down to like a stop or drive very slow. It doesn't do it when I'm doing 65 on a highway.
19: Mm-hmm.
33: But I never know if it's going to do it. I Google it. I have some kind of electrical, the fuse box, the fuse. So there's no corrosion anywhere in there. I just don't know where to go, why it does that.
19: What engine's in it?
33: It's a 5.0. 5'3" or 5'3"?
19: Mm-hmm. Okay.
33: Yeah. Lift mode, they call
19: it. Yeah. So
33: down in the lake, you're on two cylinders, and you can't get up over 10 miles an hour.
19: Yeah.
33: I got to pull over. I actually have to keep my code reader with me. Shut the truck off. Plug it in. Delete the check engine light, and be on my way.
19: So when it happens, I mean, are you hearing any unusual noises, any ticking from the valve train, anything like that?
33: At one time, it was like the flapper down in there noise.
19: Mm-hmm.
33: In the lower left somewhere. It sounded like flapping like an exhaust or something. That was just one time. But
19: okay.
33: Now when it does it, I just pull over and delete the it's a P1772 or something like that code.
19: Okay. Yeah, I would have to look that up, but the 5.3, I mean, overall, I mean, the base of the engine is a pretty decent engine, but definitely in the Tahoes, Denalis, the pickup trucks, I mean, any of the later model trucks, especially, so many manufacturers use displacement on demand where they'll start cutting cylinders to save fuel economy. And the 5.3, you know, definitely was prone to have valve springs break, to have lifters collapse, the tiny control solenoids that control that oil port and the orifice that the oil has to go through is extremely small. Sometimes they get clogged. So, I mean, I would start looking there. Again, you've got to get it into a diagnostic tech that knows what they're looking at. But I know I've had a couple of friends with those trucks, you know, 14s, 15s, 16s, 17s, and have had all that happen. You know, one went in, and I think two or three of his valve springs were broke. One of them had a couple collapsed lipsters. One had a bad camshaft. You know, so they have definitely had some issues. That's an engine that you really want to keep good quality oil in, change the oil often, and use a good quality filter. But even then, they were kind of prone to have some issues. So I would start looking in that direction. But you're going to need to get it into a tech that's familiar with that engine platform because it's had a few issues. I mean, it could be electronically controlled.
20: We've run into a lot of ground wire issues.
19: Mm-hmm.
20: And there's more than one ground on that engine block. And there's a main one that goes bad and it throws all sorts of codes and it'll cripple the vehicle. And we had another one in that we found another ground wire and was kind of in a hidden spot, but we jumped across it and grounded it, and truck ran like a dream. So I mean, sometimes it's that simple.
33: It runs great. It runs like, you know, remote start fine, everything. It just got a mind of its own. Every once in a while, it'll put itself down into low power mode, like I'm running on 2-3 cylinders.
19: Yeah.
33: And it runs fine.
19: Yeah. Well, again, power and ground is key to any of these vehicles. You know, you get a ground that's been compromised, it can create all sorts of things. And sometimes vehicles, I mean, all three of my vehicles that I drive on a regular basis at times, and some of it's just because there's so many processors in it, there's so many modules in them. They just get a little quirky, and sometimes it is something as simple as literally just shutting it off and restarting it, and then you may not see that problem
20: for a while.
19: You know, and, you know, it's definitely one of those things. I mean, in your situation where you truly have a drivability issue, it's something you want to get to the bottom of. You know, right. Like this morning on the way in, my Apple Connect didn't want to connect, and the radio didn't work at all. So I unplugged it, plugged it back in, and then that worked fine. You know, and it may not do that for another 4 months.
20: Right. You pulled over to do that, right, John?
19: Oh, yeah, of course.
20: Yeah.
19: Of course. Safety first.
20: Yeah.
19: You know, so, but in something like that where it's limiting the power output and it creates a drivability issue, and if you have heard some noise, and that's why I asked. I mean, PG, it could be one or the other. You could be dealing with a mechanical issue, or you definitely could be dealing with an electrical issue. And power and ground are key. And like PJ said, the GMs have multiple grounds on them. And you just got to find somebody who is familiar with that vehicle that can trace them down, take a look at them, and verify whether and you got to pull them apart. I mean, yeah. I had a Cadillac CTS, love the car, but I had some grounding issues on that. But I'll tell you, if you found the wire and looked at it and it looked fine, it wasn't until you unbolted it that you realized the corrosion, you know, was in between the eyelet and the stud, and you didn't see it by just looking at it. So you got to pull the stuff apart.
33: Would there be any issues with I recently swapped out my ignition key. If it has a chip or anything in it, anything with the ignition key, anywhere in there electrical?
19: Probably not. I mean, I assume you had to have it reprogrammed. I mean, locksmith did it or shop did it.
33: No, I just went to a backup key that I was using.
20: Oh, no. That should be fine.
19: No problem at all.
20: That shouldn't bother it.
19: Nope.
33: Don't want this issue if I'm towing a camper or something down the highway and this thing all of a sudden, you know, starts acting up. So.
19: Yeah, no, that would definitely be a bad situation.
20: You're right.
33: Yeah. So. Okay.
19: All right, sir. We appreciate the call. And when you get it in and get it diagnosed, get to the bottom of it, give us a call. We always love to hear what the solution was. You know, we're just kind of, you know, armchair quarterbacking it here. So, you know, we love to hear when we get folks with diagnostic questions, when they get it repaired, you know, what the solution was. Because, again, you may find similarities. I mean, I know that was, you know, an advantage when I worked for Ford, when I worked for GM. You saw the same vehicle day in and day out, and you realized certain models had certain problems. Yeah. And you could shortcut a lot of the diagnostic process because you go, well, let me go check this wire. Mm-hmm. Because, you know, historically, 9 out of 10 of these vehicles that have this problem have that broken wire.
20: Yeah, we use a service called Identifix.
19: Yep.
20: And that has the actual technicians that have worked on the job. So if like 75 vehicles have had a certain problem, if 48 of them had this solution, you go there first.
19: Right.
20: Yep.
19: So just something worthwhile to look into.
33: All right. Thank you.
19: All right, sir. Have a good weekend. Okay. All right. We're coming up on a break, folks, and it is a great time to get in. We've got all the phone lines open. That number to call is 315-421-9797. And we'd love to hear what's going on. Again, whether you're looking at a new vehicle, used vehicle, got questions about your current vehicle. Again, you know, we don't like to think it, although waking up on 40-degree mornings.
20: Make us earn our keep here.
19: Yeah. We want to earn our keep. And, you know, with the cooler mornings coming, that just means the snow is right around the corner. Not that anybody wants to be thinking about snow yet.
20: Listen, no four-letter words on the radio, please.
19: but you're going to want to get it in and get some rust check on. And how far back? I mean, I know you guys are normally booked out quite far. Yeah.
20: Bring your Christmas gifts.
19: It's going to be a while, huh?
20: Yeah, we're into Christmas week.
19: Okay, well, that's good to know, and for our listeners as well. So listen, folks, we've got to run. We'll be back with more of the Car Care Clinic here on News Radio 570 WSYR.
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13: Partly sunny, pleasant day. High today, 72. Becoming cloudy, passing shower late tonight, low 52. Clouds are cooler. Showers around tomorrow morning. Periods of afternoon rain high tomorrow at 65. Clouds are passing shower late tomorrow night, low 55. And then clouds and showers on Monday by Monday afternoon at 64. From the Stellar Roofing Weather Center, I'm Steve Williams.
19: Welcome back. A little shorter break than we anticipated, but hey, it just means more time for us to chat with you. And you can do that by calling us up at 315-421-9797. We'd love to hear from you, you know, and, you know, we know there's folks out there. I mean, there's a lot of cars. There are more and more cars on the road every single day. So we know they got to be breaking down. We know you got to have questions. You know, you've got, you know, state inspection coming up, something going on, a noise, a check engine light.
20: And about those state inspections, don't wait till the last day of the month or 2 months after. It makes it kind of tough. If you got a check engine light on or if you got something you think's going on with a car, noisy brakes or something, don't wait till the last day of the month.
19: Right.
20: Get it in a week or two early.
19: Mm-hmm.
20: And at that point, you can say, okay, here's what you need. Here's what you can get through the inspection with, and then in a few months, maybe you can do the other half of the repair or something like that.
19: Mm-hmm.
20: Just the last minute or, you know, my inspection ran up 3 weeks ago and now I got all these problems. It's nice to know ahead of time so that you can be prepared. And most shops will tell you, you know, you need this now, you need this a little bit later, you can wait on that.
19: Yeah.
20: And most shops will, you know, work with you on that kind of thing.
19: Yeah. And I think, you know, I've often stressed in the past, and I'm a firm believer in it, and I get it. You know, most cars, most people, their cars, you know, it's a necessary evil. They need to get to and from work or, you know, whatever they need. They need the transportation, but, you know, it's not the first thing on their mind. But to establish that relationship with, you know, find a good shop that you trust their judgment, that has, you know, well-skilled techs, that's well-equipped shop and like that. Find that shop, develop that relationship with them, and that will pay dividends down the road, like you say, because that shop gets to know your vehicle.
20: Mm-hmm.
19: They get to know you a little bit, so they know if they say, hey, you know, you've got a component that is, you know, maybe questionable and it's going to need repair. You know how that, you know, pretty good idea how that person drives or whatever. And you can say, you know, you need to think about it, you know, in the next few months. Or, hey, you know, it's not bad now, but, you know, maybe 6 months or whatever. But,
20: right.
19: You know, you develop that rapport and it's just good to do that. And like you say, don't wait till the last day of the month.
20: Your better shops are going to advise you.
19: Yep.
20: And they're going to want to take care of you because, you know, you want that customer for life. You want that customer for their you know, their children when they grow up. They want to say, hey, I want to be able to go to that place, and I'm going to send you there because we always went there and had good luck, or your cousin or your coworker or something like that. So they're not – a good shop isn't going to try to, like, hose you right off the bat and get you for everything when it comes in the door. So.
19: Yeah, so a good thing. So, hey, we're coming in off the bottom of the hour. We always like to give our sponsors a shout-out and a thank you for financially supporting the show and making it possible for us to be here each and every weekend and allow you the chance to call in. Once again, that number is 315-421-9797. You don't want to hear PJ and I chat for the next 30 minutes. Maybe you do. I don't know. But we would love to talk to you and see what's going on. But anyways, a quick shout out to our sponsors who make this show possible. Thompson Road Tavern. 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They can tackle that for you there. And, of course, Rudy Schmid, Total Car Care, serving Central New York for over 95 years. Generational business right there, located at 228 East Hiawatha Boulevard, right between the mall and the ball field. Easy to find. And they did a great job on my Jeep, by the way. And I don't think I've washed it since I picked it up from you. So my Jeep's a little dirty right now.
20: Have you been driving it much? Or?
19: No. I mean, during the summertime, it pretty much sits. And and this winter, it's not going to drive much because we're not going to be in New York for most of the winter.
20: Good for you.
19: It's quickly, hopefully, going to transit because it's a high mileage vehicle. Because unfortunately, the first 14 months I owned it, I put almost 50,000 miles on it in just over a year. So, so hopefully, in another year, it'll be average mileage, and maybe in another year, it'll be low mileage.
20: Right, there you go. Reverse psychology.
19: Stop driving it. It'll also at some point become a low mileage vehicle. But you guys did a fantastic job on the hood, and got that fixed up for me. And so if you need any body work, paint work, collision work, you guys have a great shop over there and a great staff over there. And we were chatting before the show. You've got a new mechanic that's going to be starting
20: in a couple weeks. Yep. And we're excited to have him. From what I've heard, he's excited to be coming in to work for us.
19: So, yep. Yeah.
20: So I think that's going to be a nice little marriage.
19: Yeah. I mean, you guys got a lot going on. You said you've got staff over there working today. You guys are busy.
20: Yeah, doing the rust check today. Yep.
19: Yeah.
20: And my service manager, Lonnie, he's there holding the fort down for us. And he does a great job with the customers. He's of the same mind that we are, you know, do what's necessary, but not oversell the customer.
19: Right.
20: And that's the reason he's in the position he's in.
19: Yep. No, that's the person you want representing your business.
20: Absolutely.
19: All right, folks, we're going to keep things rolling. And next up, we've got Bill with us. Good morning, Bill. Welcome to the show, sir.
2: Good morning. I enjoy your show on a weekly basis.
19: Thank you.
2: I had a question regarding the rust check and the auto saver.
19: Yep.
2: I know I was doing some research on the rust check, and evidently it takes about 48 hours for it to drain off the car after they put it on. My question is, if someone planned to put both of them on the car, should they put on the rust check first and wait a few days and then have the autosaver installed, or vice versa?
19: I would probably do it vice versa. I'd put the autosaver on first and then get it rust checked.
20: Correct.
2: Yeah. Okay. One other quick question. With regards to the autosaver, is the cost of that installation based upon the size of the vehicle?
19: Yep. I mean, you can check with any of the folks that sell them. I mean, generally, again, in upstate New York, they generally sell the larger system straight across the board. It just gives you, better protection. But, yeah, it's kind of funny because Chris over at Terry's, myself, I mean, we've been double dipping for years. We put the autosaver on it and rush check them. Because, I mean, New York State is brutal. I mean, anything you can do to try to save that vehicle is well worth it. Because, I mean, again, the car is a car is the worst investment you can ever make, but it's the second most expensive thing you ever buy. And,
20: and like we said earlier, it's a necessary evil. You got to have it. So.
19: Yep.
2: Right. All right. Well, that's basically my questions I had. Thanks an awful lot for your assistance.
19: All right, sir. Thanks for the call, Bill.
2: You're welcome.
19: Bye-bye.
2: So long.
19: Yep. Yeah, I'll tell you, you know, anything you can do to protect the vehicle and to have a rust inhibitor, and we've talked about it because, you know, between, you know, the sponsors with the Autosaver and obviously you folks there at Rudy Schmid's with the rust check, you know, we've talked about all sorts of different types of undercoatings and the reason why, like, the Rust Check product works so well is because, I mean, it's a rust inhibitor that's suspended in oil, and it creeps, and it gets into all those cracks and crevices.
20: Right.
19: It
20: keeps the moisture from getting in there.
19: Yeah.
20: Yeah, it's I'm trying to remember, you know, how somebody likened it to me, but it's just one of those things where if you don't have it, you don't have either one, you're going to be in trouble.
19: Yeah.
20: And the car's just not going to last.
19: I
20: pulled into a parking lot years ago with my Dodge Ram, and the other one I was parked next to was a year older than mine.
19: Mm-hmm.
20: So not a lot of difference. And I could basically crawl through the box side panels on the other guy's truck. And mine looked like it was new still.
19: Mm-hmm.
20: So it does do the trick.
19: Yep, absolutely. So, all right, we're going to keep things rolling. We've got John with us. Good morning, John. Welcome to the show.
14: Hey, good morning, guys. I have a 2012 Honda Pilot that I've owned from day one since back then, and it's been a great vehicle.
19: Nice.
14: I've got just under 197K on it.
19: Okay.
14: So I've got some miles on it. I was recently out of town on business, and all of a sudden I had like four the check engine light and three other lights went on. And long story short, I ended up taking it into the shop, and the diagnostic codes came back with a number three cylinder misfire.
19: Mm-hmm.
14: And so, like, the suggestion was just to basically to replace that spark plug and then kind of hope for the best after that. And that's what we did. And so far, so good. It's running well. You know, that was just about, last week, mm-hmm. when that happened. So I guess my question is, I mean, it's been a great vehicle. I've taken good care of it, but it does have just under 200K on it. I'm thinking I should probably start looking for another vehicle. But I was just wondering what your guys' experience was in terms of the longevity of Honda Pilot that was built around that time. Like, you know, is it possible to get, you know, another year or two out of it, or what do you guys think?
19: I see no reason. I mean, have you serviced, because that's got the V6 in it, right, or the four-cylinder?
14: V6,
19: yep. V6. So have you done the timing belt and water pump?
14: Oh, yeah. Mm-hmm.
19: Okay. So
14: basically, I've done all of the recommended maintenance going back, you know, since I bought it.
19: Okay. Yeah. So if you have kept up on the maintenance and, you know, as long as the chassis is in reasonably good shape and it's going to pass inspection, I've never been fear. I mean, I've driven, I don't know, I have probably driven a dozen or more cars well over 200,000 miles, some 240, 250, 260, without a concern. I mean, driven from New York to Florida and back in a 200,000-mile minivan. I mean, because I did all the maintenance on it. So, I mean, if you've kept up on all the maintenance, I mean, are things going to pop up? Sure they are. I mean, it's a 15-year-old car with almost 200,000 miles on it. But, you know, if you want a reason to buy a new car, I guess you've got a good reason because you've got a high mileage older vehicle. But if you like the vehicle, it served you well, you still enjoy driving it, it gets the job done for you, I would just do whatever maintenance needs to be done.
20: Even if it's a couple $1,000s a year in maintenance.
19: Oh, my gosh, yeah.
20: Still, that's still cheaper than a car payment.
19: For sure.
14: Yeah, that's what I was thinking. I do love the vehicle. It's been very good to me, and you know, I just enjoy driving it. So yeah, I'm hoping to hold on to it.
19: Yeah, I mean, there's no reason short of a catastrophic failure of a component, which, you know, as mechanics, we all wish we had a crystal ball and could figure out when that rod bearing was going to let loose or when the transmission's going to go. But you don't know. Yeah. But if you've done the maintenance on it, there's absolutely no reason to think why you should not be able to get another 40,000 miles out of that vehicle a couple of years easy.
14: Okay. Well, yeah. Great. It's good to hear that. Thanks a lot, guys. Appreciate your opinions.
19: Yeah. Well, we're glad to hear you're doing the maintenance, because I can't tell you how many people, you know, you ask, did you do the water pump and the timing belt? No.
20: What's that?
19: Because that, again, you know, people say, oh, well, you know, I don't have to do that on my car. Well, again, maintenance on every vehicle is a little bit different. But if you understand that that is part of the maintenance in the future, and you accept that and you have a good shop that can do it, I mean, it's not terribly expensive. And then you can get a lot more mileage out of it and do it, you know, with confidence that you're not going to have an issue. So it's good to hear that you've done all the maintenance on it, because that goes a long ways.

0: Do you know that the transmission fluid and filter should be changed on our new van at 22,000 miles?
1: No, I didn't know that.
0: And that most quick oil change places and dealers never change the filter or clean out the base?
1: No, I didn't know that either.
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5: 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PJ, what you bringing up there? 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
6: I'm looking at this when you started talking about a Nissan Frontier.
5: Oh yeah,
6: customer's vehicle, and that's a 1-year-old Nissan Frontier.
5: Oh my goodness!
6: And that's, tell me what made that happen?
5: Yeah,
6: salt,
5: corrosion, salt, absolutely. Right?
6: And the dealer tried to tell this woman that it was our rust check product, because we don't spray it on the engine.
5: Right.
6: So all the pipes on the engine are all corroded and rusted.
5: Mm-hmm.
6: And they're like, well, because of the product. Well, look at what that is. There's a whole line of salt spray on her.
5: Oh, yeah.
6: On her hood insulator.
5: Yeah.
6: And it's got nothing to do with the rust check product. It's got everything to do with the environment that it's driven in. It's awful.
5: Yeah. So you don't spray the entire engine down with rust?
6: No.
5: Yeah, I mean, it was kind of funny when Bill called. I mean, that is, you know, I mean, for those customers that have used, you know, rust check in the past, you know, it'll drip for a day or two.
6: Yeah.
5: When you take it down the highway the first time. I mean, I know you guys do a great job on the installation of the product and are cautious, but you are bound to get a little on the exhaust somewhere.
6: Yeah.
5: So you're going to get a little smoke, and it's, you know, you're going to smell it, you know, kind
6: feel
5: of burning
6: like James
5: off,
6: Bond for a few minutes.
5: Feel like James Bond, you know, getting away from the bad guys. But I'll tell you, it does go a long ways, because you know, you look at what Toyota went through with the Tacomas, you know, a few years back. They were replacing the entire frame of the truck,
6: yeah,
5: because they were just rotting off.
6: Yep.
5: And obviously that was part of it, was the quality of materials and how that material was prepped at the factory. That
6: Absolutely.
5: Was part of the problem.
6: Yep.
5: But certainly New York State didn't help it.
6: Accelerated
5: it. Yeah. So if you've got a car that is prone to rust, New York State is a great place to accelerate that rust.
6: Yes. We have a vehicle that we still loan out to people. I think it's going to be, you know, blessed and sent down the road now, but somebody will buy it because it's in good shape. It's a 2011 Honda CR-V,
5: mm-hmm.
6: and it was my sister's vehicle. And you look at it, and the body on it, there's no rust on that thing.
5: Mm-hmm.
6: And we bought it new. We sprayed it every year. And you'd look at it, you'd think it was a newer vehicle than it is. And everybody's like, oh, that's been in the shop. You've painted it. No, we have not.
5: How many miles are on it?
6: 194,000.
5: Well, it's almost to its half life.
6: Yeah, right.
5: It's true. Again, you maintain a vehicle to get 300 plus thousand miles out of it, I mean, is not hard.

0: But
1: sometimes you got to bite the bullet because the maintenance required,
0: right,
1: is a heavy, like a timing chain or mm-hmm. water pump and things like that. You're looking at a couple thousand dollars worth of work,
0: right.
1: But if that gets you another, 5 or 6 years out of that car, mm-hmm. what's that cost spread out over 5 or 6 years?
0: Yeah. I mean, the average, and I'm sure you can probably Google it, but I think last time I looked, the average, and this is going like a 60-month loan, which I would never recommend anybody. I've always mm-hmm. said, if you have to buy a car on payments and you can't afford it in a 36-month period, you shouldn't be buying the car. It's too expensive for you, or you don't make enough money, or for whatever reason. But anyway, 60-month loan on the average car, which is 30-plus, you're $450, $500 a month easy.
1: Mm-hmm.
0: You got to put $2,000 into a car. Seems like a lot, but that's, four payments.
1: Yeah.
0: And you still got 8 more to go to make a year.
1: Right.
0: So in what would be 4 car payments, you can take that 8-year-old car, put a couple grand into it, and easily get another year or two out of it.
1: Oh, yeah.
0: Again, that's something that from the radio show here for 30-plus years, we've always said it's in most cases.
1: Right.
0: Obviously, there's some cases, you got to look at the big picture, but in most cases, it is going to be less expensive to fix that, even with a major repair. Again, we get into transmission work, $5,000, $6,000, $7,000 for a transmission. Seems crazy, but to replace that vehicle is $75,000-$80,000. Again, $7,000 in most cases, that's not even a year's worth of car payments.
1: Right.
0: So it's worth fixing it and getting another few years out of it. So we'd like your thoughts on that. I mean, you do see a lot of newer vehicles on the road. Sometimes I wonder. I mean, I know there's people that obviously do very, very well in life and have the money and wherewithal and can afford a new car, but there's an awful lot of folks I see, driving newer cars, and I don't know how they do it. I'm not quite sure if they're still 30 years old and living in mom and dad's basement, and they can afford a $1,300 a month car payment on a Mercedes because they're living with mom and dad.
1: I don't know. Unless they're leasing it and the payments are a little lower, but they feel good because they're driving a nice car. But God bless them if they can do it.
0: I feel good having cars that are paid off.
1: Yeah, and not having that payment is an awful nice feeling.
0: Not having that payment, I smile every time I jump into anyone because they're all paid off, and you drive it, and it's like, yep, don't have a payment on this. Feels good,
1: Yep.
0: But we'd love to hear your inputs and thoughts here. We do have a couple of minutes to go before we wrap things up.
1: Everybody's sleeping in this morning, I think, John.
0: They must be. I didn't get up till like 6:30. That's sleeping in for me. So yeah, maybe folks haven't even gotten their first cup of coffee yet this morning and getting rolling. I mean, it is a little overcast.
1: We're going to stick Rick with all the car questions when he comes in?
0: I guess so. Yeah, forget the financial stuff. Well, you think about it. Like I said, a car is not an investment, and I'm sure Rick will agree with that. But it is typically, in most cases, your second most expensive purchase. And, everybody wants that new shiny car, but and again, I won't say I wasn't lured into that as a kid.
1: Oh yeah,
0: you want a newer car, but as I get older, I want a nice car,
1: right?
0: But it doesn't necessarily have to be new. Doesn't have to be expensive,
1: right?
0: And now
1: especially doesn't have to be expensive.
0: Yeah, but I mean, there was a time in my life. I mean, I liked the BMWs, I liked the Jags, I liked this. Now I want a car that is like under the radar, like the beige Toyota Camry,
1: right?
0: The most vanilla car you can buy. That's the car I want.
1: And it's going to give you good service.
0: It's going to give you great service. It's a car that doesn't raise eyebrows when you pull into some place. People aren't going to give it a second look, but there's some people that like to pull into a place and have everybody look at them. That's not me.
1: Yep.
0: No, we got one. We got a live one. All right, we've got Jim on the line. Good morning, Jim. Welcome to the show.
2: Happy Saturday. It's funny you bring up that subject. I live on the east side of town.
0: Yep.
2: And I'm not going to say it's an affluent area, but what I always think about when I'm driving past Wegmans is the number of vehicles that are, in fact, upper for $80,000, $90,000, $100,000 vehicles. Mm-hmm. And my opinion is they lease them.
0: Right. They probably do.
2: Not everyone, obviously, but you can obviously get more bang for your buck. I hate that quote, but if you do lease. So that's that's my comfort.
0: I agree with you. I mean, when my son lived over in Fayetteville for a decade or so, and it just amazed me. But I think you're right. You look at the Mercedes dealer, Lexus and like that. I think probably a good majority of those are probably leased because you can,
1: And God bless them if they can afford it. Go for it. Absolutely. Yeah.
0: And maybe they get a business.
1: Don't begrudge you having it.
0: And maybe they get a business write off. Maybe they've got a business, and if they buy a G-Wagon that weighs over 6,000 pounds, they can, write it off through their business, and they can afford the payment, which is awesome. Mm-hmm. But, yeah, I agree with you, Jim. I think, probably a lot of folks are leasing them instead of buying them.
2: Yep, that's my thought.
0: Yeah. It's a,
2: all right, thank you.
0: All right, take care. Yeah, I mean, it's a less expensive way to get into a lot more vehicle. But, well, PJ, appreciate you coming in. It's always great having you sit in studio with us.
1: Always appreciate coming in.
0: And we've got 15 seconds. Throw the phone number back out there again.
1: Our number is 315-422-8879, 228 East Hiawatha Boulevard on the north side, or rudyschmidt.com on the web.
0: 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Any collision work, rust check, inspection, chassis work, check them out. Folks, God bless. Have a great week. We'll be back next week with more of the Car Care Clinic here on News Radio 570 WSYR.

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9: Two children are dead in a crash involving one car and two Amish buggies Friday morning. A 7-year-old and a 13-year-old were killed while a 9-year-old suffered critical injuries. During the crash in the Oswego County town of Richland, Terry Russell of Sandy Creek was identified as the person driving the car. They ran into the buggies. No charges have yet been filed. The man accused of murdering a young man in Syracuse last year has been found not guilty. A jury acquitted Michael Hackett in the shooting death of Mason Doran in the 100 block of Neutral Court. The court said that Hackett shot the man out of self-defense after Doran was accused of starting a fight with brass knuckles. And a nor'easter continues to barrel across the eastern seaboard, causing flooding warnings near the Hudson River. The State Emergency Operations Center activated enhanced monitoring yesterday afternoon as the storm continues through tomorrow. Gale and storm force winds are also expected. I'm Anthony Panasiewicz.
10: A nor'easter in September. I'm Daria Albinger, Fox News. A powerful nor'easter is now barreling its way up the East Coast. More than 40 million people across 10 states face damaging winds, torrential rain, and beach erosion. Some coastal areas are already underwater. The Jersey Shore and the Outer Banks are already seeing big waves and erosion as conditions worsen toward New England. Storm is also disrupting travel with hundreds of flights delayed or canceled. More than 50,000 customers across the Northeast are without power at this hour. And this system is going to take its own sweet time as it moves into New England. Forecasters say some places could get a month's worth of rain in a day. Fox Weather's Katie Byrne is in Ocean City, New Jersey.
11: After days of north and northeast winds, basically that water has been piling up into the back bays, making it harder for each tide to fully drain. So we've had multiple high tide cycles over the last few days, and now that we're getting into the worst of the storm, we still have multiple high tide cycles to go and a lot more water to deal with actually an increased threat for the coast of New Jersey. Now we're expecting the entire coast, essentially, to experience major flooding. The rain totals have also gotten higher. Heavier rain is expected in New Jersey as well. The governor has declared a state of emergency in 8 counties ahead of this just to make sure that those resources should be available should they be needed.
10: There are states of emergencies in effect at this hour in New York City, as well as 8 counties in New York State and 8 counties in New Jersey. The weather has canceled a lot of events here in the city today, including the big Global Citizen Festival. That cancellation came less than 24 hours before the festival was to begin today on the Great Lawn of Central Park. Organizers say the decision was made in consultation with New York City and NYC Parks because of the threat of dangerous weather. It's the first time in 14 years it's been canceled. 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
2: Partly sunny, pleasant day. High today, 72. Becoming cloudy, passing shower late tonight, low 52. Clouds are cooler. Showers around tomorrow morning. Periods of afternoon rain. High tomorrow at 65. Clouds are passing shower late tomorrow night, low 55. And then clouds and showers on Monday by Monday afternoon at 64. From the Stella Roofing Weather Center, I'm Steve Williams.
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21: 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Moreover, no listener should assume that any discussion or information presented serves as the receipt of or a substitute for personalized advice from Summit Planning Group or from any other investment professional and is not intended as an offer of solicitation for the sale or purchase of any specific securities, investment, or investment strategies. Summit Planning Group is not a law firm or accounting firm, and no portion of this radio presentation should be interpreted as legal, accounting, or tax advice. Information expressed does not take into account your specific situation or objectives and is not intended as recommendations appropriate for any individual. Listeners are encouraged to seek advice from a qualified tax, legal, or investment advisor to determine whether any information presented may be suitable for their specific situation.
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22: 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I'm Rick Urcioli, your host this morning, to bring you the latest financial news and a little bit of discussion about how could it affect you, I guess, and your portfolio and decisions you might want to make. You can join me here live, 315-421-9797. That's 315-421-9797. Well, I'll tell you, we had a lot of stuff going on this week, and markets reacting very little to the biggest event, which was a big jump in interest rates. And, of course, that's been something many people worried about. Once we got above 5% of the 10-year Treasury, what the markets were going to do, and we soared right through that this week. We had one of the biggest jumps in interest rates in a long time, in a very short period. Time, meaning basically 1 week. We ended the week at 5.16% on a 10-year treasury, well past that 5% mark. At one point, we were at 5.21%, and it did pull back towards the end of the week. But it's still, you know, at what point does something break is the question the market has in the back of its mind. And, of course, the you couldn't tell by looking at the indexes what's going on here, because markets are up this week, except for the equal-weighted S&P index was down about 0.5%. Russell 2000 was down 0.8%. But the Dow was up 0.3%. The S&P was up 1.2%. And, of course, the NASDAQ, which was leading everything here and continues to do that, was up the most, up 2% for the week. But let's dig down a little bit into it. Like I said, the market, broad market, was up 1.2%. But what does get impacted with higher rates? Of course, the broad market, when you look at it, it says it could care less. Well, that's not the truth. The utility index, which is very sensitive to interest rates, they sank 3.1% this week. The banks, which are also sensitive to higher rates, they were down 1.8%. The broker-dealers as well, people borrow a lot of money when they margin up on their portfolios. They were down 2.6%. The transports, you know, railroads and trucking companies, things like that, which are very sensitive to higher rates, but more importantly, higher energy prices, they were down 2.5%. And like I said, the Russell 2000, which is the riskier class of stocks, they were down 0.8%. And to contrast that with the NASDAQ 100, which has all your big scalers for AI, it was up 3.3%. Semiconductors were up 6.3%. So AI was the driver for the week. And, of course, what set it all off was some strength in the purchasing managers indexes, which came out on Wednesday, and they went parabolic, which gave the markets all this reason to think that growth's going to continue. And where is growth? It's in AI spending. So on Wednesday, we had the manufacturing PMI index come out, and that jumped all the way to 57, up 3 points, the best reading since 2002, because of all the money being spent in AI. Manufacturing new orders were also at a high since April of 2022, and the employment gauge stayed at the high since February of 2021. And then, not to be outdone, the services index soared also the most since October 2021 at 58.7. The services employment gauge also rose the highest since June of 2022, with new orders at a high back as far as March of 2022. And, of course, the Atlanta Federal Reserve is saying that the third quarter, ending this coming week here, we're going to grow at 5%. And that's pretty hot, very hot. And they're generally a little high or a little low. So anything, you know, above 4% is going to be a very good reading. And then, of course, you know, people have been spending money hand over fist, according to retail sales. And, of course, the weekly Red Book weekly survey. I said weekly twice there. Anyways, it's year-over-year sales from 9,000-plus brick-and-mortar establishments. It has been, you know, on fire. If I look back at it, if you go back to the week of September 9th, just a couple, actually September 1st, a couple, you know, three weeks ago, probably three and a half, it was up 9.6% year over year. And then the next week it dropped down to 8.3%, still really good. Now, remember, it's not adjusted for inflation. So whatever you think inflation is, you can subtract from that. Then on September 15th, it jumped back up to 8.5%. Now, this week, it's down to 7.6% from last week's 8.5% year-over-year increase in sales. That sort of matches up the lowest number that we recorded back on August 18th. So it has dropped 2% from the high on September 1st. And so that's going to be pretty telling going forward. Is the impact of higher prices finally impacting, retail sales? It hasn't been as of late. So I'll keep track of that for you. And, of course, not only was the carnage bad on higher rates, it also affected mortgages. 30-year mortgage rates are just a tad under 7.5% now. And we started the year at 6.2%. So that's a big jump in mortgage rates. And, of course, this rate increase cycle is not even close to being finished. It's just starting, as a matter of fact. And I'll have some speakers from the Federal Reserve with their opinion for you to share. Now, of course, there's some other issues, too. This fellow comes out here and he says, this is from a quote from the chief business economist at S&P Global Markets. He says, the business is clearly booming now in both manufacturing and services, as I just explained. However, he says, this growth is being accompanied by some of the most severe supply chain bottlenecks seen in nearly two-decade history of the report, if you take out the pandemic. He says, with companies also reporting increased problems finding suitable staff. Now, that means, of course, the unemployment situation, which has been very strong. The employment situation has been very strong at 4.1%. Now, we're getting the jobs numbers going to come out this coming Friday. And, of course, we had a really strong report last month. So we'll see what happens. It's expected to be, I think, in the 80, 90,000 range. The last time, I think, it was 160,000, something like that. So some of the things that are affecting that, I'll find an article here, too, which I think is going to shed some light on what's really going on there. Now, interest rates are not just going up here. They're going up everywhere. They went up big time. They went up 0.3% this week in Mexico, the highest since March of 2009. In Colombia, they went up 0.21%, highest in 1 year. In Peru, they went up. In Panama, they went up. In Brazil, they went up. Chile went up. Argentina went up almost 1% for the week at 11.25% on their treasury. Philippines jumped as well. Indonesia jumped. So this is a worldwide phenomenon because the world is sort of all linked together right now. Number one, energy prices are affecting every country in the world. And they're much higher than they were. So, but I want to talk a little bit about this too, because our inflation rate has gone up considerably in the last couple years. Obviously, before that, it went up tremendously, hitting 9% year-over-year increase in 2022. But then, of course, it started to drift lower. And, of course, it hasn't – now it's bottomed and it's going back up. But I don't want to talk about these items. I think it's important to understand what's going on here. As soon as I come back from a break, be right back, folks.
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1: 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Summit Planning Financial Hour, Rick Urchioli. You can join me here live, 315-421-9797, right here on News Radio 570 AM. Well, I'll tell you. So the biggest concern is how much inflation are we going to have going forward? Obviously, everybody's concerned about the impact of diesel and gasoline on inflation. But it's happening right across the board. Again, I'd be remiss if I didn't bring up the fact that wheat prices, although little changed this week, are up 39% for the year. Well, wheat, flour, you know. And, of course, corn went up 3.2% this week and is now up 20%. And, of course, corn syrup goes into everything, including corn being processed in ethanol. So that's the big question, and how is it going to impact the concerns about higher inflation on the markets? Like I said, it has not impacted the AI trade. As a matter of fact, it's just being ignored by the artificial intelligence boom in stock prices. You know, they're volatile. Like I said, chip prices are up 6% this week, microchip prices. But not too long ago, they were down, you know, 30%. And, of course, they've come back, roaring back, not quite to their all-time high, but pretty close. But then again, you have to ask yourself, the inflation that we experienced on services particularly, if you go back, as I said, a couple of years ago, you know, oil prices, the war, all that, the wars, I should say, didn't impact auto insurance, which skyrocketed, didn't impact homeowners insurance, which skyrocketed, didn't impact your utility prices, which have gone up considerably, and not to mention real estate taxes, home maintenance prices, homes prices themselves. That had nothing to do with the war. But now we're focused on that and how that aspect of inflation, energy prices, is going to be impacting inflation going forward. So it's not just energy, is my point. Now, of course, when you're going through higher interest rates and you're waiting for something to crack, well, some things are beginning to crack already. Municipal bond market in just the last month is down 4% in a month. That's pretty much across the board. Obviously, shorter duration muni bonds are going to be down less than that. But your average New York State muni has been hit about 4% in the last 30 days. And that's just the beginning. So, of course, that's how they finance so many different projects, right, throughout the states. And of course, as it becomes less attractive to buy those, it becomes impactful on funding different projects going forward. No one's talking about that yet, but I am. And, of course, it could become a major issue if interest rates go much higher, and they are expected to go much higher. And the key thing is the AI bet, because it's so big right now, artificial intelligence being hugely profitable for hundreds and hundreds and hundreds and thousands of companies, that's the bet. And if that doesn't turn out to be as, impactful on a positive side, there's a long way down this hill. Because I'm saying to you right now, a guy was on YouTube video the other day, pretty good researcher, and he said that 70% of the S&P companies are down 10% for the year. Whoa. Well, that's a whole different, you know, ball game than looking at the S&P saying, well, it's up 13%. Well, it's because the majority of that gain, vast majority, is coming from AI, hyperscalers and, of course, the chips and all the things that go into building out artificial intelligence. But I just want to read this to you. It says, the artificial, this is from Reuters this week, artificial intelligence build-out is on track to require a larger share of U.S. output, ready for this, than the rollout of electricity, the railroads, interstate highways, or the internet, with an increasingly complicated financial structure that poses potentially systematic risks, according to a new study. So in other words, this AI bet is bigger than the use of electricity, building that out, the railroads, and of course, we know most of the railroads went bankrupt, interstate highways, and the internet. I mean, that's a lot of technological, you know, advancement, to say the least, in our lifetimes. And this is bigger than that. So it says, this new study says, and what had been paid out of the cash stockpiles for companies like Amazon, Meta, Alphabet, you know, Google, has morphed into an expansion that will consume about 3.6% of gross domestic product annually through 2032, or more than $10 trillion, and is using ever more intricate financing arrangements. This person's saying, and he wrote, he goes on to say, just as the rail and telecoms expansions led to notable bubbles and busts, he writes that the extent of the build-out, the still untested revenue streams, and the intricate financial structure emerging around AI mean it can be primed for a fall. This is complicated, he says, of the arrangements emerging between AI firms, major tech hyperscalers, banks, private credit lenders, real estate firms, and a host of other players involved in building what he conservatively estimated at 183 gigawatts worth of new data center capacity over the next 7 years, compared with 57 gigawatts currently installed. So it's again, you're having trillions of dollars focused on basically one sector of the economy. Always a dangerous situation. And, of course, it's not only just the money being spent, it's the money being borrowed and how it's all packaged together and all these other convoluted different investments that nobody quite knows how will hold up. Okay, folks, got to take a break. Be right back.
0: 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Get a plan by going to summitplan.com. 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
5: 2 children are dead in a crash involving 1 car and 2 Amish buggies on Friday morning. A 7-year-old and a 13-year-old were killed, while a 9-year-old suffered critical injuries during that crash in Oswego County's town of Richland. Terry Russell of Sandy Creek was identified as the person driving the car that ran into the buggies. No charges have yet been filed. The man accused of murdering a young man in Syracuse last year has been found not guilty. A jury acquitted Michael Hackett in the shooting death of Mason Doran in the 100 block of Neutral Court. That court said that Hackett shot the man out of self-defense after Doran was accused of starting a fight with brass knuckles. And a nor'easter continues to barrel across the eastern seaboard, causing floodings near the Hudson River. The State Emergency Operations Center activated enhanced monitoring yesterday afternoon as the storm continues through tomorrow. Gale and storm force winds are also expected. I'm Anthony Panasiewicz.
6: News. I'm Paul Stevens. A powerful nor'easter affecting millions, especially in parts of New York and New Jersey.
7: Erosion has been a big, significant concern since a couple days ago. A lot of the sand has been eaten away, and we've had actually a steep drop-off, like a cliff of sand, 3 to 4 feet tall, just from the rough surf pounding away and chewing away at that sand.
6: Fox Weather's Katie Byrne in Ocean City, New Jersey, reports say that President Trump has rejected a proposed 7-day plan to end the U.S. war with Iran.
8: The Wall Street Journal says Iran broached the idea of a 7-day pause in fighting in exchange for lifting the U.S. blockade in the Strait of Hormuz. But President Trump reportedly does not want to lift the embargo as the U.S. tries to squeeze Iran's economy.
6: That update from Fox's Madeline Rivera in D.C. 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
10: Partly sunny this afternoon. The high today at 72. Mostly cloudy. Passing shower late tonight. Low 52. Rain and a bit cooler tomorrow. The high at 60. Clouds and a shower and passing tomorrow night. Low 54. Clouds with a couple of showers around on Monday. High Monday at 64. It'll be a cloudy day on Tuesday. The high 67. From the Stella Roofing Weather Center, I'm Steve Williams.

0: Okay, folks. I'm back, and we're going to go right to Jerry. Good morning, Jerry.
1: Good morning, Rick. Long-time listener. Appreciate your insight on all these financial matters that come across our news feeds every day. Just a couple of things. I don't know if you caught the Micron Syracuse story on Wall Street Week on Bloomberg TV. It was on last night. And it was very, very well done. If you get a chance to pick it, Syracuse kind of got the international spotlight last night. So it's kind of very interesting that that happened. I don't know if you caught it.
0: I did not catch that.
1: Okay, so it's very well done. I believe it's probably available on YouTube or on Bloomberg as a replay. I'm not sure. I know they repeat the episodes every so often during the week, and I'm not sure what the timing is on all of them, but I think it's worthy of all us people in Central New York to take a peek instead of seeing doom and gloom. We have some positive things happening here.
0: Yeah.
1: So my other question is this, Nick, I noticed on the news that the Treasury Department is buying T-bills and T-notes and instruments like that. They're buying them back. Isn't just this shifting from one pocket to another, the liability is still there. Or when it goes on the balance sheet of the Treasury Department, does something else happen that I'm missing?
0: Yeah.
1: How does that work?
0: Okay, I can address that. Yeah, that's Scott Bessette, Secretary of the Treasury. That's one of the things he's been doing. And some people call it, yield curve control. And that's where they take the short-term debt, Treasury bills, less than 1 year, and they buy the long-term debt to retire that. And it, it's being done at, $1.8 billion here, $2 billion there, $4 billion there. And that's, so what they're doing is they're buying the 10-year bonds, which may be yielding or are yielding, over 5% with short-term debt, which is yielding, less than that, say 4%. That was more effective when short-term debt was like 3.5% and, long debt was 4.5%. But it really doesn't work because it's not big enough. And even if it was big enough, it's just temporary. So it is just, an effort by Bessette to keep long-term interest rates lower than they normally would be. But again, it's a stupid effort, not going to work. And the effort, again, is to get the Treasury to owe less interest by replacing short-term low interest rate debt with higher long-term interest rate debt. But they're both high right now, so it's not working.
1: Yes. So would Treasury still be a viable part of your conservative portfolio?
0: Oh, absolutely. I mean, obviously, if you wanted to buy a two-year Treasury note today, the yield on those is significantly high. I mean, it's 4.86% you can get guaranteed each year for 2 years. And at the end of, pays you the interest each year in two installments. And then same thing the next year. And then, of course, you get your money back. Now, it's totally liquid. Now, the question is, if you buy one of these, a month ago, the yield was probably around, 4.28%. And now we're up to 4.86%. So if you bought one 2 months ago, if you go to sell yours now, it's going to be down a little bit because you can get a better rate today than you could 2 months ago. But that's the risk you take. Now, if you don't want to go that far out, in other words, you don't want to maybe I might need the money in a year for something. Well, then you buy the one-year Treasury at 4.45. And if you think rates are going to continuously ramp up, and I don't want to get stuck with just 4.45 for 1 year, you buy, the six-month Treasury rate, and that pays you 4.35%. So in a kind of world where you can get that kind of return, what we call risk-free return, if you hold to maturity, you don't need to take a lot of risk in the stock market if you can get, close to 5% buying a two-year Treasury. So that's one of the things that higher interest rates effect is they affect people taking risk. And people go, well, I don't need to do that risky stuff, you know, especially with all the garbage going around the world right now. But thanks, Jerry.
1: Okay, well, can I ask one more question then?
0: Sure, go ahead.
1: If you're like all the buzz is that probably interest rate, and you talked about this, that the rates, interest rates are going to have to rise. So would the strategy be to keep the T-bills that you're going to be buying short term as possible so that you don't get affected by increasing rates later on?
0: Well, yeah, if you don't want any negative, the least negative impact, you'd keep rolling over a 3-month treasury. But then again, you get less yield. So. You know, you have to play the game a little bit, you know, go out 6 months, 8 months, 10 months, 12 months. Granted, if rates go higher, you know, your value of your investment comes down slightly, but you're still guaranteed to get a 1-year treasury, 4.45%. So, you know, it's not, you know, if you were to buy the 20-year treasury, which is not something you should, you know, consider it all right now. I mean, they're down substantially for the year. Let's see, it's the TLT, and that one is down 6% year to date. So it certainly wouldn't be something you would do. So keep it short. You can stagger it like you would a CD. You can buy some 3 months, some 6 months, some 1 year, you know what I mean? And keep rolling them over. That's the best strategy.
1: Okay. Great information, Rick. Thank you so very much. Appreciate your show and your time addressing our question.
0: Thanks, Jerry. Great question.
1: Thank you. I know.
0: Take care. Yeah, I mean, are there alternatives to taking the AI roller coaster or taking the insanity that's going on in geopolitics right now? Because it was a great interview this week. I don't know if you heard it. I forgot who the reporter was, but he was questioning Tucker Carlson about when Tucker came back from a visit to Israel to interview our insane ambassador there. He met with President Trump before the start of the war, the second time in February 28th. So he sat down with President Trump and he said, to the president, he said, you know, this is not about stopping the nuclear ambitions of Iran. I mean, you said when you bombed them the first time that you had destroyed it and they have no ability to rebuild it. And so he said to the president, he said, the reason we would go to war with Iran would be because Israel wants no superpower to, it's nothing to do with nuclear bombs, but another power in the Middle East to compete with them. The president listened. And then Tucker said, and the second thing is Israel wants to dominate the Middle East and they don't want any rivals. They don't want the, Saudi Arabias, the Qataris and all those folks to be an attraction for capital and stuff like that. And Israel wants to be the king over there. The president listened. And then he said, what Israel really wants is to, dominate the region and expand. And the president said, you're absolutely correct, Tucker. And then he goes on to say, well, we all die someday anyways. That was the president of the United States' response to potentially going to war with Iran. Someday, we're all going to die. That's pretty spooky that this man is in charge right now. Anyways, so there's a big buildup of military engagements in the area. Germany, throughout Qatar, all about American military might is being readied for something. And my take on this whole thing, the president says the war will end after the midterms. And of course, he lies all the time, which means he's most likely ready to attack now. And that's my bet. My bet is before the midterms, because Israel has to take action now, meaning they're going to force us to take action because they control our government before the midterms, because after the midterms, you know, they're not going to get that kind of support from Congress. Now, the question is, the midterms, you know, November 3rd here and October 26th in Israel, you don't get in office till January 1st for Congress, I think. And then, you know, pretty sure that's what it is. So there is that also gap there, you know, that they could attack. But my guess is, and I'd get it up there in the 70-80%, that we're going to attack Iran again in a big way, probably within the next 6 weeks. And not just me. That's just me. Because I look around, I see what's going on. And of course, that's not good. That's not good at all. It's not going to work. Because now you got to deal with the Houthis. And the Houthis, of course, are one of the best militaries in the world when it comes to on-the-ground combat. And, of course, they attacked again the capital of Saudi Arabia, Riyadh, with ballistic missiles. So they're a serious force, and we tried to destroy them back in 2025, and we gave up because we couldn't do it. So it's getting very messy out there, which is all going to affect energy prices going forward. And, of course, if you're looking at energy prices, current average in New York State for gasoline is $4.49. That's New York State. Now, in Syracuse, I think it's $4.39 right now, a little cheaper here. But if you go up north, Lewis County, places like that, it's much higher than that. And, of course, right now we got diesel in New York State at

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20: Okay, folks. Home stretch here. Some of Plenty of Financial Rick Ricciola, your host. McDonald's CEO came out this week, too, and he had something to say that's relevant, I think. He says McDonald's is predicting that flat traffic and higher inflation will continue to weigh on the restaurant industry. CEO Chris Kapczynski said, "One of the things I've talked to our team about is we need to stop talking about that being a difficult environment and just say that is the environment," Kapczynski said, "because I think we look out forward and we're not expecting things to change." Now, a man controls a lot of food input, labor input prices. Affects a lot of things. And then, of course, this came out too. So in a new survey, home builders around the country say ramped up immigration and customs enforcement crackdowns are creating huge headaches for their businesses.

The labor strain comes on top of other challenges in the industry, such as rising mortgage rates, higher prices for key inputs driven by tariffs and the Iran war, as well as growing competition for resources with builders of data centers. ICE is becoming a very large issue and causing labor shortages, says a Houston builder, in a survey conducted earlier this month by John Burns Research and Consulting. A builder in Richmond, Virginia, says, ICE has had significant impacts to vendors throughout Virginia, Maryland in the last 90 days. This has had a major impact on cycle times and ability to start new houses. Well, yeah, because they've been hiring illegal immigrants forever. That's no secret. It's more in some states than other states. You know, if you get a roof done, good probability that that's the case. But it's been an industry standard to hire illegal immigration immigrants for decades. But now they're cracking down on it. And, of course, there's not a lot of Americans that necessarily want those jobs. And some, you know, they do. But it boils down to you have to pay more money. That's what it boils down to for the labor if you're going to attract anybody. And, of course, that, again, adds to the price of a new home, adds to the cost of living for just about everybody, because it's not just, you know, building a new home. It's remodeling a home. It's, you know, maintaining a home. All the folks that you got to get involved to do that. And that's one of the things I mentioned, you know, way back, that, you know, crackdown in immigration is obviously going to impact the cost of labor going forward, which is, you know, the goal, right? To, you know, have Americans make more money and not having immigrants, you know, keeping wages lower. But it does impact inflation down the road here. And, of course, we had China is still going on a record importing binge for gold, importing more than 1,000 tons of gold this year as their central bank and local investors pour cash into bullion amid rising geopolitical tensions abroad and poor returns on local assets. It says the world's second largest economy spent $1.58 billion on gold in the first 8 months of the year. That compares with spending $96 billion for all of 2025. China is also the world's biggest producer of bullion, with a total of last year standing at 384 tons. According to the World Gold Council. So they, you know, they're over here, you know, talking to our president. And, of course, in the meantime, they're not trusting the thing that we're doing and accumulating tons and tons of gold along the way for, you know, an alternative. And after watching the president at the United Nations with threatening Iran with nuclear destruction or something similar to that, their total destruction, I think he called it. If you're a foreign treasury secretary, meaning, you know, you help run the bank in Indonesia or Brazil. I mean, that man sound totally unhinged. And the thought of buying treasuries right now is probably not that, in their mind, not a great idea, because he's leading the United States. And so I think you saw it right after that speech. Boy, interest rates just skyrocketed. I mean, people were selling treasuries. They weren't buying treasuries. That's what happened. So we'll see going forward here. I mean, obviously, we got a jobs report coming up this week. You know, I think the biggest outliers would be, you know, what action we take in the Middle East, whether it gets worse or better. Again, my conviction is that Israel is going to make sure that we continue that military action over there until they get what they want, which is the destruction of Iran. Anyways, folks, thanks for tuning in. Be back next week. Take care.

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7: Two children are dead in a crash involving one car and two Amish buggies Friday morning. A 7-year-old and a 13-year-old were killed while a 9-year-old suffered critical injuries. During the crash in the Oswego County town of Richland, Terry Russell of Sandy Creek was identified as the person driving the car that ran into the buggies. No charges have yet been filed. The man accused of murdering a young man in Syracuse last year has been found not guilty. A jury acquitted Michael Hackett in the shooting death of Mason Doran in the 100 block of Neutral Court. The court said that Hackett shot the man out of self-defense after Doran was accused of starting a fight with brass knuckles. And a nor'easter continues to barrel across the eastern seaboard, causing flooding warnings near the Hudson River. The state emergency operations center activated enhanced monitoring yesterday afternoon as the storm continues through tomorrow. Gale and storm force winds are also expected. I'm Anthony Panasiewicz.
8: It's a big storm. I'm Paul Stevens, Fox News. Big, powerful nor'easter battering the northeastern U.S. today, prompting emergencies in parts of New York and New Jersey.
9: Forecasters are actually upgrading the flood threat for New Jersey. They now say this will be the worst flooding some Jersey Shore towns have seen since Sandy, which is a big deal. We saw some devastating flooding with that storm. These storms are different. That one was tropical. This one is not, but they have some similarities, both hitting during high tides and both during full moons, which notoriously creates higher than normal tides. We have businesses, homes, roads here in Ocean City, just beyond the dunes here, and this water was getting the closest it has been. We still have a few more high tide cycles to watch out for, too, and we're already seeing some flooding over on the bay side here in Ocean City. Just driving in, I was noticing that because we've had days of north and northeast winds, it's pushing and piling water up into the back bays, and with each high tide, it's making it harder for it to fully drain.
8: Fox Weather's Katie Byrne in Ocean City, New Jersey. The storm threatening 2 days of power outages and coastal flooding in spots. President Trump rejecting Iran's proposed 7-day roadmap toward ending the war in the Middle East. Fox's Madeline Rivera explains.
10: The U.S. and Iran are still negotiating through mediators, though. They engage in talks on the sidelines of the United Nations General Assembly this week. Citing people familiar with the matter, the Wall Street Journal says Iran broached the idea of a 7-day pause in fighting in exchange for lifting the U.S. blockade in the Strait of Hormuz. But President Trump reportedly does not want to lift the embargo as the U.S. tries to squeeze Iran's economy. The leadership in Iran is fractured, and there are hardliners in the regime like the IRGC who have resisted U.S. negotiations. Iran's President Masoud Pezeshkian, meantime, says Iran will keep defending itself.
8: And the White House says the ongoing talks with Iran war mediators are constructive. 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
5: 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Weather.
11: Partly sunny this afternoon. The high today at 72. Mostly cloudy. Passing shower late tonight. Low 52. Rain and a bit cooler tomorrow. The high at 60. Clouds and a shower and passing tomorrow night. Low 54. Clouds with a couple of showers around on Monday. High Monday at 64. It'll be a cloudy day on Tuesday. The high 67. From the Stella Roofing Weather Center, I'm Steve Williams.
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15: Welcome in, ladies and gentlemen. This is the fall edition of The Local Show. Early
16: yes,
15: fall.
16: Yes, it is.
15: I knew you wanted to hear that, Steve. I'm your host, Tom Sokosho Jr., along with my friend and co-host, Steve Roberts. In every episode, we dive into captivating conversations with Syracuse's movers and shakers, like business owners, top executives, entrepreneurs, nonprofit organizations, and a bunch more people who are much more successful than me. 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We're broadcasting from the Zoe Advertising Studios, brought to you by Victory in Motion, the home of knee repair, not knee replacement. And you can see us on YouTube. Just look up Zoe Advertising and see Steve's smiling face.
16: Oh, my smiling face, Tom. Yes, that's it. Nobody's as happy as you, Tom.
15: That's right. I'll tell you what. Well, the weather's been holding out.
16: Oh my gosh. It's okay.
15: You know, they're talking about nor'easters and all that.
16: Yeah.
15: Somehow I got served up on the algorithm in my YouTube. I don't know if he's a weather influencer.
16: Yeah.
15: And he's talking about the super El Nino and what's that's going to do to our pattern. And it could be that it sets up for warm weather up here and rain. Well, on the show today, we're going to talk with R.J. Lenhart, who is the Republican candidate running for Onondaga County Sheriff. And then we're going to talk with Karen Gurrett, who is the franchise owner of Expedia Cruises. And then we'll get on to Tech Sergeant Kurt Schaefer, who is the retention officer assistant at the New York Air National Guard. Matt Doxa will grace us with his presence again. He's the owner of Excelsior Wealth Partners. Neil Carr will give us an exciting interview, Vice President of Prime Heating and Air. Jeff Steigerwald finally opened up that restaurant. I haven't been invited out there yet.
16: Well, of course not.
15: I ever will. owner of Lee's and Steigerwald and Steig's. I believe that's what he's called.
16: Steig's
15: Griddle House. Rob Myers also stops by. He's Executive Director of Francis House. That'll all be on the Local Show today. It's riveting. Stick around. R.J. Lenhart, Republican candidate running for Onondaga Sheriff. How are you?
17: Good morning. I'm good. How are you guys?
15: Very good.
16: We're doing great.
15: When you become sheriff, do you get to wear a big badge like Wyatt Earp?
17: It's the same size badge as everybody else's. Some people choose to wear their badge on their back. We'll wear ours right where it belongs.
15: Okay, that sounds good. Now, what is your history? Are you a Syracuse native?
17: I grew up originally in Oneida County in Camden, New York.
15: Very nice.
17: But yes. I came into the Syracuse area almost 40 years ago.
15: Yeah.
17: Yeah.
15: So you were in Camden when, not too far from you in Vienna, which is the correct pronunciation.
17: Yes, it is.
15: And there was Katie and Carl's.
17: Katie.
15: That's been around for a long time.
17: Katie and Carl's, the diner, yeah. Yeah. They had a few breakfasts there.
18: Yeah, and you can fish up near there, too, Tom. Oh, on that lake, there's a few walleyes wandering around there.
15: Wonderful.
18: It's all
17: lakes,
18: good.
17: Lakes and a lot of brook trout in those streams.
18: Oh, yeah. Panther Lake, Hibby Lake, all those things up there. It's awesome.
15: What got you interested in law enforcement? Were you interested early on, and did you do any schooling for that?
17: Yeah, so... being a first responder, I think in general has been me.
15: Okay.
17: You know, as a kid, you know, growing up watching the TV shows Emergency and
15: and
17: all those things that everybody our age, my age anyways, sure, will come in and tell you the same story. So I actually got my start as a firefighter and a paramedic. I came out to SUNY Health Science Center. Went through the paramedic program here. And became a firefighter paramedic, and I actually did that for probably about 8 years before I got into law enforcement.
15: I gotcha.
18: So where'd you start law enforcement?
17: I got my start in law enforcement with the City of Syracuse Police Department.
18: Okay.
17: Yep.
18: Okay. So why do you want to be sheriff, Sheriff? why would anybody want to do that?
17: Well, that question's been asked in a variety of ways, and it's but it's... I've come through, you know, as a first responder in a lot of different capacities. I've been a firefighter, paramedic. I was a Syracuse police officer, where I served many roles there. I was a police officer, a SWAT operator, instructor, but I spent 17 years as an investigator. Just the call volume, diversity of those years have prepared me for this, and we need some changes in the office. We need some true experience in there, and I think I bring that experience.
18: So what kind of changes do you feel that are necessary?
17: I think one of the first things is we need to repair relationships with our community. The sheriff's office can't be on an island. We need to have better relationships with our fellow law enforcement officers, agencies that are out there, other first responders, but not just that. We need to be cohesive with our business communities, with our schools, with our faith-based communities. I can't go in and tell business, these are your concerns, this is what we're going to do. I need to hear from them. I need to hear what their concerns are. And I think being a partner in the community is one of the top priorities.
18: Right. So someone goes in the box and says, and they see RJ. So they should vote for RJ because
17: he's the most experienced by far.
18: Okay. Yeah. All right. So Tom, have you ever seen the videos or online of like the cops playing basketball with kids in the street, like, or something where there's an interaction? I think that's really cool that it's not, there's not the walls. Oh, there they are. It's the, well, there they are I think that's what came to mind when you talk about building community with folks.
17: And I think that's a great point is, being part of the community. There are, you know, in Onondaga County, there are police officers in numerous different agencies.
18: Sure.
17: And I think one of the things that they all have in common is when they came on the job, they were asked at one point or another, why do you want to become a police officer? And in some form or another, their answer was always, I want to help my community, I want to help people. And we need to give that opportunity to these people. Our people are our most valuable resource. They need to be treated with respect. They need to be given the opportunities to go out there and help their community, help the folks in the community to fulfill what they set out to do.
15: Now, and when I first introduced you, I said you were running on the Republican side of things. How important is it, the party affiliation, when running for this office?
17: For this office? Yeah. I've said over and over again that, you know, I think it's more important for people to know the person, not the party.
15: Mm-hmm.
17: Local politics, local,
15: right,
17: affect people more closely than the national politics do. And I think getting people to separate national from local is important. I never once, as a law enforcement officer, as anything decided whether I was going to help somebody or not based on a letter after their name or anything else for that matter.
15: Sure.
17: You know, we take an oath to protect our community, and that's anybody we encounter in that community. Yeah.
18: In my world, I think the prisons are there for a reason. I think police are there for a reason. I like safety. I like those things that make me feel safe.
17: Sure.
18: And I know those are some of the things you're talking about. RJ Lenhart, if you're going to vote, and you are going to vote, here's a guy you should consider running for sheriff. We appreciate you joining us today.
17: Thank you, guys. Appreciate it.
15: Karen Garrett is coming up next. She's the franchise owner of Expedia Cruises. If you're still looking to plan your winter getaways.
18: I am, Tom.
15: She's the gal to do it, and we'll figure out why on the local show on 570 WSYR.
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0: It's the local show with Tom and Steve. Mostly Steve over there on that side of the microphone, all set for fall. Did you take your Birkenstocks off at some point before the snow flies?
1: So the Keens sandals are
0: Keens,
1: on.
0: Keens, Birkenstock. All you liberals are the same.
1: Yes. No, actually, no, it's not true.
2: I officially traded mine in for real shoes.
1: See, but me, not so much. No, I just, I like to leave room for swelling. So that's why I go with those, Tom.
0: Yes, old man expansion.
1: Yeah, so when the snow comes, there's a... I'll have to put a shoe on again, I guess.
0: Yeah, I have to find a boot this year. I got through all last year just wearing sneakers.
1: Doesn't matter.
0: All right. Well, here's something that does matter. Getting away and enjoying yourself and taking a big breather. And sometimes you can't do it alone. You need a partner. And that would be Karen Garrett, who is the franchise owner of Expedia Cruises. How are you?
2: Hi. Good. How are you guys?
0: Very good. Last time we spoke to you, you were coming and going many different places.
1: That's what she does.
2: As our office always is.
1: So where are you coming and going from? What's the latest in your world?
2: This summer, we took our daughter. We went to Ireland. We did a land tour there with Colette and had a fabulous time.
0: Okay.
2: Yeah. Learned so much. If I could retain 1/10 of what our tour guide taught us, I will feel fantastic for the rest of my life. Our bus driver was super impressive. I would not want to drive it alone. And what we got to see from the vantage point of being up high in the buses was fantastic.
1: So you've been kind of everywhere. Expedia Cruises right over at Township 5 right here in town. So you travel. Have you ever gone somewhere and say, I am never sending anybody there?
0: Yeah, it was Negro, right?
1: I mean, because they probably treat you nice because you're in the business. Are there places that you're like, I don't want to go back there?
2: Yeah, there definitely are some places or places that might not be right for certain customers.
1: Oh, that's even better said.
2: Yeah.
1: Okay. So what, you got some big rah-rah cruise, get a deal, book a ship.
0: Cruises are hot, right? Would you say that in general, cruises have become very popular
2: these
0: days? Yes.
2: Definitely. It's a great way to travel. And there are many ways to travel, whether you're talking 100 people on a nice small yacht or even smaller, up to the largest cruise ship in the world, Legend of the Seas, which I'll be on in November. But yes, this weekend we have the CNY Travel Expo. It is Sunday, September 27th from 11 a.m. to 2 p.m. at Bellevue Country Club. We have a wide variety of both land and cruise providers. So even if you're not somebody who's necessarily interested in traveling by sea, you can find some great options of all different price points as well, and really nice variety of suppliers who will be there that you can interact with. And then some of them will also be giving talks, so you can listen and see some more of their pictures and get some destination inspiration, as we like to call it.
1: So these are different cruise companies or travel companies that you can actually ask real questions to.
2: Yes.
1: As opposed to, people that go online and see things. Well, this is included. Yeah, this ship is bigger than this ship. This one has a casino. This one, they all have casinos, don't they? Nope. Most of them good, because I couldn't care less about the casino. So that's this Sunday. Okay, here we go. So how would they register for that?
2: Sure. You can pre-register so you can skip the line. Call our office. It's 315-808-SHIP. 7447.
1: Spell that for us.
2: SHIP.
1: Okay, yes, okay.
2: 7447. Or you can show up at the door and we'll be ready for you. We have swag bags for the first 100 guests through the door. And then there will be raffles that we'll be doing later that afternoon from the suppliers.
1: So there's no trap door, you come. Basically, you're going to a mall full of travel.
2: It's an open house.
1: Right?
2: Come learn. We're not there to sell you specifically on anything. If there's something that you want to talk about after the show, we're happy to follow up with you. But come get your curiosity, get your questions, and bring your friends.
0: I know that with the internet, everyone tends to think that they're an expert. I have AI, or I can use Google or whatever. And they tend to think they're going to be an expert. But then once you dive into it, you find, maybe you're not seeing everything, with a full lens, because it's not something you do every day. Would you say that people would be not wasting money by coming to you? Because I think that sometimes they feel like they're going to spend more money by asking you questions, by getting involved with a travel agent. Explain that dynamic and that how people can maybe even save money?
2: Yeah, that's a great question. I'll say two things. Number one, depending on, for the vast majority of what you're booking, we are able to do that for the same or less as if you were booking that direct. But what you're getting is somebody who is on your side, somebody who knows your trip from end to end, mm-hmm. and is able to point out inconsistencies as you're getting ready, making sure that you've got the right insurance needs for your particular tours for the countries that you're going to, able to help you with last minute escalations.
1: What's a last minute escalation?
2: Tell us we go through some of those for some customers, yeah. But we're able to escalate that successfully and be able to help make things right for them, so that they're getting on the right trip.
1: Explain to me what is that?
2: So I'll give you an example of that. Just recently, we had a customer who was supposed to be going, was all booked. Their friends booked separately, and it was not until almost a year later that they discovered they were on different ships. So they were given a very different answer when they called the supplier directly. It was going to cost them thousands of dollars to move and do all of these things. And it took us a little bit of time, but we were able to help make it right for them, and help ensure that they're good to go on their trip. So
1: yeah, that just created. I even when I book a flight, I'm like, okay, that's the right day. Have I got the right thing? Yeah. And before I hit the button, I'm like, is it right? Hang on, do I have the?
2: It's the extra set of eyes. I just had a customer yesterday. It was just that they're going on their trip. They were booking their different excursions. They were sending it to me so I can put it in their final travel document. And I looked at it. I said, you realize you booked this on the wrong day. You're a 2-hour train stop away. Let's get that rebooked to the correct day. And, you know, thankful that somebody else is paying attention to it.
0: Could you also answer questions about hotels? And I'm just doing a quick for instance.
2: Sure.
0: If somebody was going to Disney and they wanted to hit the parks and this and that, and that they didn't know exactly where to stay, and they throw out a couple of names to you, don't you have the expertise to be able to say, geez, you'll like this if you want to just eat beignets all day, but you won't like this one? And actually tell them like what's near the property or what has better pillows, things like that.
2: Yeah, absolutely. You makes can, a difference. Yeah. There's a large difference in terms of when you're going to stay somewhere. What's the vibe? Where do you want to stay? What do you want to experience? And we can help tailor that.
1: Because I know we want to do life kind of trip to Italy and Greece, but we don't want to have to walk a lot. So how do you find that online? Don't want to walk a lot. Should we do a cruise? Should we stay? And those are things I know we're talking to you about.
2: Yep.
1: And when we got here, you were talking about different cruise, consider different lines. It's just like having a sister in the travel business.
0: Sure.
1: Let's get an opinion. So just a reminder. So again, Sunday, if you're going to take a vacation, it's not just cruises. If you're going to take a vacation, stop over to the Travel Expo. They can give you a call at 808-SHIP. 808-SHIP, and they can register for that, but it sounds like a worthwhile time, don't you think?
2: Yeah, absolutely. You can pre-register, or we'll see you at the door.
1: All right. Expedia Cruises at Township 5. Karen, great. We appreciate you. Great. Did I say it, Tom? Great. Of course I did that wrong.
0: Yeah.
1: Thanks for joining us.
0: No worries. Can you book them on the SSS Titanic? Titanic still running?
1: Stop.
2: Do some research.
0: Tech Sergeant Kurt Schaefer's coming up. He's a retention officer assistant at the New York Air National Guard. We'll talk to him and see what the Guard does here in Syracuse on 570 WSYR, the local show.
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19: Hi, Rick Gary here. 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
21: Two children are dead in a crash involving one car and two Amish buggies on Friday morning. A 7-year-old and a 13-year-old were killed, while a 9-year-old suffered critical injuries during that crash in Oswego County's town of Richland. Terry Russell of Sandy Creek was identified as the person driving the car that ran into the buggies. No charges have yet been filed. The man accused of murdering a young man in Syracuse last year has been found not guilty. A jury acquitted Michael Hackett in the shooting death of Mason Doran in the 100 block of Neutral Court. That court said that Hackett shot the man out of self-defense after Doran was accused of starting a fight with brass knuckles. And a nor'easter continues to barrel across the eastern seaboard, causing floodings near the Hudson River. The State Emergency Operations Center activated enhanced monitoring yesterday afternoon as the storm continues through tomorrow. Gale and storm force winds are also expected. I'm Anthony Panasiewicz.
22: News. I'm Paul Stevens. A rare September nor'easter hitting the mid-Atlantic and some northeast states with heavy rain, strong winds, and coastal erosion all weekend. On New York's Long Island, Nassau County Executive Bruce Blakeman telling folks,
23: check on your family members, your neighbors, especially if they're elderly. 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
22: New York City, as well as 8 New York State counties and 8 New Jersey counties, all under states of emergency. President Trump and China's leader Xi Jinping wrapping up 2 days of meetings.
24: President Trump and President Xi discussed the economy, trade, super intelligence, and cooperation on a number of issues of shared importance.
22: That update from Capitol Hill from Fox's Aisha Hosni. 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
20: 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Weather.
1: Partly sunny this afternoon. The high today at 72. Mostly cloudy. Passing shower late tonight. Low 52. Rain and a bit cooler tomorrow. The high at 60. Clouds and a shower and passing tomorrow night. Low 54. Clouds with a couple of showers around on Monday. High Monday at 64. It'll be a cloudy day on Tuesday. The high 67. From the Stella Roofing Weather Center, I'm Steve Williams.
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0: We're back into it, and we're back at it. 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Steve, you went out to a special workshop, and it involved Dr. Petropaoli.
1: Oh, my goodness.
0: How was it?
1: It was amazing. Victory in Motion, the home of knee repair, not knee replacement, Dr. P. Nearly 30 people out there hearing how they might not need a knee replacement. It's funny, in the room, he said, how many people here have been told they need a knee replacement? Most hands went up. Well, he showed a video of an actual knee replacement, which was disgusting. It was like, voompa, voompa, rip, you know? And I was like, I actually couldn't look. But that's what they have to do, unless they do other things.
0: Sure.
1: With the PRP and the stem cells and the things. So, and he had a couple of videos of people saying, hey, I thought I needed a knee replacement and I didn't. So it was an amazing workshop. If you missed that or you thought about it, give him a call. Talk to Jamie out there, she'll probably answer the phone. She will explain how, gee, maybe you don't need any replacement. Mm-hmm. And they have that day of clarity. Tom, did I say that right?
0: You did.
1: I say that wrong every time.
0: That's what it is.
1: Where they'll do the scans and the x-rays, and they'll do all the tests. Instead of it taking a year to figure it out, they'll say, okay, here's your problem. Here's how we can fix it. And that's pretty cool. So you can call them 685-7544. That's the big area code, Tom. It's victoryinmotion.com. 685-7544. Ask some questions. Wouldn't it be nice to avoid surgery?
0: Yes, it would. Regenerative medicine at its finest. Tech Sergeant Kurt Schaefer is with us right now. Retention Officer Assistant at the New York National Guard. Did I get the title right?
2: Yes, sir, you did.
0: All right. You can get right in front of that microphone.
1: Retention, so that means he doesn't let people leave.
2: We try our best.
0: That's something. Where are you from originally?
2: I'm from Binghamton.
0: Okay, so not too far
1: away. Hey, got out of 607. Congratulations.
2: Yeah, I spent a lot of time back down. Okay. Yeah, it's good up here.
0: Yeah, that's nice. Are you a full-time?
2: Yes, I am. Full-time.
0: And were you enlisted before?
2: Yeah, I came straight into the Guard. Yeah, okay. Coming up on 12 years.
0: Were you, what branch? Were you Air Force?
2: Yeah, straight to the Air National Guard.
1: So the Air Guard the whole time?
2: Yes, sir.
1: Yep. Okay, because people even move around. It surprises me.
2: A lot.
1: When my son was in the Air Force and then he did reserves, there was a guy that was like Marines and then he went to Air Guard.
2: Mm-hmm. Yep.
1: And it surprised me because I think once you're in, you're kind of in one branch.
2: Right. Best kept secret in the military.
1: That you can move around?
2: Guard, well, no, the Air National Guard.
1: Oh, okay.
2: But you can hear that a lot. To move around.
1: Yeah. So in case people have missed it or are confused or both, Air Guard, Air Force, Reserves, Army, Navy, you got these things. Tell folks what the Air Guard is specifically.
2: We're a reserve component of the Air Force, and we're a New York-based unit, so we serve both New York State and the federal government.
1: Okay, how?
2: We have several different mission sets. As far as the state goes, we service natural disasters, anything the governor might call us up to do. And then from a federal standpoint, we fly an MQ-9 Reaper drone. I don't know if you guys have ever seen that or not.
1: Yes.
0: Steve has.
2: Piloted aircraft. It's an amazing machine. And then we also have some intelligence missions that we operate out at Hancock Field. So we've got a lot going on.
1: Well, Tom couldn't do those. Intelligence. So
0: I'm the king of artificial intelligence.
1: It is. It used to be that I would see the drone, and then I would see an airplane following it.
2: Yeah, that was the Civil Air Patrol.
1: So explain that. What was that all about?
2: Yep. So we had an arrangement with them. I believe we still do fly landings and takeoffs. They fly and observe with the Civil Air Patrol. But we do have a system now that that aircraft can take off and fly on its own without the assistance of the...
1: But it flew on its own. It wasn't the small plane just kind of watching it?
2: Yep.
1: Was that the idea?
2: Strictly observation.
1: Okay, because I used to see it, see the drone, and then you see that, that it was a Cessna 172, whatever the heck it was following it.
2: It was a 172, I think.
1: Oh, yeah. Mm-hmm. Okay. Okay, so they don't do that as much anymore?
2: They do. I see it flying quite frequently.
1: Oh, do you? Yep. Okay. So why should someone consider joining? How's that?
2: Oh, you can use the Air National Guard in many ways. A lot of people come to us for the benefits, educational. The younger folks come for the educational benefits. People that are a little bit older are looking at health insurance. Our health insurance is fantastic. A lot of people just want a career or professional training, so they come for many different reasons.
1: Right.
0: When you say for the educational benefits, you can get a full ride to college.
2: Yes, you can.
0: They'll pay. It's like the it still called the GI Bill?
2: Or? Well, that's one of the avenues that you can utilize. The GI Bill program allows you to attend a university, and it'll pay or supplement. The program that we offer here in New York State is a program that is it's funded to pay for SUNY and CUNY schools.
1: Okay.
2: We also have an agreement with Syracuse University. They have reduced their tuition rate so that they can tap into that program. So we have a lot of our members attending Syracuse University.
1: I know that's a real deal. My son is in college right now. And the Air Force is paying for it.
2: Yeah. I actually just graduated back in May with my bachelor's from Southern New Hampshire University, and I utilized the GI Bill to do that.
3: Nice.
1: Can you do any major you want, or does it have to be like...
2: They have to be matriculated programs. The GI Bill specifically does get into some different territories and will fund some certifications.
1: Okay.
2: It's very nuanced.
3: Yeah. I think one of the questions that people might have is... If we see any military time being in the reserves, so with everything going on around the world, could you be called up at any time to actually go into battle?
2: It's always out there. I think anybody that comes to the military understands that. But as an Air National Guard member, there's a lot of opportunities, and you know, the odds of that happening, I can't really speak to it. It depends on your path, your career field, and where you want to take it.
3: Yeah. So since, how long have you been in?
2: October will be 12 years.
3: So in that 12 years, you haven't had to be called up for anything?
2: Or nothing's been forceful. It's all been volunteer.
3: So volunteer. Okay.
2: And I've gone to a lot of cool places.
1: Where? Where'd you go?
2: I've gone to Germany several times. Ramstein Air Force Base. There's a lot going on over there. Biggest Air Force base in Europe. Very, very good time. And then I've gone to a lot of different states and cities for trainings. And those have been equally as enjoyable.
1: Okay. Yeah. Cool. So what's like one of the biggest misconceptions? People think, "Oh, I know what you are," and they're wrong.
2: Oh, they're almost always wrong.
1: All right. So what do they think is true?
2: Well, everybody always thinks that we're Air Force Army because of the uniform. It's very similar to the Army's uniform.
1: Well, change it. Get something on Twitter.
2: I do not have the power.
1: Oh, yeah. Okay. Well, send a note to somebody.
2: Yeah. Okay.
1: So what else?
2: Gosh. It's very mysterious, right? I mean, a lot of people here in Syracuse don't know what goes on an installation.
3: No.
2: There's a tremendous amount of career fields and professionals from every different facet. There's people that work in the CIA, and there's people that do hair and everything in between. So really, if there's any confusion, I encourage anybody to just go talk to a military member and get to know them as a person and what they're doing.
3: And you leave the door open to do that, right? People can get in touch with you?
2: Yes.
3: How would they get in touch with you?
2: Well, I got a phone number. It's 315-807-9182. That's my direct line, and I can also connect you with any of the other people you might want to speak with.
1: So they can call, ask questions, real quick, what's the obligation? Someone joins, what are they required
2: to do? We currently have a 4-year enlistment contract and a 6-year. We encourage people to do the 6-year. That way you can take full advantage of the benefits.
1: And then what's the obligation, monthly or yearly?
2: Oh, it's 1 week in a month and then a week throughout the summer. We've modified our drill schedule in the last few years. So we're doing a 2 months on, 1 month off drill schedule. So we've got July, October, and January off.
1: Okay. All right. So the website is lengthy here, Tom. But if I put in 174th Attack Wing, Syracuse, I'm going to find this. There's a bunch of dots and burps and slashes.
2: Yes, you will.
1: Yeah. But I'm gonna find it. And we appreciate you joining us. And I know it's a great experience. Everyone I spoke with, it's affiliated with you guys, says yay, and they love it. So thanks for joining
2: us. Thanks for having me.
1: Yeah.
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0: It's the local show with Tom and Steve right here on 570 WSYR 106.9 FM. Thank you for joining us as we get into fall. I replenished some of my flowers that are kind of like dying now.
1: You replenish them before it snows?
0: Yeah.
1: How do you replenish flowers?
0: I like bright flowers around the house. And I've been to some public places where their flowers look beautiful. So I just kind of like took some pictures and then went to a local farm stand.
1: Oh, really?
0: And they said, hey, these will last you as long as you bring them in. Even if you put them on the porch under an overhang when it gets really cold.
1: Yeah. I think the whole Hardy Moms thing was a marketing ploy.
0: Well,
1: because in the fall, people are going to, let's buy some mums. Well, I don't know. It's going to be, well, they're hardy mums.
0: They're actually a more hardy plant. They'll last, but nothing lasts through a frost.
1: Yeah.
0: Not even a wedding, not even a marriage.
1: Yeah. Definitely.
0: When, there's a frost, forget it. All right. It's our pleasure to bring back onto the show Matt Doxa. He's the owner of Excelsior Wealth Partners. Matt, we've been talking about you at the house, you know, and I said, we ought to go try and, you know, even though we're poor people, you know.
1: Your house is worth a lot.
0: Well, the house is worth a lot.
2: Rich in love.
0: Rich in love. Then we should start talking to you. We have two daughters that are getting married. Next year was one of them, and then the year after.
2: Congrats.
1: You're trying to borrow money from the guy or what?
2: You might need it,
0: can you lend me a couple of bucks?
2: Those aren't cheap.
0: No, it's not cheap to help the girls out and all that, but you know, it just brings us to that point of how do we manage what we've earned so far, what we're going to earn in the future, and how can we do this strategically. Is that what you do for people?
2: Yeah, I mean, at a 30,000 feet level, that's exactly what we do. Everyone has a different, whether it's a wedding or pending retirement or whatever the goal is. But yeah, no, in a nutshell, that's what we do for a living.
1: Do you recommend people buy a pontoon boat?
2: You got to get out the spreadsheets and the analysis.
1: We were talking about it earlier on the conversation. Yeah. You know, it's not an investment. How's that?
2: It may not be.
1: Probably not.
0: There's a lot of discussion. At, you know, I'm 62, so, you know, we're talking about when do I take my Social Security and what's the benefit of it, and should you take it and then reinvest it, or I don't know what you do.
2: Yeah, and you go online and you hear 25 different opinions.
1: Only 25?
2: But like, I don't know if I've said this before, but we joke, it's like going on WebMD and saying I have a sore throat.
0: Sure.
2: Next thing you know, you think you got cancer or something.
0: Yeah, sure.
2: It's hay fever. But it's the same thing, is you'll get 10 different competing thoughts on that one. You got to break it down, draw your own conclusions.
0: Right. Why do you know more?
2: So in our line of work, so like on the YouTube ones, you got to be careful of people selling some sort of service monthly. So they come out with these like shock and awe type of things that sound good. And then you get $50 for a newsletter.
0: Right.
2: You know what I mean?
0: Right, right.
2: So there's kind of like a vested interest on their end in that one. For us, I would just say our volume. We sit down with 5 to 10 people a week for 25 years. It's like what you guys do. You do something that long and you just get good at it.
0: And you're fully licensed and insured and all that.
2: All the boxes. So, all the boxes for sure. Checked.
1: But it's bigger, better? I know, because you manage a lot of assets.
2: Yeah.
1: More than a lot of even banks, right? Really, don't you?
2: Yeah, more so than a lot of local banks. I don't know if bigger is better. It's we joke, if you wanted to get a heart transplant, would you want to go to somebody doing 100 heart transplants a year or somebody's doing 5? For me, it's a no-brainer. I'd want the high volume. They've made all the mistakes on other people,
1: right,
2: where I lay on their table.
1: Yes.
2: As opposed to somebody who does 5. So for us, it's a volume. You learn more by doing more, make the mistakes years ago, that type of thing.
1: Right. But somebody, you know, they've been working with a planner, they started their first job and they went to Bill or Joe or Tom or somebody, and you know, and they've put their money away and maybe they changed jobs, they got a few things in different places. Can't it feel like betrayal from them if they're like,
2: sure,
1: yeah, we're gonna go see this other guy that knows more?
2: Sure.
1: Is that part of the barrier?
2: I had to get rid of my lawn guy like 5 years ago, and I still am like,

0: Irish Catholic guilt about it. You know what I mean?
1: Yeah, yeah.
0: I had the guy for 10 years. He ran into our pool pump like 5 times. Like, I didn't have a choice, but I still was like, hey, this isn't me, it's you. This isn't you, it's me. The, I don't know if you remember the Cheers scene with Norm when he fires his first person.
1: No.
0: He's like crying hysterically because he's got to fire them.
2: That's funny.
0: But no, there's definitely some, and the people are loyal. There's some of that built in. But we would say get a second opinion, get it, you know, covert and take a look at what you have.
3: Is that possible? Can people do that without spooking their agent or anything?
0: People do it all the time. It's they like, do. Here, take a look at our stuff, see what you think. Because people trust, but it's also your life savings. So it's trust but verify, Ronald Reagan. You know what I mean?
3: Right.
0: One of those.
3: I knew a guy, I won't name him, people would know the name. He said, if you can't make money off your friends, you can't make money off anybody. And he was a big business person. You know what? Yeah. And he was a cool guy. He was integral. But what he's saying is, you know, you have to make money or you're out of business.
0: Yeah.
3: And I think that was true.
0: Yep.
3: Talk about fees, because you surprised me when I went to your seminar workshop. By the way, there's one coming up on October 1st at the Craftsman, and you feed people there. That's very generous of you.
0: Absolutely.
3: You can just sign up at retirereadycny.com. I was surprised when you talked about fees, because you're like, yeah, people see a little admin fee. They don't realize what they're paying. Unpack that a little bit.
0: So the system, quote unquote, the system doesn't make it easy for you. There's 14 different fees on an investment, which sounds crazy, but we can break it down for you. No one's up at night breaking down the cost of their 401k and all these hidden fees and stated fees. And I mean, who has time to do something like that? So you just kind of trust the system, but it's like buying a car. There's, you know, you go to 5 different places, you get 5 different price points. And someone like me is always like, hey, did I get a good deal on a car? Did I not? You know, it's always in the back of my mind.
3: Sure.
0: But it's the same thing in investments, is if you don't shop it, you don't look at it, someone doesn't break it down as to what you're paying, how the hell would you know?
3: Yeah. But so you talked that many people are paying way more fees than they know.
0: Yeah. So like, if you don't check things, it's like anything in life.
3: But how do you know what to check? If you're Tom or I looking at the thing, there's a bunch of numbers and percentages. Yeah. How do we know what we're looking at necessarily?
0: So when we have work done at our house, we usually get 3 or 4 quotes, mm-hmm. tear it apart, learn that way, and figure out which is the best fit. It's the same thing for your investment fees, is you got to get something to compare it to, or you got to do the legwork yourself, get the software, which is too big of an ask. Mm-hmm. So like, if you send over our portfolio to us, we'll tell you to a penny what you're paying. It's usually a shock because someone's like, oh, I was paying this. And then we say, oh, now you're paying $10,000. You thought you were paying $50.
3: Right.
0: That's a huge shock.
3: Right. And you said, you said, I can promise without promising. In the workshop, we were like, we're going to save you money on fees. Maybe it was not like a we guarantee, but it was like, you know what? We're really going to save you some money on fees. Is that pretty fair?
0: Yeah, that's our business practice, is we, so one, there's a lot of meat on the bone. We don't have to reinvent the wheel. Someone's usually just paying a lot more than they thought. We go to our standard price, and it's just dramatically cheaper.
3: All right. 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
0: Yeah,
3: after the first, there's several of them coming up in the area. 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
0: Appreciate it.
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20: Two children are dead in a crash involving one car and two Amish buggies on Friday morning. A 7-year-old and a 13-year-old were killed, while a 9-year-old suffered critical injuries during the crash in Oswego County's town of Richland. Terry Russell of Sandy Creek was identified as the person driving the car that ran into the buggies. No charges have yet been filed. Embattled mayor of the city of Fulton, Jim Rice, say he will stay on despite calls for his resignation. After a budget meeting that saw rates raised, Rice declined immediate interviews with press, then declined again on Friday. Sanitation, garbage, and refuse rates are increasing, while nearly $10 million remains unaccounted for, according to the state comptroller's office. And a so-called kill switch will be required for all Frontier AI developers starting in November. Governor Kathy Hochul made the announcement Friday, saying that the kill switch will be required for any AI developers registering with the state portal for RAISE Act compliance. I'm Anthony Panasiewicz.
21: The Northeast in the grip of a nor'easter. I'm Daria Albinger, Fox News. A powerful nor'easter is battering much of the Northeast. It's bringing strong wind, heavy rain, and coastal flooding from the mid-Atlantic into New England. There are states of emergency in effect across several counties in New York and New Jersey, as well as New York City, with the storm expected to impact the region throughout the weekend. Fox Weather's Katie Byrne is in Ocean City, New Jersey, with the latest.
0: Not only are we seeing some major coastal flooding already, but erosion has been a big, significant concern since a couple days ago. A lot of the sand has been eaten away, and we've had actually a steep drop-off, like a cliff of sand, 3 to 4 feet tall, just from the rough surf pounding away and chewing away at that sand. We still have a few high tide cycles to go that'll bring a renewed threat for flooding and more erosion.
21: And some places, we're told, could get up to a month's worth of rain in just one day. Now, a lot of events in New York City are canceled as a result of the storm, and that includes the Global Citizen Festival in New York City, Central Park.
3: They want to make a deal. I think that's fine. I like making a deal, too. But that deal would not be acceptable. And what they want to do is immediately open the homeless street. You know why? Because they're dying. You know why they're dying? Because they have no money coming in. Because they get their money from the Hormuz Strait.
21: That's President Trump talking about a ceasefire with Iran after they proposed a 7-day ceasefire. The president rejected the offer. Speaking to reporters, he says he isn't quite ready to make a deal yet. He continued to say the U.S. has control of the Strait of Hormuz and that 29 ships passed through overnight and large amounts of oil, he says, are once again moving through the critical waterway following months of major disruptions to shipping. 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
18: 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Weather.
23: Partly sunny this afternoon. The high today at 72. Mostly cloudy. Passing shower late tonight. Low 52. Rain and a bit cooler tomorrow. The high at 60. Clouds and a shower and passing tomorrow night. Low 54. Clouds with a couple of showers around on Monday. High Monday at 64. It'll be a cloudy day on Tuesday. The high 67. From the Stella Roofing Weather Center, I'm Steve Williams.
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2: Welcome back and welcome in. This is our number two of The Local Show. Get ready for some intriguing discussions with Neil Carr. He's the vice president of Prime Heating and Air. Jeff Steigerwald is the owner of Lee's and Steigerwald. He'll tell us all about his new restaurant in Manly. It's called Steig's Grill House. Grill House.
26: There you go.
2: And then finally, we'll wrap things up by talking with Rob Myers. He's the executive director of Francis House, all on The Local Show.
26: So, Tom, are you ready for wintertime? Because, you know, it's here. In my brain,
2: pushing winter off for quite some time.
26: I went fishing over the last weekend, and for the first time, my fingertip got numb. Of course, I go on chat, numb fingertip. Why am I getting? And they threw some disease at me they said I should check my doctor because And I said, well, you know, I've been cold, what color is it? And it asked me all these questions. Right. So the pain is part of the fun. So
2: Numb fingers will match your numb brain.
26: It does.
2: So it's kind of a matching thing.
26: Okay. Neil Carr from Prime is nodding his head. Nobody invited you to talk yet, Neil. Okay, introduce this guy. He's already piling on.
2: How are you, Neil?
27: I'm doing well.
1: well, guys. Good to see you again.
2: Neil is the vice president of Prime Heating and Air. You have a few brothers that you work with over there.
1: Yeah. Yeah. We got Dwayne, who is the owner of the company, and we get some other help from the other one. Yeah.
2: Sure. That's great. How are things going so far as we move into the fall?
1: It's been a great 2026. Definitely appreciate all the customers out there in the Syracuse area that are doing business with us, you know, and that's our goal, is to treat everybody fair and right, and it seems to be working. A lot of comments from people hearing us on the show, so
26: yeah, you become quite the rock star here, being on the local show.
1: Right.
2: It's a big deal. How many trucks do you guys run?
1: Yeah, we got three or four of them out there right now, and we're full install service, all your heating stuff. This time of year, you know, your furnaces, your heat pumps, your boilers, all that stuff.
26: Judy had turned the heat on. Can you please, do you have something I can do about that? Because I'm like, come on.
1: We got a lockbox for the thermostat. You can put
26: wait,
1: a key
26: wait,
1: on
26: you
1: it.
26: Do?
1: Yeah.
26: Wow.
1: It depends on who holds the keys. Yeah. So. Yeah, people are starting to call. They're starting to fire them up. You know, it gets down to high 40s, low 50s in the evening, you know, overnight. So people are waking up a little chilly. They just want to cut that dampness out of the air. So they're turning them on and calling the scheduler, maintenances. That's what reminds them usually is the little cooler temperatures.
26: But the rates are considerably more than they were last year at this time, right?
1: Gas rates?
26: Yeah.
1: Could be. I haven't looked at the national grid prices.
26: I hear people complain.
1: They go up all the every year, so.
26: Well, you know, they're regulated.
1: To
26: go up.
1: Yeah, exactly. So, but yeah, no, it's been good. It's a good fall so far. We're busy doing a lot of change outs, boilers, furnaces, heat pumps, doing a lot of service, getting maintenances, getting people to run through, changing out some parts, making sure they're good for the winter, that kind of thing. So, yeah, it's been a busy fall.
2: Yeah. A question that you like to avoid every time that you're on.
1: Yeah, you still ask it every time I'm on.
2: Well, because I think it's from a consumer standpoint, I think a lot of people since COVID have been looking for purification systems that hook right up to their system. Yeah. And you'll say, well, check with the manufacturer. But what have you heard anecdotally from any customers like, hey, we ran this and we had a lot less incidents of cold? Or
1: I haven't heard that kind of thing, but people that put them in, they like them. You know, they feel like it cuts down on allergies and that kind of thing, sicknesses. So, you're limited. It's not for everyone. You're limited on the whole house purifications to forced air systems, people with boilers, heat pumps, that kind of thing. You can get them for ductless units. You can get the air purifiers in those units, but, they work, obviously they're out there. They work. People like them. So yeah, you can get them. Yeah, absolutely. We do those. We've put a few in already.
2: You have
1: this year.
2: Some that are not just a filtration system, but what is it with the UV light or the red light?
1: Some people have the UV stuff. People either like them or they hate them.
2: Yeah,
1: a lot of it's personal preference. You know, they feel like it's working, then they stick with them. Some of the other ones out there that don't have the UV, but they're ionizing the air, that kind of thing. Yeah. So cutting down on the dust and the pollen and all that stuff. Yeah.
26: So when you do it, so this time of year, are people calling saying, hey, can you come check my furnace?
1: Yep.
26: What do you check? What physically?
1: Yeah.
26: It's there. I look at it and go, okay, I don't even know what to look at. What do you look at?
1: Yeah. So the guys will go through, they'll get their, they use their meters, check the amperages on, they'll check out the blower motor, make sure it's amping within range, the inducer motor, make sure it's amping within range, that kind of thing. Check out the heat exchanger, search for any cracks, leaks, that kind of thing. That's the biggest one.
26: Do you catch danger stuff?
1: Yeah. Any cracks, holes in heat exchangers, we got to shut those down and get those repaired for people. So depending on age condition of the unit, it's either heat exchanger replacement or we're looking at replacing the whole unit.
26: Do you have anything to do with the carbon monoxide detectors, or do you
1: So that's what we're searching for with the heat exchangers, make sure there's no CO leaks and that kind of thing out of that system.
26: Right, yeah. Right. I know mom's carbon monoxide detector decided one day just to start chirping. Mm-hmm. Like, it was a different bee. It wasn't the typical smoke alarm chirp.
1: Right, it's a little different.
26: And of course, she got uptight. Imagine that. About it. So I went and I looked, and it actually, it just like timed out.
1: Mm. I think
26: there's like a 10-year thing.
1: Yeah, yeah.
26: And
1: they have a lifespan.
26: And it was like, your time is up.
2: Yeah.
26: And it wasn't because it was broken or that you couldn't change the battery.
1: No.
26: This thing is just like timed out.
1: Single use units,
26: right.
1: Yeah, but they have so many years.
26: So when someone has a carbon, so when you check it, that is coming from a crack, or is that what you were talking about?
1: Yeah, so if you're smelling gas, obviously your first call is a National Grid, you know, and they come out and they're going to check your system over. And then if they determine that the leak is coming from somewhere around the furnace or in the furnace, then we'll come out and further diagnose that. A lot of times it's fittings on the gas piping, that kind of thing, and they just need to get, you know, taken apart.
26: Do you ever put that, when I was in the city a long time ago, when we were first married, my furnace, they came and they put that tag on it, and the tag was saying, you can't even think of you. There was a tag, and it was like this.
1: The private red tag.
26: Yeah. It was like yellow tape around a crime scene. What's that all about?
1: Yeah, no, if we find a bad heat exchanger, we got it. Legally, we have to shut that down. I mean, that's unsafe. So we've got to shut that down and then get to the repair or the replacement as quick as possible for people. Yeah.
26: Right.
1: So, yeah, we run into that occasionally. We come across units that, you know, we just can't let continue to run. It's just an unsafe situation.
26: And filters, less of a big deal in the winter than in the summer?
1: No, because you're still using them all the time. So, you know, you want to keep those clean. That obviously, that helps with your whole air filtration system throughout the house. But keep the filters changed. It cuts down on, you know, anytime you start to restrict the airflow, you're going to cause the system to overwork and, you know, kind of cut down on the lifespan of it. So you want to keep those changed for sure.
2: Well, for people who have air conditioning condensers on the outside of their house.
1: Yep.
2: You know that I had built a way too big.
1: Mount St. AC over it.
2: I mean, my thing's got an attic in it.
26: He parks his mobile home in there to keep the snow off of it.
2: It's kind of crazy. What should people do? And is it really that big a deal to cover that?
1: Yeah, a lot of it depends on the location of the outdoor unit. If it's on the slope end of the house and you're getting a lot, you know, if you get ice buildup and then you got ice, you know, that fall that could potentially fall on it. We've definitely seen severely damaged AC condensers from ice. So, you know, like you either put a piece of plywood over the top of it. Some people build the little A-frame units put over it. But yeah, if it's in a ice danger zone, you definitely want to do something for it. Yeah.
2: And so, you don't like just the pad that goes around it.
1: No, because if it's ice falls on it, it's not going to do anything for you. The pad is really to kind of keep the elements out.
26: Sure. Gives it a snuggle. And that's about it. Yeah.
1: I feel like that's the million-dollar question in the HVAC industry. Do you put them on or don't put them on? Does it trap moisture? Do you want the airflow? So it's, you know,
2: you don't have an answer.
1: It's funny how many you get different answers from different guys. So it's funny. So
26: 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It's the time of year to get everything checked.
1: Yep.
26: 802-4287. That's the big area code. 802-4287. 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Thanks for joining us, Neil.
1: Yeah, thanks, guys. Appreciate it.
2: Jeff Steigerwald is coming up next, owner of Lee's and Steigerwald and Steig's Grill House. We'll find out all about that new restaurant right here on the local show on 570 WSYR.
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0: Well, I'm not sure if you were looking for it, but you landed on it. 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
1: Yeah, that comes up, the iHeart app comes up great up at camp.
0: Yeah, it's great to have.
1: You can dial it in and it's all there and it remembers you. To the channels that you're,
0: Yeah, you got all the presets on there. I have all my different channels that I watch. Yeah. And you can even preset a podcast.
2: Yeah. There's a lot.
1: I want to say millions.
0: Thousands.
1: I may not be exaggerating.
0: It's thousands and thousands.
1: Do you ever listen to radio or stuff from out of other markets, like on purpose?
0: Well, I used to.
1: I used to, too.
0: Realized what a loser I was for doing that.
1: Come on.
0: I don't do it anymore.
1: We've talked about it before. You could pick up Chicago at 9.
0: Yeah, it was
1: WABC sounded like it was the end of the street.
0: And I tell everybody, you used to have to be a professional to be in this business. There were certain parameters that you had to meet. But honestly, and I at the risk of sounding like an old man, Rick Gary and I were talking about it. It's dumbed it down so far that, a girl in a half shirt talking about coffee is entertainment.
1: More interesting than
0: having a professional delivery and a voice and all that. Nobody gives a crap.
1: Yeah. I always laugh at where you had to always bring your own headset when you were at a station because the headsets were garbage.
0: And you had it right.
1: And if someone touched it, it was like, not my headset. It was like, don't touch my headset.
0: It's part of your gear, man.
1: Yeah.
0: The slang for it is my cans.
1: Oh, is that what
0: those
1: it
0: are
1: was?
0: My cans.
1: So back in the day, you'd have a $300 or $400 headset and you were making $3 an hour.
0: Yeah. Well, some people actually made money, but that went away too.
1: Yeah, I know.
0: So I'm stuck with you, Steve.
1: Hey, it's
0: stuff.
1: You know who I was talking to this last week was Stan, Syracuse Dog Fence.
0: Oh yeah, yeah.
1: He went camping, and he was telling me all about he was out at Stony Pond. I think it was Stony. It wasn't like our Stony Creek, Stony something out in Madison County.
0: Okay,
1: and he was having a good time, but
0: he can still put in a dog fence.
1: Oh yeah, his dogs don't run away. They stick around for sure. We were chatting. It's not too late. Obviously, there's no snow, and he can even do it in the snow. But hey, if you don't want to go out there in the winter or chain your dog to a chain, and you don't want the dog to run away, like your dog, your dog's not going anywhere, right?
0: It's the best thing we ever did in having a pet was to get that fence.
1: Yeah, we had the house. I said, this is like the best thing. Because you buy stuff for a house, you think it's going to make you happy or whatever. Like that grill you bought that is at my place now. makes me happy. But if you have a dog and you want to stick around, SyracuseDogFence.com. Stan will help you out. 415 and then a whole bunch of fives. They'll give you a quote on the phone. He's amazing. So 415-5555. Talk to Stan.
0: Okay. It's our pleasure to bring back onto the show Jeff Steigerwald. He's the owner of Lee's and Steigerwald, and then a new restaurant that we're going to talk about, Steig's Grill House. How are you, Jeff?
3: I'm great. I am doing fantastic.
0: I just talked with someone who said they're friends with you, and I didn't realize they were friends, and that they came up to the restaurant, and for the life of me, I can't remember who it was.
1: That's well, your friend list is pretty short. It seems like it'd be pretty easy to figure out, John.
0: I know.
1: Was it Greg? Because isn't Greg your only friend?
0: I talked to a lot of different people, and we were talking about you, and they were like, oh, blah, blah, blah, and I was like, yeah. And now I can't remember who he was.
3: Well, I'll tell you, I've talked to a ton of people in the last 6 weeks.
0: Sure.
3: So it could have been any number of thousands of people.
0: Right. And you've had a couple of restaurants in the past, yes?
3: We had another one. Yep.
0: And isn't it funny when you own a restaurant that people come out of the woodwork? They want to be your buddy. I don't know what the attraction is.
1: Probably beer.
0: It is. It's like the old mob days, It's just you want to be the owner, and people want to be next to you for some. And really, you're just serving food.
3: Yeah, it's not. We're not rocket scientists.
0: Yeah, right.
3: That's for sure.
0: It's like, it's not like you're.
1: So how
3: Tom Brady's not in there with me.
1: So how different is this from the roots? So we go back to the Steigerwald's Market. Why don't we start there? Which started in, I don't know, when the Pilgrims came over, pretty much, right?
0: Maybe not. Identify where it is.
1: Yeah. Talk about the market, the roots of the market.
3: So, we opened up in 1936, right on Grant Boulevard, 1857.
1: Who's we?
3: Well, my family. So okay. That's why I say we. I yeah. clearly yeah, wasn't sure. around. But so the we exactly was my father's uncle and his partner, Kurt Lee Sr. They came to this country from Germany and they met here and in Syracuse and said, hey, let's start a business. So
0: they didn't know each other over in Germany.
3: They did not. No, they met here. Mr. Lee's was an apprentice sausage maker. My great uncle was a meat cutter, and they just said, hey, let's do it. And they bought that building in that same place, and it was actually a butcher shop before they bought it. So that building goes back into the late 1800s.
1: Anybody live upstairs was one of those things.
3: Yeah, for sure. Well, they didn't live upstairs, but there are apartments upstairs, and some people that have worked for them had lived up there, and
1: Was there a lot of German people in that neighborhood at that time?
3: Absolutely, yeah. That was a heavy German area for sure.
0: Isn't that incredible? The whole North Side
3: right.
0: was rich with immigrants.
3: Right.
0: You know, my father being up on Highland and Wheaton Road and all that, tons and tons of Italians.
3: Yep.
1: Right.
0: And yeah,
3: and Italian
0: Germans.
3: Markets were there too. I mean, that's kind of just the way it was. And there were probably half a dozen German markets over on the North Side at one point in time too.
0: Yeah. And everybody played nice together.
1: That was nice.
0: Nobody was flying their own flag and saying, stay away from me or anything like that. No. It was all
1: yeah, we lived our together. Our first apartment, we got married in 1987. It was 1347 Oak Street, second floor, right? Just towards the top of the hill before you go down. And the lady across the street, she was very German. It's funny because I always think Italian on the North Side. Right, now, our landlady, she didn't speak much English.
0: She was Italian.
1: She's very Italian. You know, the whole kitchen, the basement, you'd go down there and there's all kinds of stuff hanging out.
3: Sure.
1: And, but I always thought of it as Italian. So there were a lot of Germans in that area.
3: Yeah, for sure.
1: So the brat thing is a German thing.
3: That's correct.
1: Is anything else German from the meat, or is just a couple German guys putting a meat market up?
3: I mean, all their recipes that they brought, I mean, the knackwurst and the liverwurst and the frankfurters, the homemade hot dogs that we do, those came from those guys right from Germany, and we're still making all those originals the same way, which is, I think, really cool.
1: That is pretty cool. So food-wise, at that location, you're a destination. So people are, you're going there to go there. When I go there, you see me, I'm going there. I wasn't really even going anywhere else.
3: Yeah.
1: People still do that. They go by they skip the grocery store or the whatever, and they do it, right?
3: They do, and it's maybe not as prevalent as it was. I mean, we've obviously seen a change in the market. Back then, the days we were talking about, people would just walk. I mean, it was a neighborhood crowd, and now it's just not quite the same, but we still do get people to come and see us.
0: Did you ever think at some point here in recent years, the neighborhood's looking a little tired and there's some crime and stuff, we should move. We should take this baby and move out of here. Have you thought about that, or is it not worth it, or is it not as bad as I think?
3: I don't think it's as bad as you think, but I think the perception is there, and that's bad enough to keep people from necessarily coming down there. I think we're using some of the same equipment. Our smokehouses are from back in the day, and we're set up to produce there, so that's really not going to change.
0: Okay.
3: It just doesn't make sense.
1: Yeah, and we'll talk about the new place after the break a little bit. But best conies in the world. I'll tell you, the conies are great, and when you talk about the hot dogs, those are fortified. They're not. They're the good stuff is in there, and I remember that, and you can taste it.
3: Yep.
1: So why don't you hang around after the break? We'll talk to Jeff Steigerwald about the new joint out on the east side of town.
0: Keep it right here on the local show on 570 WSYR.
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21: 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You know, maybe someone you love has been nudging you to get your hearing checked. 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
22: News. I'm Paul Stevens. Big, powerful nor'easters affecting millions, especially in parts of New York and New Jersey, and disrupting air travel.
23: So far, air travel impact is minimal, but we do expect delays and cancellations to mount as the day goes on and the storm picks up.
22: New York Governor Kathy Hochul, President Trump saying no, rejecting a proposed seven-day plan to end the U.S. war with Iran.
24: They want to make a deal, and I think that's fine. I like making a deal, too. But that deal would not be acceptable. And what they want to do is immediately open the Hormuz Strait. You know why? Because they're dying. You know why they're dying? Because they have no money coming in. Because they get their money from the Hormuz Strait.
22: The president says the U.S. now has control of the Strait of Hormuz. 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
26: Partly sunny this afternoon. The high today at 72. Mostly cloudy. Passing shower late tonight. Low 52. Rain and a bit cooler tomorrow. The high at 60. Clouds and a shower and passing tomorrow night. Low 54. Clouds with a couple of showers around on Monday. High Monday at 64. It'll be a cloudy day on Tuesday. The high 67. From the Stella Roofing Weather Center, I'm Steve Williams.
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0: It's your local show, but it's Steve's show as well.
1: Oh, sure.
0: And you can hop on board
1: if you say so.
0: As the seasons change, the pumpkins, I won't get a pumpkin until early October here.
1: Judy bought a bunch of them up at camp, and then she went to buy some. How do you put a price on a pumpkin? Well, what's it worth? It's worth what anybody will pay for it. I don't know. So then me being, you know, cheap, which I am, I'm like, hey, we put pumpkin in the dog food. Can we repurpose them? She looked at me like, no, we get that out of it. Okay, so I guess that was a bad idea. But pumpkin's good for dogs.
0: Is it really?
1: Yeah, it's a thing you add in there.
0: Pumpkin seeds are supposed to be very good for you.
1: Yeah.
0: I can't remember what the...
1: But you can't do it. You're Mr. Diverticulitis. You can't have seeds, can you?
0: Well, you should be able to have them in moderation,
1: right?
0: You know, or crushed up or whatever. But so I don't know. There was some property in pumpkin seeds that we all ought to be
1: probably
0: eating.
1: Pumpkin, probably.
0: I forget exactly what I'm talking about here. Yeah,
1: who else is sitting here? Who is this guy?
0: Jeff Steigerwald has been with us, and we were talking about the old Lees and Steigerwald. Well, it's not old. I mean, no, I don't mean old. To paint it that
1: 1938,
0: way.
1: 1938, is that what you said?
2: Six.
1: Six, yes.
2: 90 years, so it's pretty old. Well,
0: we want to encourage people that if you want natural meats without a lot of, you know, nitrates and the fillers and all the crap that's put in there to stretch it and all that, you go to Steigerwald's, and you can get everything from Wiener Schnitzel to brats to, you know,
1: sauerbraten. I'd go and get sauerbraten.
0: And how about a good pot roast? Do you have
2: absolutely pot roast? Oh yeah, for sure.
0: You know, now's the season.
2: All those good fall meals. We're ready for it.
0: You got it all down there, and you can go all year long. So why not make a trip down to Steigerwald's now? Yeah. You know, and tell them Tom and Steve sent you. They will give you absolutely no break on the price. But you could tell them that Tom and Steve said you.
1: Yeah, those two guys.
0: But you get over there and start buying the stuff now. Give it a little taste test. Then when it comes party time, you go back there and get all your holiday stuff.
1: But if you're on the east side of town, game changer over there, right?
0: Well, it's Manlius.
2: Correct,
1: Manlius.
0: Yes. Beautiful down there, Manlius.
2: Yes. No, it's been great.
0: And now tell everybody, what building did you renovate?
2: So it was a empty bank for maybe 10 or more years. I think it'd been empty. And so we just did about a year long rehab on it. And I'm really thrilled with how it came out. Outside, inside looks great. And we've been open 6 weeks, and we've been completely embraced by the community. To say the least.
0: To say
1: So what is it? What is there that's different?
0: Did you have a theme to this thing or a vision? What was your vision?
2: I think the vision was just to build a place that got a relaxed, fun, cool place, a good atmosphere. And, you know, we brought our butcher shop down there, and then we built out a full restaurant with a full bar and we're just we're just really excited to have a place that's cool to hang out. And
1: is it a daytime place, a night place, both?
2: It's a lunch dinner place. Right now, you know, as we're just kind of easing into it, we're closing the kitchen at 8, but we have plans to be open later than that. And then, you know, we'll keep the bar open on the weekends till like 10 o'clock or so.
0: So who did you get as a chef? Can you divulge that? Is it it's got to be difficult to find somebody.
2: I didn't feel like we needed a chef so much, because what we're doing is not necessarily, you know, chef driven. We kind of pulled on our experience from our downtown location. And then, of course, you know, we know our way around the meats, so we're pushing a lot
0: of
2: the meat
0: yourself stuff.
2: I mean, we created all the recipes, my partner Chuck and I, and we came up with a lot of different things we're doing. But like cheesesteak, I mean, you don't really need to be a chef to build a cheesesteak, but you know, you got to start with quality meat.
1: Cheese and then some steak. Both of those
2: and
1: things.
2: And it's the right steak, you know, you got to have a decent, you know.
0: Selling regular steaks too?
2: We're selling all of our, you know, ribeyes, the strips, all that local stuff that we get from Rosencrantz.
1: So what's the most popular? Like, what are people ordering to eat when they're there?
2: Well, I'll tell you, the cheesesteak and the smash burgers have been the top sellers, but the pastrami Reuben and the hot pastrami sandwich are also, you know, our homemade pastrami.
0: My mother loved
2: them. They're incredible. And one of the surprise big hits is the schnitzel.
0: Oh, yeah?
2: So we do the pork schnitzel sandwich and the pork schnitzel plate, and people have really taken to that.
0: Schnitzel was veal or something.
2: Well, you can do veal schnitzel. You can do pork schnitzel.
1: What exactly is schnitzel?
2: It's just a thin piece of, well, we start with a thin piece of our, you know, farm-raised pork, and we just pound it down a little, and we season and bread it up, fry it, and
1: okay, so it's like a cutlet.
2: It's a cutlet. Yeah, that's right.
0: But isn't there that special schnitzel sauce that goes over it, or is it a dip?
2: We serve it with our homemade German potato salad and our homemade red cabbage, which is that's a great.
1: So meal. Are the sides cold? I mean, you're not running a deep fryer there, are you?
2: Oh yeah.
1: All right. So if somebody wants to get like French fries and that kind of stuff.
2: Oh yeah, we do our fries. We do hand cut fries. We get the potatoes, cut them up, and then we're frying everything in beef tallow, which is a game changer too. The fries. I mean, I loved our fries before, but now that we're doing them in the beef tallow, they're
1: but that's healthy. That's healthier than the vegetable.
2: It really is. 100%. It absolutely is. It absolutely is, and it's just, and the flavor is just incredible.
0: So, are you doing any other German traditional meals?
2: So right now the current menu has the schnitzel, and then we also are doing a sausage plate, which has our homemade bratwurst, our homemade knackwurst on it, and that comes with the German potato salad also, and then a nice helping of kraut with a little German mustard. We're gonna try to incorporate sauerbraten and rouladen maybe into October. We're gonna do some specials. Oh, so do I. That's one of my favorites.
1: So like two counters. So I walk in, it's like I want to get some steaks or some dogs or something. Is that over here? And then the restaurant's over there. Do I talk to, hey, Jeff, can you get me a sandwich, some hot dogs, and how's it work? How's the workflow?
2: It's a little split up, but you literally walk through the restaurant to get to the butcher shop. But everything's pretty much visible from, you know, the dining room. And, you know, we have people there that can help you in the butcher shop if, you know, whatever you need. So.
1: Right. So being in the bank building, if you, forgot, locked the door and then couldn't get back in, I mean, was there anything weird or special? Because, banks are built to last.
2: Well, the most amazing thing is the vault that's still there, and it wasn't going anywhere, but the door, right when you walk in the front door, you see this huge vault door, and it's, you know, it's 18 inches thick, and it's really cool looking. So
1: wow. Did you put the prime rib in there? What do you do with it?
2: No, we haven't really turned it into anything yet, because we want it to be something cool, and right now it's just kind of there. Yeah.
1: Briefly, talk beer. Are you selling Bud Light or something special?
2: We're doing a lot of local stuff. In fact, Myers Creek has made our house beer for us. It's the Butcher's Brew, which has been super popular. It's a Pilsner that they do, you know, they do for us. We've been carrying some Heritage Hill beers, which I have a good relationship with Dan. We go way back. So, we're going to be putting on some underground beer lab stuff. We have Ultra and Guinness and Yingling. Yeah. Yep. We have all the, you know, some of the staples, but
0: very nice.
2: Yeah, the local stuff is what we really like to.
0: That's excellent.
1: That's awesome. So Steigerwalt, okay. So yes, North Side, Grant Boulevard, right there in the middle of the North Side. But if you're going east, Tom, to Manlius, as you say,
0: you can still get your butcher shop stuff there.
1: Right. I gotta think people are getting in the habit of grabbing stuff there. Yeah. You know, in that area.
0: Outside seating still.
2: Patio's still open. Okay, yeah, patio's still open, and it's really a cool place to hang out too. It's covered. You know, it's got a cover over it. So
1: go to leaseandsteigerwalt.com, and you can find Steig's Grill right buried in there. So thanks for joining us today, Jeffrey.
2: Thanks, guys. Appreciate it always.
0: Rob Myers is coming up next, Executive Director of Francis House. Listen for that conversation right here on The Local Show on 570 WSYR.
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0: the local show, and that means we are too, right here on 570 WSYR 106.9 FM. You can catch us on the YouTube as well, and while you're there, you can look at the older ones. Well, we have a new person to the show. Let's see if you can not scare him running. I would say his hair is on fire, but I'm not seeing any hair.
1: No bald jokes.
2: Him and I have the same club. So.
0: Yes, you're both the hair club.
2: Yeah, we don't have hair in our back like he does, so there.
0: Rob Myers is with us. He's the executive director of Francis House. How are you, Rob?
3: I am very well. Thanks for having me here today. Good.
0: Rob, are you a Syracuse native? Are you from around here?
3: No, I'm from Lancaster, Pennsylvania.
0: Oh, are you?
2: And he proved it by saying Lancaster, not Lancaster. It proved that he's actually
3: Lancaster,
2: from there.
3: Pennsylvania.
0: Yeah.
2: Yes. Are you Amish?
3: Home of the Amish. Nope. But I did go to a Mennonite high school.
0: Did you really?
3: Yeah. I did. Yeah. I know a lot about Mennonite and Amish.
0: Well, maybe you could tell us the difference between the Mennonites and the Amish.
2: Everything. Go ahead.
3: Oh, you really want to know? I mean, it's
0: simple. Can you do it quick? Or?
3: So they're all Anabaptists, right? So they are pacifists. Mm-hmm. They all live simple lives. The Amish do not use motorized vehicles or tools. The Mennonites do.
0: Do, okay.
2: There you go. And the Mennonites drive cooler vehicles.
3: I think a horse and buggy is kind of cooler than a black bumper Oldsmobile from 1989.
2: That's funny.
0: So what brought you from Lancaster to here?
3: Oh, I'd moved around a bit for work. Came into upstate New York to start a regional autism center that was based in Utica back in 2006 and found my way to Syracuse a few years after that.
0: I see.
3: I've been working in nonprofits and ministries ever since.
0: So nonprofits, your bag.
3: It wasn't what I set out to do.
0: Really?
2: But it might be what you were made to do. And those things sometimes aren't the same.
3: I guess that's... Is that a calling?
0: Did you go to college for something specific?
3: I did. My undergraduate work was to work with kids at Temple University in Philadelphia, and worked in early intervention for UCLA. And then was in Philadelphia, and then went and got a doctorate and a PhD, and ended up here in Syracuse and thought I would be here for a year or two, and now it's home. And
0: well, here you a lot of education.
2: Yeah. In case someone's confused, would you tell people what Francis House is and is not?
3: I can tell you what it is.
2: There we go.
3: Francis House is a place where people come to experience the unconditional love of God. And how we practice that is by taking care of everybody who comes into Francis House. They come because a family member is passing and is at the end of life. So we have 16 beds. We take care of them. We provide the home and the care and the compassion and food and love. And during that time, families experience all manner of emotion. And they also experience joy with us because we are able to take care of their loved one and them and allow them to focus on each other at that really precious time in life.
2: Yeah, it's an amazing place. My mother-in-law passed at Francis House, so we have some experience several years ago. Everyone there, I've never heard anybody go, Francis House, well, you know what? I've never, ever heard that. I've only heard loving, endearing, caring, nurturing things. So where's Francis House and like hospice come together, or don't they?
3: We're partners. Yeah, we're partners and very, very deep friends. Without hospice, there wouldn't be a Francis House. They provide the medical care. They provide the hospice care, the palliative care, and we provide the love and family and home. So it's a partnership that's inextricable. We're linked together.
0: Right.
3: Yeah.
0: And do you have to be a particular religious persuasion to go there, or do you accept all types of believers?
3: Absolutely not. And you don't have to be a believer either.
0: Really?
3: You can be an atheist, an agnostic.
2: Can you be Italian?
3: You can
0: be except for those darn Italians.
2: Just check it. I was making sure. So you've got some big rah-rah here coming up. Tell us about that.
3: Yeah. We've got our big event. There's no place like home. It's the 35th year of doing this event. It's on October 14th in the Horticulture Center out at the New York State Fairgrounds. It is one of the largest nonprofit events in town, if not the largest. We'll have over 2,000 people. And they come because it's so much fun.
2: Yeah. Well, that's a big building. What's fun about hospice?
0: What's the activity?
3: Yeah. It's totally different than... I think every other event that I want to say you've ever been to in terms of nonprofit fundraisers, it is food, wine, gathering, all manner of friendship, and people come

0: together, and there are raffles. There are key sales. So one of the things people really enjoy is you buy a key, mm-hmm. and the key, you can go try to unlock a lock at one of our tables. And if it opens the door, you get the prize. Or if it opens a lock, you get the prize.
1: So, I thought you were going to say there were all sorts of cars that were sitting out there.
2: There are a lot of cars.
1: Tom's
2: a car guy.
1: I'll go and win a car.
2: You used to have a big raffle every year that was a fundraiser. You just still that big raffle. It was like where you'd win $5,000.
0: St. Patrick's Day raffle?
2: Yeah.
0: Right? We still have the St. Patrick's Day raffle.
2: Yeah, I know someone that won that. March. We did.
0: Really? You did.
2: 20 years ago.
0: Really?
2: How
0: much did you win?
2: $5,000.
1: No kidding.
0: You know?
2: It's a big one. Yeah, it was a big one. I remember that. And it was, in our head, it was a donation. You forget. I mean, us, it's here. It was, I think it was like 50, whatever. It was a donation. And we had a good experience. And it wasn't really like, okay, we're going to win something. And it was an absolute windfall. So it was kind of interesting. So there are cash and prizes, Tom.
0: Yeah. There are a lot of cash and prizes.
2: Yeah. So how do people come to this thing? They show up, they got to register, they got to know you. How are they getting in? How are they getting in the door?
0: Buy a ticket.
2: Where are they going to get
0: $50.
2: That?
0: You can get it on our website. You could call us.
2: Website is?
0: FrancisHouseNY.org.
2: Okay, so they can go there and they can buy a ticket.
0: It's all over the website. It's easy to find. You buy a ticket. For that $50, you gain admission mm-hmm. to this gathering of friends.
2: Sure.
0: There is food and there's a bar.
2: Okay.
0: And so right there, that should
1: that's worth the price of admission right there.
2: But think of what you're supporting. Yes, that's true. But
1: yes.
2: I think people probably lose track of the physics. And this is such a wonderful organization and cause they're giving to us. So, yes, it's a fundraiser. Whatever money you go in with, they'll ask for. And it's like the golf tournaments. You just know you're going to be giving to that.
0: Yep.
2: And people give graciously and probably happily, right?
0: This community has been tremendously generous to Francis House.
2: Right.
1: Any plans for expansion? You only have 16 rooms. It sounds like a great organization.
0: We are 16 rooms, and we are looking at expanding into greater education in the community, providing different programs for people and families in their homes. Mm-hmm. But we are not currently looking at expanding beds.
2: Right. Well, Francis has an amazing reputation. Again, I've never heard anybody go, wow, I don't know about them. Amazing reputation. And right here in Syracuse, FrancisHouseNY.org. Did I get that right?
0: You got that right.
2: So go there. You could register for this event. I'm sure they could just donate if they can't make the event. What a great organization. And we appreciate you being here today, Rob.
0: It's great to be here. Thanks so much for having me.
1: All right, Steve, that's going to wrap up the show. You can go off and start ice fishing.
2: Oh, sure. Thanks, Tom.
1: Colder nights. 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
21: Two children are dead in a crash involving one car and two Amish buggies on Friday morning. A 7-year-old and a 13-year-old were killed, while a 9-year-old suffered critical injuries during the crash in Oswego County's town of Richland. Terry Russell of Sandy Creek was identified as the person driving the car that ran into the buggies. No charges have yet been filed. Embattled mayor of the city of Fulton, Jim Rice, say he will stay on despite calls for his resignation. After a budget meeting that saw rates raised, Rice declined immediate interviews with press, then declined again on Friday. Sanitation, garbage, and refuse rates are increasing, while nearly $10 million remains unaccounted for, according to the state comptroller's office. And a so-called kill switch will be required for all Frontier AI developers starting in November. Governor Kathy Hochul made the announcement Friday, saying that the kill switch will be required for any AI developers registering with the state portal for RAISE Act compliance. I'm Anthony Panasiewicz.
22: It's a big one. I'm Paul Stevens, Fox News. Big, powerful nor'easter battering much of the northeast, bringing strong winds, heavy rain, and coastal flooding from the mid-Atlantic all the way up to and through New England. States of emergency in effect across several counties in New York and New Jersey, as that storm is expected to impact the region all through the weekend. Fox Weather's Katie Byrne in Ocean City, New Jersey.
23: We're getting a little break in the rain for the first time this morning. It's been very wet, very windy, but we just passed high
0: tide. And at that point, the water from the ocean came all the way up to the dunes. So really rough waves out there. They've been carving away feet of sand, creating significant erosion here in this town of Ocean City. But we've also had days of really strong winds from the north and northeast direction. They've been piling water into the back bays without really enough time for it to fully drain between high tide cycles. So now what we're seeing in shore towns across the state of New Jersey are feet of water spilling onto the streets. In some spots, people can't even get their cars out right now.
22: And the nor'easter is bringing the threat of widespread power outages and significant coastal flooding as well. It's impacting about 40 million people in total along the East Coast, including New York. New York State Governor Kathy Hochul discussing preparations that the state made knowing the storm was on its way.
1: Swiftwater rescue teams are deployed in Suffolk and Nassau County, close to where we're already seeing the flooding, and are ready to respond if necessary. These teams are supported by our Parks Department and the DEC. And the state DOT and the Thruway Authority are also ready to respond with personnel and equipment pre-positioned statewide.
22: And this nor'easter is also bringing the threat of widespread power outages and coastal flooding in New York. Thousands are said to already be without power. 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
2: It's the seventh all-time playoff meeting between the Red Sox and the Yankees in the postseason. Wild Card Series starts in the Bronx on Tuesday between the rivals. Rays beat the Phillies, Diamondbacks over the Padres, Arizona one game back of Philadelphia with two to play for the final NL Wild Card spot. Houston still tied atop the AL West with Texas. The A's beat the Astros as the Twins knock off the Rangers. Guardians beat the Royals 12-9. Cleveland is a game up atop the AL Central over the White Sox after their win over the Rockies. Meanwhile, in college football, Indiana knocks off Northwestern 29-23, IU's 20th straight win. Steph Curry and the Warriors agree to a two-year extension worth $116 million. In the NFL, the 49ers' Nick Bosa will miss multiple weeks with a calf injury. Seahawks quarterback Sam Darnold is off IR. He'll start at Washington. And the Rams' Puka Nacua is doubtful to play on Sunday against the Broncos with a groin injury. That's sports. I'm Trey Bender.
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23: Partly sunny this afternoon. The high today at 72. Mostly cloudy. Passing shower late tonight. Low 52. Rain and a bit cooler tomorrow. The high at 60. Clouds and a shower and passing tomorrow night. Low 54. Clouds with a couple of showers around on Monday. High Monday at 64. It'll be a cloudy day on Tuesday. The high 67. From the Stellar Roofing Weather Center, I'm Steve Williams.
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26: 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And today we are going to be discussing a little bit on the rate environment, what's going on with the rates, because we just had a hike recently of 0.25%, which in January of this year, if we were to come in and say that that was going to happen, we would not be saying that because they are pricing in cuts, not hikes. But right, we're going to be touching base on, you know, a little bit on how that's going to affect your overall portfolio. I know we've been talking about rates these last couple of shows, but for the folks who have a lot of rate sensitive investments, which we invest in a lot of those, being more income distribution planning for our clients and generally most retirees, I think are looking for some sort of income distribution plan throughout the retirement years. So just going to touch on the rate decision with the 0.25% raise and how that affects, you know, your portfolio.
27: Absolutely. You know, and the thing is, you know, with a lot of the income models that we put together, you know, this recent development has pros and cons. The pros is you know, your yield every month is going to go up slightly, which is good, especially if you're generating income on a monthly basis. However, the bonds are going to have to wait a little while longer before they start to appreciate.
26: Yeah, and like the Fed's raising rates, it's just all based on the inflation numbers.
27: Right.
26: So like by raising rates 0.25%, it's not going to make a huge difference overall in inflation numbers, but hopefully it's to make borrowing more expensive and discourage some spending and investment, you know, which would tend to lead to a more deflationary environment, get that number back down to where they want to see it, which I think is around the twos range. I mean, the August number was close to 3.5% for year-over-year inflation, and that's not what they're looking to see. They want to get that below 3. But overall, you know, your money market funds are still going to remain fairly high, anywhere from 3 to 4%. I know that Fidelity's is close to 3.5% right now just on cash.
27: Right.
26: So folks who are sitting in cash, you know, it's not 5% anymore, but it's still a fairly attractive rate. And to your point, Chris, like the income model, you know, for folks who are taking dividends on a monthly basis, they are happier, you know, because their income is probably going to go up with the rate hike
27: right.
26: on these bond funds slowly if they continue to raise rates. But they work inversely. So the principal amount of that fund, you know, your investment amount may go down a little bit.
27: Right. But the thing is, you know, you're there with a particular goal in mind. You know, it's not that you're not worried about the appreciation of the bond fund, but your main concentration is the income you're generating off it. So, you know, this is sort of like full steam ahead. Keep receiving your monthly dividends in order to supplement your income. Because down the road, you know, we're going to closely monitor, like we always do, what's going on and what's going to be maybe plan B down the road.
3: Mm-hmm. Yeah, I think the equity market has responded very kind of interestingly. Right. After they announced the rate hike, the market pretty much sold off, and then the next 2 days it shot right back up.
26: Yeah.
3: Both days with multiple percent gains. So it's been kind of an interesting tale since then.
26: Yeah, a lot of these tech companies, and I'm glad you brought that up, like the equity market has kind of done the opposite of what we thought it was going to do, really. Like, it's been selling off over the last month, which we've seen in the reports that we're running internally. But Friday was a great day, and then, you know, Monday, also a really great day.
27: Right.
26: Markets are propped up. You know, the growth we saw coming into this week was, you know, really good and kind of shocking, because you think that with rates being raised, it puts more borrowing expenses and pressure on these larger companies to continue to outperform and have these, you know, phenomenal earnings that they've been having. But once again, is you know, tech and AI seems to continue to move forward.
27: And there's also still a lot of confidence. There has to be. You know, we all know that the market does not behave in a logical manner.
26: Mm-hmm.
27: And like I said, to our delight, you know, the market had bounced back, like Jeremy said. And that's a good thing. And I think it's a testament, what you were saying about companies are strong, earnings are strong, you know, so there's some good news in the market.
26: Yeah.
27: And we all agree that there's a lot of geopolitical things going on right now, which I think when they are resolved, I think it's going to have an even greater impact on the market. And I think it's going to bring a lot of excitement and positive back. So then, instead of worrying about rate hikes like we weren't in the beginning of the year, but mm-hmm. we're dealing with it now, there may even be another one before the end of the year. But I think on the horizon, there's going to be some rate cuts, and I think that's going to generate a lot of excitement for businesses, so on and so forth.
3: Yeah, I think the positive news around, even though they're hiking, is that they feel like they're getting closer to a rate cut. Mm-hmm. Comparatively speaking, when 3 years ago they had these rate hikes, it was, okay, where is the end going to be?
27: Right. Right. How many times did they do that?
26: 22. It was like 7 or more.
27: Right.
26: I think it was a record number of rate hikes in a year. And that's why you saw the equity and the bond market both get crushed back mm-hmm. in 2022. But yeah, like if we see this incremental rate hike, like it's not necessarily a bad thing for your bonds and your portfolio. The cash flow, like we're saying, if they're already pricing in another one, like you just said, for the end of the year. Like, they're not counting out another rate hike by December. Now, I don't think the Fed generally wants to do that. But if the numbers, you know, their inflation numbers keep staying higher, like look at gas prices right now, recently, they're going up.
27: And I think that's the important thing, though, is I think the Federal Reserve is going to try to be very proactive as far as, you know, staying on top of it. But a lot of things could change their strategy, you know, and hopefully we're going to get good news in a not-so-distant future, and hopefully we'll shift gears and it'll be in a more positive direction, if you will.
26: Yeah. Yeah, and these... The other thing to be curious about is if the equity market stays as strong as it does to end the year. Like we saw, last year was a really strong year, and this year has been pretty strong too, with all things considered. You know, I always, when we're looking at the reports internally with clients who are coming in, we're kind of shocked at the growth that we've seen this year with, you know, the war and issues going on over in the Middle East and inflation and gas prices being high. These tech companies have kind of just continued to push forward. And with the rate environment, you know, maybe we'll see how everything shakes out over these next couple weeks here, with that news being settled in now. But they're already pricing in another one for year end. So I guess we'll see how the year ends. But tech has consistently been stronger.
27: And one thing I love about the performance reports with the clients is I think they're really getting a greater and greater understanding the benefits of working with us, because our models have been solid, and we're seeing it's not as much volatility, for example, with the S&P, so on and so forth. But if you're getting a rock and steady performance, that means we're avoiding a lot of the volatility, which makes clients more comfortable.
26: Yeah. And they get that projected cash flow report at the end of that we throw at the end of the reports, just to show them what the bonds are doing in their portfolio as far as generating that income on a consistent monthly basis. You know, if they are taking the dividends off the portfolio, it gives you an idea on what the rest of the year and into 2027 is going to look like. But yeah, we're coming up on our first break here. This is the Retirement Planning Show. We're touching on the rate environment a little bit today. And we'll be right back after this quick break.
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26: And we are back. This is the Retirement Planning Show with Chris Kopak, Chris McCarthy, and Jeremy Price, and a little housekeeping before we get back to it. We got a couple seminars coming up again. And McCarthy, I know you love the seminars.
27: I do, man. I do. It's always a pleasure to meet all these wonderful down-to-earth people that come to these things.
26: Yeah.
27: So I'm looking forward to them.
26: Yeah, and we got one in Albany again and one in Syracuse. And October 28th is the Albany seminar, and October 29th we have the one in Syracuse. Doing them at the same spots we did last time, the Crown Plaza, formerly known as the Desmond Hotel in Albany, and then Drumlin's Country Club out in Syracuse. And these are two venues that have been great to us. You know, I think the folks who have been to these seminars, we always get great feedback from it, very informative. And having those conversations with both the attorneys that we have in, talking about the estate planning, you know, your estate documents, buttoning up that estate, you know, trying to protect as much of your assets as you can in your retirement years to avoid things like a nursing home, you know, spend down, and then managing your assets, you know, kind of the financial planning side of things that we will be discussing. It's a lot of information.
27: It's going to be a lot of information. If you want to sign up, the Albany seminar is going to be wgyseminar.com.
26: Mm-hmm.
27: So you just go online, sign up. If you have any difficulty or you'd rather just give us a call at 888-580-1919. We'd be more than happy to either direct you through the website or take your information and sign you up. And also for the one in Syracuse,
26: mm-hmm.
27: we're going to go to wsyrseminar.com.
26: Yep.
27: And again, if you have any problems with the website, give us a call, 888-580-1919. I'll tell you, Lou Piero does a great job in Albany, just like Tim Doolittle does a great job in Syracuse.
26: Yeah.
27: You know, you're going to learn a lot of stuff in a very short period of time. And we've gotten, like you said, a lot of very positive feedback. And like I said, we're blessed. We meet a lot of good, down-to-earth, hardworking people. You know, the type of people we love having as clients.
26: Yeah. So
27: we're very fortunate.
26: Yeah, we are. And we, like you said, have met a lot of great clients from yep. these events. It's always great meeting new people who have, you know, been radio show listeners or folks who are maybe new to the show and they want to come in and listen to a seminar or meet us face to face. So it's always great to host these events live. You know, a lot of people listen to the radio show and they maybe haven't seen us in person before. So it's a great event to show up at. You know, there will be serving food, so you get a meal, and then we will be discussing the financial planning, and the attorneys will be going over the estate planning. Jeremy, have you gone to a seminar yet?
8: I have not. The last one was on my birthday.
26: Jeremy Price's first seminar, so he'll be signing autographs in the front.
27: Well, we're going to be lucky to have him there, and he will sign autographs, and you're going to like it.
8: I don't think anyone's going to want one.
27: Nah, I don't we'll underestimate.
26: Set him up with a photo booth and an autograph stand, so he'll be...
27: Well, I think it's important to point out, when you come to these seminars, I think you're really going to get a good overview. Just how many different planning avenues are so intertwined.
26: Yeah.
27: You know, between the retirement plan, estate plan,
26: mm-hmm.
27: tax planning, legacy planning. I mean, there's a laundry list
26: right.
27: of a lot of different things that will be discussed and mm-hmm. maybe uncovered, especially when we sit down with them and get to know them and figure out where they are today and where they want to be tomorrow.
26: Yeah, and we're fortunate because we have, you know, a good relationship with both Lou and his team, and then Tim out in Syracuse as well and his team. And you want that, you know, at least I would want that out of my financial advisor, to have a relationship with your estate planning attorney. Just like you said, everything's very intertwined. You know, you want to make sure everyone's on the same page, you're doing things correctly, you know, things are getting buttoned up the way you want them to, because this, at the end of the day, it's your life savings.
27: Right.
26: You know, you want, it's going to get passed down to your kids, grandkids maybe, you know, loved ones, charities, wherever it's going. You still want to make sure it's, you know, done properly and set up in a way that you want it to be.
27: And I'll tell you, I think it's important for you, anybody that wants to achieve as many goals,
26: mm-hmm.
27: like you said, in their future, whether it's retirement, whether leaving assets to the kids, so on and so forth.
9: Or life insurance.
27: That's right.
9: You know, they'll touch on, like, I know, well, if he does the scenario that is in the slideshow from the last presentation, you know, there's always that life insurance case that we go over where we had some clients who were teachers that, you know, he likes to discuss at the seminars. But we'll see if that makes it into the new one.
27: Right. And the thing is, it's the benefits of working with a team, mm-hmm. and a team that will work with their legal team or their accounting team, mm-hmm. and everything like that. I think it's super important because everybody will be on the same page.
9: Right.
27: And that's what you want. And you want teams that are going to be up to date with things, make changes if needed in the future, and making sure you're in a, you got a solid plan going forward.
9: Yeah. So that's the seminars. Once again, if you're interested, there's one in Albany, and then there's another one that we are doing in Syracuse. WGYseminar.com is the Albany sign up page. WSYRseminar.com is the Syracuse sign on page. And you could always call our office at 888-580-1919, and we would be more than happy to sign you up. So keep that in your mind. The October 28th is Albany, and October 29th is Syracuse. But back to business here. We were talking on the rates a little bit and how that's going to affect your overall portfolio. We, in the first segment, we hit on a little bit of the bonds. You know, your cash flow could go up. You know, you, if you're someone who does bond ladders or treasury bills, or you're a CD investor at the bank, I'm not a huge cheerleader for CDs. I think you guys know this from appointments. I would rather see someone invest in like a treasury bill in their investment account, just because it seems, you know, it's a fixed rate investment. You don't get penalized for selling it early in a 911 scenario like the banks will ding you for getting out early. But if you are a more conservative investor in nature, your bonds or your interest rate sensitive investments are going to go up. You know, the cash flow off of those will go up. The valuation of them, the invested principal amount in like a bond mutual fund works inversely, so that may go down a little bit. I know we touched on that. And then stocks, you know, your equities. Higher rates can put pressure on these stocks just because of the valuations. You know, it's going to be hard to continue to keep pace with what they're doing right now, but they're doing it. You know, like you see companies like NVIDIA, they keep beating their earnings. So higher rates doesn't necessarily mean that you should sell your equities, but depending on your risk tolerance, and we'll kind of segue into that because in the next, you know, couple of segments we wanted to touch on your risk tolerance, and, you know, you can be too conservative. So in the next couple of segments, we'll definitely hit on that. But if you're someone who has seen a lot of growth across your portfolio over the last couple of years and you're thinking, you know, maybe it's time to reposition or sell, or you're just uneasy with what's going on. You know, I know a lot of folks come in, and even though they're up, and the market's done well, you know, they're pretty nervous. I think consumer sentiment right now is very, very nervous.
27: I agree. And I'll tell you, though, I mean, it's understandable why people, I think a lot of people were anticipating that the inflation was going to be lower by now, mm-hmm. and so on and so forth. But again, we live in a world that things can happen quickly. And I think it's even more important to deal with a team who's working hard to stay on top of everything and trying to keep people abreast of where we are, where we're hoping things go in the future, but also not afraid to make the move we need to make in order to facilitate what's best for the client. Mm-hmm. I think another thing right now, if everybody out there is sort of feeling the way we are, even with a potential rate hike before the end of the year, I think rates are going to come down before they're going to go up in the future. And with that in mind, some of the, even the MYGA rates, mm-hmm. are very, very attractive right now. If you believe that rates are coming down in the future, you have the opportunity to lock up 5-6%,
9: yeah,
27: anywhere from 3, 5, 7, or 10 years. You know, that's an avenue worth looking at. You may not do it, but it's nice to know it's out there.
9: Right. And that's, you know, the beauty of the setup that we have is we have the open architecture to go into these different arenas for folks. So if you're someone who may not necessarily know what kind of investor you are, that's totally fine. We can sit down with you and go over a risk tolerance questionnaire along with showing you some different portfolios in nitrogen. that we manage, and kind of showing you the good years, the bad years, how much risk is associated with these investments, and ultimately where you feel most comfortable.
27: And I think another huge advantage, and this is something that Jeremy, you know, was so lucky to have him, is that I think the software e-money that we work with is becoming more important now than ever.
9: Yeah.
27: Because you're able to see so much with whether it's making sure you're looking at conservative return, inflation. I mean, and Jeremy, you do a great job. I'm amazed how much I've learned since you've been on board.
3: Yeah, I think using the tool to show people, hey, if the market performs at 6% over the course of your retirement on average, this is what you have, comparatively speaking. If it performs at 8 or if it's at 4, what are you doing down years? So I think just using the software to show different avenues to take the money from, different rate environments, different returns, kind of adds a lot of value.
27: And I think it's important. What I love about it more than anything, and I'm sure you guys agree, when you have clients see it on the big screen.
9: Yeah, it's totally different.
27: You know, and I'll tell you, two of my favorite reactions are either their eyebrows go up because they're like, wow, we're doing better than we thought, or they kind of sit back in their seat and they go, wow, we're going to be okay.
9: Right.
27: You know, and I love that we always look at things in a more conservative approach because
9: yes,
27: we don't want to promise returns we can't keep.
9: Yeah, we're very conservative on we overproject for inflation, well, which is kind of right in line. I mean, we use 3% as an inflation adjustment on expenses, and we use a 6% growth rate typically. But we'll continue to touch on this in the next segment. We're coming up on another break here. This is the Retirement Planning Show. We will be right back after this break.
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21: Governor Kathy Hochul is urging New Yorkers to stay home during this weekend's torrential nor'easter. States of emergency have been declared for New York City and parts of the mid-Hudson, as 4 to 6 inches of rainfall are possible for portions of the state, along with roughly 60-mile-an-hour winds. Embattled mayor of the city of Fulton, Jim Rice, say he will stay on despite calls for his resignation. After a budget meeting that saw rates raised, Rice declined immediate interviews with the press and then declined again on Friday. Sanitation, garbage, and refuse rates are increasing, while nearly $10 million remains unaccounted for, according to the state comptroller's office. And two children are dead in a crash involving one car and two Amish buggies from Friday morning. A 7-year-old and a 13-year-old were killed, while a 9-year-old suffered critical injuries during the crash in Oswego County's town of Richland. Terry Russell of Sandy Creek was identified as the person driving the car that ran into the buggies. I'm Anthony Panasiewicz.
11: NBC News Radio, I'm Lisa Carton. CNN has been blocked from traveling with President Trump on Air Force One. Trump is flying to Tennessee today to attend a college football game, and CNN says its reporters have been barred from the press pool. This comes after a federal judge ruled the administration must temporarily restore access to three media outlets that Trump banned from the White House. The U.S. Supreme Court is again blocking Missouri from using a Republican-backed congressional map in the November midterm election. Scott Carr has more from Washington.
12: The justices ordered the state to use its 2022 map, reversing a federal appeals court ruling that would have allowed boundaries adopted by the Republican-led legislature last year. That map divided Kansas City among several districts to make Democratic Representative Emanuel Cleaver's seat harder for Democrats to retain.
11: And over 40 million people are under a state of emergency as a powerful nor'easter lashes the Northeast. Lisa Carton, NBC News Radio.
2: It's the seventh all-time playoff meeting between the Red Sox and the Yankees in the postseason. Wild Card Series starts in the Bronx on Tuesday between the rivals. Rays beat the Phillies. Diamondbacks over the Padres. Arizona one game back of Philadelphia with two to play for the final NL Wild Card spot. Houston still tied atop the AL West with Texas. The A's beat the Astros as the Twins knock off the Rangers. Guardians beat the Royals 12-9. Cleveland is a game up atop the AL Central over the White Sox after their win over the Rockies. Meanwhile, in college football, Indiana knocks off Northwestern 29-23, IU's 20th straight win. Steph Curry and the Warriors agree to a 2-year extension worth $116 million. In the NFL, the 49ers' Nick Bosa will miss multiple weeks with a calf injury. Seahawks quarterback Sam Darnold is off IR. He'll start at Washington. And the Rams' Puka Nacua is doubtful to play on Sunday against the Broncos with a groin injury. That's sports. I'm Trey Bender.
10: 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Weather.
23: Partly sunny this afternoon. The high today at 72. Mostly cloudy. Passing shower late tonight. Low 52. Rain and a bit cooler tomorrow. The high at 60. Clouds and a shower and passing tomorrow night. Low 54. Clouds with a couple of showers around on Monday. High Monday at 64. It'll be a cloudy day on Tuesday. The high 67. From the Stella Roofing Weather Center, I'm Steve Williams.
0: I was just a white trash country kid from way back in the mountains.
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26: And we are back. This is the Retirement Planning Show with Chris Kopeck, Chris McCarthy, and Jeremy Price. We were touching on in the first couple of segments the rate environment, you know, the rate change with the hike that was recently announced, and our seminars coming up. You know, we got a few new seminars in October, the 28th and 29th in Albany and Syracuse again, which are always great. And to end that last segment, we were talking about, you know, e-money a little bit and Nitrogen, a few of the software packages that we utilize for projections. And we're talking about, you know, risk tolerance with your investments. If you are someone who has rate sensitive investments like your CDs or treasuries or those money market funds that a lot of people are finding attractive, you know, as of recently, since 2022, they've kind of come back into favor with rates being a little bit higher than what they were previously around COVID, you know, when rates were close to zero. You know, we're probably not going to see close to zero anytime soon, but one of the things I wanted to touch on in these next couple of segments is, you know, something that is a little out of the ordinary, I guess, but it's being too conservative. You know, we see a lot of people that are naturally conservative investors going into retirement. I think a lot of people think they have to take their foot off the gas and become more conservative just because of their age or, you know, now that they're not working, they're not contributing and have a steady income stream coming in the door. So they have to be more conservative. They have to go in these things like money markets or bonds or, you know, treasury bills, whatever it may be. But it could also, depending on your distribution rate and how much you're looking to solve for in your retirement years, it could, you know, affect you negatively if you're too conservative as an investor.
27: I totally agree with everything you're saying. I think it emphasizes how much more important e-money is for people to sit down and look at that.
26: Yeah.
3: I think what it really comes down to, too, is your overall expectations. If you are expecting your account to grow at a certain rate and you're too conservative with the investments that they can't obtain that rate of return, I think that's something to keep in mind, too.
27: Absolutely. And again, you know, it's not a one-size-fits-all. That's why I think it's so important when people come in. You know, when you're looking over your portfolio, you don't want to bite the hand that feeds you. And what I mean by that is some people's portfolios consisted of some type of equity bond or funds or ETFs, so on and so forth. You know, we coordinate and put together our own income models. And this is more classic and key to be diversified than anywhere else. So even in our income model, they're not all bond fund.
26: Right.
27: You know, and people, when they come in and we explain what we're doing and why we're doing it, I think people understand that part of the portfolio should and is still in the equity market. Is just we specialize what type of ETFs or bond or stock fund that they're in.
26: Right. And I think that that's very important to highlight is that not all equity ETFs or mutual funds that are tied to a more aggressive investment are your highly volatile, you know, technology. Because when you talk equities to some folks, they just think risky.
27: Right.
26: And it's not necessarily the case, especially like as of recently, you know, bonds have been risky recently. Mm-hmm. You know, in 2022, they were down anywhere from 10 to 15%. So you can have risk associated in your bond, mutual funds, or ETF just as much as you could have risk in your equities. But historically speaking, bonds are a lot less risky than equities. And that's why they become a more conservative investment style for retirees. The
9: income model that you just mentioned and having that equity tied to it, that's solely to keep pace with like inflation, you know, cost of living adjustments. Having the tie to the equity market, I think, is very important for folks in their retirement years, just as much as it is in their accumulation years, to keep pace with inflation. Like, we're in a pretty high inflationary environment right now,
27: right,
9: and over the last couple of years. So folks who have been on the equity side of the market since 2022, so over the last 3-4 years, have been rewarded. You know, the equity market's been very strong. And I think even on the value side of the equity market, you know, maybe not the ultra aggressive equities that swing, you know, highest of the highs, but lowest of the lows, you know, finding your comfort zone somewhere in between in some value or dividend paying equities, I think would make, you know, a lot of sense.
27: Well, also, I loved how powerful nitrogen is.
9: Yeah.
27: And what a beautiful software that we can actually put in all these different positions. And it actually monitors us to become either closer or further away from the most efficient portfolio that we're trying to coordinate together.
9: Mm-hmm.
27: You know, so, you know, when we're in, and I love what you said about, you know, equities that are almost trying to act like a bond fund.
9: Yeah.
27: You know, and again, it's giving you that added, you know, stimulus that you can earn more money
9: mm-hmm.
27: if you have some exposure. The key is some.
9: Mm-hmm.
27: You know, we're not going to lose your shirt type of investing. But we all know that the equity market gives us a little more spice, whereas the bond market may not have it. And right now, the beautiful yields and everything have been great for people taking income.
9: Right.
27: But we also want to set a stage that we're going to at least outpace inflation today and in the future.
9: Yeah, and it leads into like our investment philosophy as a whole as far as like the three buckets approach. So having that cash bucket set up or cash alternative bucket set up in your first bucket, and knowing that this is going to be the money that's set aside for short-term expense needs, you know, 6 months to a year's worth of expenses across all accounts. So that includes, you know, your bank accounts, checking, savings, and then just the cash positions we're managing in your investment accounts. If you have over a year's worth of expenses set aside, you know, I think that that offers an opportunity to take that step up into the next level of risk if you are comfortable with that, and get into something that's maybe a dividend paying investment, like a bond fund, or maybe a covered call writing strategy, like you were just touching on.
27: Right.
9: Or even, you know, even more risk on and go into the more aggressive equity environment and take on some S&P 500 or technology exposure and try and get some growth that we've seen, which has been pretty significant over the last couple of years. Because if your money is just sitting in cash, you know, hopefully it's not just all at the bank and you're at least getting some type of return for it. But, you know, if you take a situation where you have someone who spends about $80,000 a year in expenses, 10 years from now, that's with a 3% inflation adjustment, that's roughly $107,500, you know, inflation adjusted at today's $80,000 rate. So it's your dollar is losing value every year if it's not growing.
27: And I'll tell you, that again is the power of e-money.
9: Mm-hmm.
27: You know, everybody can sit there, and like you said, what $80,000 is today is going to be $107,000 not too far down the road.
9: Right.
27: And the thing is, when people see that on the big screen, I think they also see that there's a lot of different avenues working all at the same time.
9: Mm-hmm.
27: So yeah, your expenses may be going up, but also your money, and managed properly, if you're able to earn 6% but only take 5% off your portfolio, your principal's growing, and at the same time, you're supplementing income that you want and need for retirement.
9: Mm-hmm.
27: When you see it all orchestrated on the big screen, I think it really gives people a very comfortable peace of mind knowing that they're maybe better off today than they thought they were, and they're going to be all right in the future.
9: Mm-hmm.
3: Yeah, I think the visual effects of e-money, being able to show, hey, if we kept it in a very conservative portfolio, and let's just say a money market, and you're getting 3.5, and we just show, hey, this is what 3.5 would get you, this is how long it would last in the projection, and then show the income model, hey, if you were getting 6%, this is how long it would last. Show a more growth-oriented, maybe 8%, this is how long it would last. I think it allows the client to be able to visualize, hey, there is some value in taking a little bit of equity exposure on here.
27: Absolutely. And I think it's so important because we point out right from the start, we're very conservative. We start out maybe with a 6% return with 3% inflation. We feel that they're very conservative, realistic numbers, you know. And then if we can base our projections off those numbers, I think we're giving people a very real look at what might be happening today and in the future. After we've established that, then if we want to, like Jeremy said, if we want to plug in 7% or 8% and give them, yeah, we're going to put ourselves out there a little bit more, but we would rather promise lower and deliver higher than promise higher and deliver lower. We're not going to do it.
3: Yeah, so, I mean, the other day, I showed a client that was 90% equity, a 6% rate of return, just to say, hey, what if the worst case happened? Are you still going to be okay?
27: Right, and it's important. And then how many times do we tell people, how efficient is your portfolio?
9: Right.
27: You know, what is your portfolio grade? And I think sometimes people look at us like we have three heads. But when they see the software that we use, and we see the barometer that is, to me, essential in order to construct the best portfolio for a client based on their risk tolerance.
9: Yeah.
27: And
9: well, it's also like you got, you know, your expenses may not grow at 3% year over year, too. You know, when we're talking in your 80s and 90s, you know, maybe you're not going to spend, your expenses aren't going to go from $80,000 a year. And then when you're 85, maybe they're not going to be $200,000 a year. You know, we maybe in your go-go years and you're out traveling doing what you want to do as far as your bucket list items, it's going to go, you're going to have more expenses. But as you age and start knocking off those items, your expenses are probably going to go back down. So we're going to account that they continuously go up to make sure that our projections are very conservative, because, you know, it's the longevity risk. You want to make sure you're never going to run out of money.
27: Right. No, I agree. And I wouldn't have it any other way.
9: Yeah. And we are coming up on another break here. We'll pick up this conversation right after this.
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9: And we are back.
27: I think it's important we got to definitely give another plug to the wonderful seminars we got coming up October 28th.
9: Well, why don't you plug them then?
27: I'm going to plug. I'm plugging, baby. October 28th in Albany, the former Desmond, the Crown Plaza. It's going to be 5:30 registration. 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Presentation will probably start around 5:45, 6:30. And you're probably looking at 7:30 to 8 o'clock, depending on the number of

0: Anyway, that'll be on Thursday, October 29th, the Drumlin's Country Club. It'll be David Kopeck from our firm, our retirement planning group, and Tim Doolittle, who is, I think, an exceptional estate planning attorney, and he'll be presenting the legal side, and Dave Kopeck will be doing the financial side.
1: 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To wrap up the show, we're going to continue to touch on just the some of the things we see on a day-to-day basis here as far as folks being a little too conservative. You know, maybe they should take a little bit more equity in their portfolio with the distribution rate that we are satisfying. Just with inflation going up, you know, down the road, maybe they say, hey, can you adjust my periodic plan or distribution plan you set up to send me money out? And, you know, after we look at what they're invested in, maybe they have too much money in cash, you know, they're in very conservative investments, maybe they're just all bonds, and it's starting to eat away at that principal amount. If that's something, it brings up the conversation of, you know, are you more, do you want to get more risk on? Do you want to add some of these value equity positions in here, or just growth-oriented positions to kind of start filling out the three buckets? You know, getting more into that third bucket, that long-term growth bucket, because you do have different risks associated with your investments at all times, whether it's, you know, market risk, just the market going up or down. Longevity risk is the one that, you know, we're kind of touching on with being a little too conservative, is are you going to outlive your money, which is a fear that I think a lot of people have when they walk in the door here. But you don't want to be running out of money at 75, thinking that, you know, you were going to be long gone by then, and you're going to live to 90, 92, 95.
0: You know, the thing is, again, just listening to you talk and, you know, what you said and how you said it, I think it's even more important that people come in and have their portfolios analyzed.
1: Mm-hmm.
0: Because, you know, if you have Fund A and Fund B are basically, you know, offering the same return, but Fund A is half the risk of Fund B, you're going to want to be in Fund A. You know, why put any risk or more risk on the table for the same return? So that's what we do when we analyze people's current portfolios. And then we also design our own model with a barometer in mind that we're achieving the highest GPA or efficiency. And I love when we show the performance reports, and we'll show their line on a very level, steady, whereas they look at the S&P 500, for example, and it can be choppy.
1: It bounces around, yeah. That's right. Yeah, you're going to, because I think something to highlight, too, is that people want to protect what they rolled over. You know, everyone always references what they ended and went into retirement with. So you go into retirement with $1 million. You're like, hey, you know, I have the $1 million that I rolled over. I've taken some income off of it. It's still at $1 million. And the issue with that is, like, there's the inflation risk of, like, that $1 million isn't going to be $1 million in 10 years. Right. And maybe it's in an IRA account where you also have to pay tax on it. So you got to think of it as, you know, whatever you're being taxed on that money, so take 20% for the majority of folks, and now it's $800,000, and hopefully it's growing to outpace your distribution rate, because you want it to continuously be there for your life, and maybe legacy is important. You know, you want to leave something for the kids or the grandkids. But our job is to make sure that you don't run out of that nest egg that you've accumulated, and maybe see it grow. You know, hopefully watch it continue to grow throughout your retirement years, so you have enough to pass on as a legacy.
0: Well, you know, and also we also have to keep our eyes out on, we may never see interest rates like we did before 2022.

0: At the same time, chances are they're going to go down. And if they go down, a lot of people are going to feel it, because that's what some people are doing right now. They're just living off interest. And if the interest is going down, that means their income's going down. And that's not good, because if inflation keeps going up and income's going down, that's not a good remedy.
1: Yeah. And that's the thing. Like, stocks and the equity investments, they can be volatile. But over a 30-year time, if we're planning over a 30-year time horizon, and we look at a lot of the equity positions that we're implementing into portfolios, and we say that this is your bucket three, this is your long-term growth, over a 30-year time horizon, 20, 30 years, all of those investments are well up. You know, if you were to invest 20, 30 years ago in them, you're pretty happy with the return on, you know, say the S&P 500. You know, we use that one as kind of our guideline, but that's going to be to continuously keep pace with inflation and needing to spend more money as you age into retirement and have these things like, you know, one-offs to go on vacations and travel and maybe gift some assets to or donate to charity. You know, we just touched base with someone who likes to donate to their church. So that's, this offers, you know, having that equity exposure offers, I think, more flexibility for the growth in your account, and gives you that within your accounts.
2: I think having equity exposure within your account, too, allows you to choose what you're going to pull from for income in a given year.
1: Right.
2: If equity's up, you can cash in some of the gains, sell some of that, and use that to supplement income. Where if bonds are down, you don't have to. And then if stocks are down, you could sell some of the bonds and give the equity time to recover, too. Mm-hmm. So I think having that diversification within your portfolio is very important.
1: Yeah, I couldn't agree anymore. And that's, you know, once again, that long-term bucket, the intermediate term and the short term. You know, like making sure that your intermediate and short term are enough to satisfy you for maybe a year or two as far as income, so it gives time for the long-term money. If it is volatile, you know, if we are through a period of time where the market is going swinging up or down in either direction, specifically down, you know, you can utilize that bucket one and bucket two to help let bucket three, that growth bucket, get back to where you want it to be before you sell it.
2: Yeah, nope. I mean, if you look at the last couple market downturns, they've been so short-lived.
1: Yeah.
2: I mean, the one at the beginning of this year was about a month. I mean, even if you look at COVID, by the end of the year, the S&P was up 20%.
1: Yeah.
2: So, I mean, it's really just about giving yourself a little bit of bond exposure to supplement that downturn.
1: Right. Just to bridge you through the turbulent time.
0: Well, I'll tell you one thing. I just love what both of you had to say, because not only is it emphasizing being diversified with your investments, but also diversified with your buckets and giving you more choice. I love the way that was put.
1: And yeah.
0: It's very important to have that analyzed.
1: Because I think not having equities is also a risk in and of itself. You know, like people are so worried of the risk of owning equities. I think not owning equities is also a risk, because you're risking the longevity of your portfolio not consistently growing like the equity market has, because you also have these factors behind the scenes like inflation, like we've seen over the last 5 years here, really pick up, and failing to grow your assets throughout that period of time is a pretty significant risk in and of itself while you're taking distributions.
0: Oh, absolutely. I mean, your money is at a minus value. So, you know, again, we can't emphasize enough, you know, come in, let us sit down, let's get to know each other, and then we have the opportunity to put these software programs to work for you. So you can look at what you're doing right now, where you are, where you want to be. Let's analyze how you can get there, and we can build out the most efficient portfolio to accomplish whatever your goals are now and in the future.
1: Yeah, and I think that, once again, we keep plugging these software systems that we utilize. I think that they both kind of encompass everything that we've talked about today and give people an overview. So the power of both e-money and Nitrogen, showing people their projections, their time frame, that cash flow analysis report that Jeremy pulls up, I think is great.
0: Mm-hmm.
1: As far as showing folks where they're at today, inflation on their out-of-pocket expenses, you know, and then how much are you supplementing off of your retirement accounts? And if there is a surplus every year, then you know, and it's based on a 6% growth rate, which is pretty conservative. You know, it's giving you that clarity and comfort knowing that you're not going to outlive your money. But we're coming up on the end of the show here. Thank you so much for listening. It's been another great hour. We'll be back next week. Have a good weekend.
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5: Two children are dead in a crash involving one car and two Amish buggies on Friday morning. A 7-year-old and a 13-year-old were killed while a 9-year-old suffered critical injuries during the crash in Oswego County's town of Richland. Terry Russell of Sandy Creek was identified as the person driving the car that ran into the buggies. No charges have yet been filed. Embattled mayor of the city of Fulton, Jim Rice, say he will stay on despite calls for his resignation. After a budget meeting that saw rates raised, Rice declined immediate interviews with press, then declined again on Friday. Sanitation, garbage, and refuse rates are increasing, while nearly $10 million remains unaccounted for, according to the state comptroller's office. And a so-called kill switch will be required for all Frontier AI developers starting in November. Governor Kathy Hochul made the announcement Friday, saying that the kill switch will be required for any AI developers registering with the state portal for RAISE Act compliance. I'm Anthony Panasiewicz.
6: Northeast weather's a nor'easter. I'm Daria Albinger, Fox News. Much of the Northeast today is in the grip of a rare September nor'easter. It's brought strong wind, heavy rain, and coastal flooding from the Mid-Atlantic into New England. There are states of emergency in effect across several counties in New York and New Jersey. Along with New York City, the storm is expected to impact the region through the weekend. New Jersey Congressman Jeff Van Drew tells Fox News Live how he prepared.
7: I have contacted emergency management. 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So we're ready. We're prepared.
6: Fox Weather's Katie Byrne is in Ocean City, New Jersey.
8: Not only are we seeing some major coastal flooding already, but erosion has been a big, significant concern since a couple days ago. A lot of the sand has been eaten away, and we've had actually a steep drop-off, like a cliff of sand, 3 to 4 feet tall, just from the rough surf pounding away and chewing away at that sand. We still have a few high tide cycles to go that'll bring a renewed threat for flooding and more erosion.
6: Some places could get up to a month's worth of rain in just one day. President Trump has rejected Iran's proposal for a 7-day ceasefire to reopen the Strait of Hormuz. The president telling reporters why he's not ready to make a deal with Tehran.
9: They want to make a deal. I think that's fine. I like making a deal, too. But that deal would not be acceptable. And what they want to do is immediately open the Hormuz Strait. You know why? Because they're dying. You know why they're dying? Because they have no money coming in. Because they get their money from the Hormuz Strait.
6: Mr. Trump says the U.S. controls the Strait of Hormuz. He says 29 ships passed through overnight and large amounts of oil are once again moving through the critical waterway following months of disruption. 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
11: Partly sunny this afternoon, the high today at 72, mostly cloudy, passing shower late tonight, low 52, rain and a bit cooler tomorrow, the high at 60, clouds and a shower and passing tomorrow night, low 54, clouds with a couple of showers around on Monday, high Monday at 64, it'll be a cloudy day on Tuesday, the high 67. From the Stella Roofing Weather Center, I'm Steve Williams.
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24: All right, great radio stations across the land. I appreciate you stopping by along with CJ in for Sam, and it's going to be Polo. We appreciate you being here on a Free Speech Friday. Whatever's on your mind, fair game. If I know something about it, we'll talk about it. If not, we will move on. Of course, the haters are going to hate when it comes to Xi visiting the United States. NPR put out an article a little while ago basically saying, nothing good happened. Takeaways from the Trump-Xi state visit, pageantry and pandas by Emily Feng, Deepra Shivaram, and Rob Schmitz over at NPR, National Public Radio, which is as biased as they get. Now, I have not read this entire story yet. I hope I get surprised. I hope I am stunned by the fact that NPR is doing real honest reporting. I hope they do here. I really mean that. Am I going to bet on it? No. Should you bet on it? No. Do not bet the house or even the rent on them being even handed here. President Trump rolled out the red carpet for Xi Jinping this week for the first state visit that the Chinese leader has made since 2015. So far, they're correct. The visit comes at an important time for both men. For Trump, the state visit comes about 6 weeks before the midterm elections. Xi has an important calendar ahead as well, with a key Communist Party meeting scheduled for next month that should set up a widely expected announcement next fall that Xi will rule for another five-year term. But there were a few commitments that came out of the meetings in Washington this week, and more emphasis put on pageantry. Here we go. How do they know what commitments were made? How do they know? How do they know they might have signed something, might have done something, might have committed to something? How do you know they didn't have any commitments? But they say it as if it's true. Expectations were low for major takeaways is the headline or the subtitle here. The U.S. says the two countries will extend by 2 months a trade truce that lets the U.S. access rare earth elements from China and for China to access some advanced American semiconductor chips. Well, that sounds like a deal. That sounds like a commitment. No? They're extending for 2 months. It's a short amount of time. But the trade truce continues. Well, I'm sure they're negotiating in the background, trying to make sure that trade gets done correctly, that they stop screwing us on trade, and that we can have a nice partnership. That's a good thing. The two delegations did not announce crucial details about two still unformed boards of trade and investment, Boeing purchases and pending Chinese agricultural purchases. Instead, the two men relied on cordial remarks that glossed over the significant trade and economic complaints that have driven recent tension in the U.S.-China relationship. At a state dinner of about 145 guests, Xi toasted to Trump's health and to a new chapter in bilateral relations, while Trump highlighted the long history of commerce between both countries. She wielded many of the usual feel-good tropes of Chinese diplomacy, said Lucy Hornby, author of The Last Man, an upcoming biography on Xi, such as Panda Diplomacy. In his opening remarks, Trump referenced the intertwined histories of U.S. Marines and Chinese communist fighters in World War II, a conflict during which, look at the greatness that we had together fighting in World War II, he said. Neither side is really in a position from a domestic standpoint to work out the really complicated issues at the heart of the conflict between the two, Sam Sachs, a senior fellow at the think tank New America, said. Trump played up his personal relationship with Xi. She focused on geopolitics. The two men and their delegation spent about 3 hours together in meetings inside the White House on yesterday. But much of the time was spent on a personal tour Trump gave to Xi of the South Lawn, lingering on the new helipad Trump has constructed there and climbing inside the new Marine One helicopter. Beijing views the U.S. relationship through sweeping historical terms, with Xi invoking the trap that is opening remarks on Thursday, a concept plucked from academia, but what is increasingly referenced by senior Chinese policymakers to describe possible conflict with a rising power threatens a declining power. Yet China indicated it considered the visit had gone smoothly. A readout of the Thursday meetings highlighting positive aspirations for the future in a relationship and praising the diplomacy as a significant step toward finding the right way for the two nations to coexist. So, I mean, you know, it wasn't horrible reporting. Certainly wasn't exactly what was going on, because when you say things like no significant commitments happened and you don't really know what happened behind closed doors. Now, you do have some Trump advocates out there, some spokespeople for Trump out there talking about what didn't happen. But at the end of the day, you don't really know what the deal was. And when I talk to Brent Sadler coming up in about 20, 25 minutes, make sure you stick around for that. He talks about why it's important to do this face-to-face. I'm like, why didn't they do it over Zoom? Why don't they just make a phone call? Why do we have to go there? Why do they have to come here? What does that do? And he gives a great detail as to why that is helpful. So, I mean, you know, if I give NPR a grade from A through F, it's about a C. It wasn't horrific, but it certainly wasn't, you know, pro-America, and it certainly wasn't, you know, we don't know what all the deals and what all the arrangements could be yet. It could have been that. It should have been that, because at the end of the day, they don't know what happened. They don't. They don't know what happened. And we will know soon. And, of course, the president's going to put a very positive spin on it because he's the one that hosted President Xi. Let me get into a ruling that was made today that the left is going to hate. The fact is, the Trump administration does get to use a modified voter verification database. I teased this for you last hour. This is from SCOTUS blog, a blog that follows the Supreme Court, oddly. Supreme Court clears way for Trump administration to use modified voter verification database, from Amy Howe today. Supreme Court today cleared the way for the Trump administration to move forward with its plan to use a modified centralized database to verify voter citizenship. In a seven-page opinion issued just 39 days before the November 3rd, 2026 election, the justices paused a ruling by a federal judge in Washington, D.C. that had blocked the government from doing so on the ground that it violated, among other things, federal privacy laws. The unsigned opinion for the majority indicated that the lower court's order inhibits the federal government's efforts to assist state and local agencies in the proper administration of the midterm elections. In a dissenting opinion joined by Justices Sonia Sotomayor, Elena Kagan, and Justice Ketanji Brown Jackson, imagine that, they joined together to dissent, called Friday today's decision a questionable interim ruling about two statutory provisions that the Supreme Court has never before interpreted. She also contended that the majority focuses only on the harms the government will purportedly suffer absent a stay, disregarding the harms that the use of modified databases caused and will likely continue to cause to lawful voters. What exactly does it cause? When you sign up to vote, you're telling the government, this is who I am, this is where I live, this is the fact is I'm a citizen, therefore I'd like to vote. If you're not a citizen, you can't vote. How do you verify that? How do you verify it? I do see people like Beto O'Rourke here from Texas, who thinks he deserves to win an election somewhere. You see them out there on the campaign trail talking about they're going to send CBP, they're going to send ICE to voting places, trying to stop anybody who looks Mexican. He literally said this. If you look Mexican, they're going to try to stop you from voting, which is stupid. That's not what's going on. That's not. It never has been what's going on. Now, we've been told ICE and CBP won't be at the polling places, but let me say this. If they are, how does it affect you if you're a citizen? How does that affect you if you're here legally and you're a citizen of the United States, you're allowed to vote? How does that affect you? It doesn't affect me. Last time I went and voted in my county, there was a sheriff deputy. I believe there was a state police guy there. I didn't care. I said, hey, how you doing, guys? Stay safe. Boom, fist bump. It doesn't bother me, as it wouldn't bother anybody who's an American citizen, even if they're Mexican in heritage. It's such a ridiculous thing to say that if you're Mexican, they're going to stop you from voting. When exactly has that happened? When? We know that some people that are here illegally have voted. We know that. We know that for a fact. What I haven't heard is a bunch of people, not since the Civil Rights Act, not since the Voting Rights Act, that a bunch of people, because of their race or ethnicity, have been stopped from voting. And the last election that we were all worried about the possible cheat being on was 2020. And who benefited from that? Was it the radical right that wants to stop illegal aliens from voting? No. No, they didn't. They did not reap the benefits of what happened in 2020. Story continues. The dispute dates back to late March when President Donald Trump issued an executive order that, among other things, directed the Department of Homeland Security and the Social Security Administration to set up systems that would permit state and local governments to verify voter citizenship and immigration status. Those agencies then modified the Department of Homeland Security systematic alien verification for entitlements database, known as the SAVE system, to include the records of U.S.-born citizens, to give it access to Social Security numbers, and to allow users to conduct multiple searches simultaneously. The League of Women Voters said the Electronic Privacy Information Center went to federal court in Washington, where they challenged the changes to the SAVE system. On June 22nd, U.S. District Judge Sparkle Sukunen, who, by the way, should be impeached, he's an idiot, agreed with the challengers that the modified SAVE system violates federal privacy laws, the Social Security Act, and the federal laws governing administrative agencies, and she barred the government from using it. Let me just ask you a simple question, because you're a smart human being in America. Let me ask you a simple question. You're a smart human being in the United States. Why do we have Social Security numbers? Anybody? CJ, why do we have Social Security numbers? Do you know?
0: I don't.
24: Polo, why do we have Social Security numbers?
1: Isn't it supposed to prove that you're an American citizen?
24: No. Those who aren't citizens can have a Social Security number.
1: I'm saying supposed to.
24: No. It's for one reason. So the IRS can tax our asses.
1: Yeah, I mean, that's the obvious reason.
24: Right. And the argument that the left is making about not having our Social Security numbers in the DHS database is that the government is violating our privacy by getting the Social Security numbers. CJ, where do we get the Social Security number?
0: From the government?
24: Yes, from the government. You can speak up. You're very smart. Polo, we get it from the government, don't we?
1: We get a lot of things from the government, yes.
24: Right. So the government issues us. I want to make sure I understand. The government issues us a number through which they can tax our asses. It's from the government. I didn't make up my number because my number would have been 1, 2, 3, 4, 5, 6, 7, 8. I wouldn't have some complicated, stupid number.
1: 9.
24: Exactly. I would not. It'd be something simple that I can remember. I mean, I can remember mine now, but for 60 years, I've had to memorize it. That said, the government gives us the number so they can track us and tax us and verify that it's us. It wasn't something that we devised privately and that somehow is private from the government. Now, it's private. I don't want my neighbor to know my Social Security number. I don't want people that I'm working with to have my Social Security number. But I certainly know that the government has it because it gave it to me. So, in other words, the IRS can have it. The Treasury can have it. But the DHS can't have it because that's a violation of privacy. These people are drunk. I think that those six justices on the Supreme Court should be tested for drugs. Got to be a drug test here. Somebody might be on something. Because they want Americans to believe, and this idiot Judge Snookelman, or whatever the hell her name is, they want us to believe that giving our Social Security number to to a database to make sure that we're eligible and allowed to vote is somehow a violation of privacy when the number emanated from the government. They think we're stupid, and we're not. 888-941-PAGS, 888-941-7247, joepags.com. Do you have a problem with the DHS knowing your Social Security number to make sure that you are eligible to vote? Would you have a problem with an ICE officer or with a CBP officer at a polling place? Does that affect you somehow? 888-941-PAGS, 888-941-7247, joepags.com. Brent Saddleman, or Sadler, I should say, at the bottom of the hour. 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
11: Glad to have you, Face. I appreciate you stopping by. Brent Sadler at the bottom of the hour. Don't miss a second of that. Coming up in less than 10 minutes, about 8 minutes from now. Brent is a former Navy captain. He's a guy who knows what he's talking about. He's a guy who knows what the conflict is, the inter-conflict is between China and the United States. Militarily, how do they size up to us? How do they measure up to us? That's an important question that a lot of people should want an answer to. Going to break that down. Also, what was the first thing they talked about? And I assumed it would have been Iran. Brent says it wasn't Iran. It was something else. And he'll have that for you at the bottom of the hour. Again, my long form, my Unshaken and Unafraid with Joe Pags with Megyn Kelly is up and running right now on my YouTube. Go to joepags.com/YouTube. joepags.com/YouTube. go and do that, and you'll see the interview with Megyn Kelly. Hour number three, Aaron Mullen, Pags and Mullen. We're going to do another one this week. Some hot topics of the day. Going to have that for you, too. The entire thing is over on my YouTube as well. Don't miss a second of that. Meantime, sad news out of the attempted assassination of President Trump in Butler, Pennsylvania, on the campaign trail in 2024. This is a headline from The Guardian. Man shot and wounded during Trump assassination attempt in Butler dies. James Copenhaver, 76 years old, left with lingering injuries after the gunman opened fire from a rooftop at a 2024 Pennsylvania rally. We all remember that fateful day. We all remember that. We couldn't believe it. I mean, I believe I woke up to the fact that Trump had been shot. Although, I mean, we probably heard it sooner than that, and I, generally speaking, stay up all night. Can't remember exactly the time of day. I know I had Donald Trump Jr. almost immediately to talk about the situation. You know that there are people among us right now, some that you work with, some you go to school with, some that you run into at the grocery store, who literally think Trump staged that. It didn't really happen. That he never got shot in the ear, and that he's just a liar, and he did that to win the election. Can you believe how sick you would have to be knowing that you had the one man die, now a second man has died, a third person was also injured? I mean, do we know everything about it? No, not even a little bit. Do we know who the guy really was that did the shooting? We know his name. We don't know much about his background whatsoever. So there are a lot of questions to be answered. But to allege that he never got shot, what, do you have a packet of ketchup in his pocket to slap on his ear? What are you, stupid? It's so dumb. I mean, dislike his policies if you want, but there are real people dying here, and he had a real injury. James Copenhaver, one of the three campaign rally attendees or attenders, shot in 2024 during an assassination attempt on then-candidate Donald Trump, has died in Pittsburgh, his lawyer said Thursday. Yesterday, he was 76. Copenhaver was in the bleachers during the event in Butler, Pennsylvania, when a 20-year-old gunman opened fire from a nearby rooftop, grazing Trump's right ear with a bullet. With one bullet, Copenhaver was struck in the arm and in the abdomen, wounds that left him with lingering injuries and walking with a cane. Two other attenders were also shot, David Dutch, who survived, and Corey Comparator. Some say Comparator, I say Comparatori. Either way, who shielded his family from gunfire before he was killed. Copenhaver died Wednesday at Allegheny Health Network in West Penn Hospital in Pittsburgh, according to a statement from the Allegheny County Medical Examiner cited in local media accounts. Copenhaver's lawyer, John Joseph Feldman, said in a statement issued on behalf of the family that he died surrounded by loved ones. The statement did not specify if his death was directly related to the injuries he suffered at the rally. Copenhaver and his wife, Marianne Copenhaver, sued the federal government in June, alleging that Secret Service and Department of Homeland Security had utterly failed to provide appropriate security at the rally. They're right about that, by the way, I add. Copenhaver's injuries required multiple surgeries, including a transection of his colon, and he had lingering kidney and other damage, including a loss of feeling in his leg. The lawsuit described the wounds as debilitating, grievous, permanent, and life-altering. In a statement posted to social media, Trump on Thursday called Copenhaver a true American patriot. Jim showed tremendous bravery, courageously continuing to fight, and maintaining a positive spirit despite unmanageable hardships, Trump wrote on Truth. It's a very sad update. You go to a rally, you should assume that the Secret Service is going to do an incredible job. I don't know if there have been any settlements in these cases. I'm sure I could research that this weekend and find out if it's been announced. But they should get anything they want and need. You go to a political rally where the former president is there, and the Secret Service should make sure there isn't a guy 130 yards away on top of a flat building that anybody with a brain could have seen had they tried. 888-941-PAGS, JoePags.com. Stay here.
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20: Governor Kathy Hochul is urging New Yorkers to stay home during this weekend's torrential nor'easter. States of emergency have been declared for New York City and parts of the mid-Hudson, as 4 to 6 inches of rainfall are possible for portions of the state, along with roughly 60-mile-an-hour winds. Embattled mayor of the city of Fulton, Jim Rice, say he will stay on despite calls for his resignation. After a budget meeting that saw rates raised, Rice declined immediate interviews with the press and then declined again on Friday. Sanitation, garbage, and refuse rates are increasing, while nearly $10 million remains unaccounted for, according to the state comptroller's office. And two children are dead in a crash involving one car and two Amish buggies from Friday morning. A 7-year-old and a 13-year-old were killed, while a 9-year-old suffered critical injuries during the crash in Oswego County's town of Richland. Terry Russell of Sandy Creek was identified as the person driving the car that ran into the buggies. I'm Anthony Panasiewicz.
0: Fox News, I'm Carmen Roberts. A nor'easter is threatening millions along the East Coast with nearly hurricane-strength winds in some places, rain and coastal flooding. Fox Weather's Brandi Campbell is in Hull, Massachusetts.
21: The impacts that we're seeing are impressive when you consider we are just under 300 miles away from the center of the storm. It is slowly creeping north and eventually will cross onto land along the New Jersey coast sometime tomorrow.
0: The storm is already causing flooding, power outages and flight delays in Tennessee. The SEC football crowd at Neyland Stadium went wild with cheers as Air Force One flew over the stadium. President Trump arrived at the game before the kickoff of the first Tennessee-Texas meeting since 1969. 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
19: 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Weather.
24: Partly sunny this afternoon. The high today at 72. Mostly cloudy. Passing shower late tonight. Low 52. Rain and a bit cooler tomorrow. The high at 60. Clouds and a shower and passing tomorrow night. Low 54. Clouds with a couple of showers around on Monday. High Monday at 64. It'll be a cloudy day on Tuesday. The high 67. From the Stella Roofing Weather Center, I'm Steve Williams.
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0: States, went there in May to Beijing. Now you've got President Xi and his contingent here in the United States. One wonders what really goes on in something like this. They could have made a phone call. They could have done it over Zoom. Why is it so important to do it in person? Let's get with Brent Sadler. He's Senior Research Fellow, Naval Warfare and Advanced Technology, Allison Center for National Security, Heritage.org. Good to see you, Brent. How are you?
1: Doing great. Thanks for having me back on.
0: Why don't they do it over Zoom? Why do they have to? Why is this the big, you know, hoop to do, the big pomp and circumstance, going to Beijing, going to Washington? Why is that so important?
1: Oh, for the same reason I'd like to be sitting right next to you while we're having this conversation.
0: Yes.
1: There's so much more that you can get out in the, you know, when you're physically next to someone, reading their body language, the conversations and the hospitality that kind of open them up a little bit ways that other. And I think that explains a lot of President Trump. I see a lot of my upbringing in President Trump, yeah, as my parents would, you know, being a very gracious host, but, you know, showing a lot and also to try to inspire, you know, a little bit more honesty from your guest, in this case, Xi Jinping, which is a lot to be desired there. But, you know, face-to-face meetings, seeing things with your own eyes, you know, handshake, slap on the back, joking around, all those things kind of build up a rapport that hopefully can set context for a better deal and certainly better understanding between these two. But, you know, at the end of the day, it's national interest. It's not personal relations that matter.
0: Well, but the personal relationship does matter, as you just said, not to the same level, of course. But if Reagan, right, and Gorbachev didn't get along, we don't have that deal. We don't break down the Iron Curtain. We don't get freedom for a lot of people that were in that Soviet bloc. So what is the, yeah, relationship between Xi and Trump? Can you tell just by looking from the outside?
1: It's hard to tell, to be honest. I mean, Xi Jinping has got a really good poker face. And he did spend time in the United States way back in his early in his communist career. So he understands American culture. He understands a lot more of our language than I think he lets on.
0: Yeah.
1: But what's really keen is what we can see, and that's the private meetings, the private conversations. How pointed is President Trump? How frank is Xi Jinping in his responses? And again, you're talking to the only person in the communist system that can talk honestly. None of the other ones can, but Xi Jinping can. And the only person he's going to talk honestly with is President Trump. So we should get a better indication here in the next few days, I think.
0: Brent's latest book is called Naval Power in Action. Go and grab that right now. He's got a couple of books out there. Go and get all of them if you can, over on Amazon and everywhere else where you get books. It's a home game. You know, when I watched what was going on in May, the president, our president, certainly didn't cower. But it was interesting, yeah, because President Xi had his chest out more and his shoulders back more, and they appeared to be about the same height. Here, mm-hmm, President Trump certainly is still being President Trump, but Ping is, he's not cowering, but he's not as tall. He's about an inch and a half shorter. He seems, mm-hmm, to be smiling more, almost like he knows, I'm not home today. That really does make a difference, doesn't it?
1: Well, I think a lot of that's, you know, to President Trump's behalf, because he was being very much a gracious host to Xi Jinping and trying to put him at ease. In his last big trip, Xi Jinping is, you know, rumored to have had either a heart attack, a stroke, something happened.
0: Oh, wow.
1: That was worrisome. He was there for a BRICS conference in India, and he left early, and his return was kept in a lot of secrecy that would indicate something untoward happened and having to do with his health. So I think that might have been part of it. He's probably doing better now. But clearly, when Trump was in Beijing, there were tricks that were done to make Trump look shorter, for Trump,
0: yes,
1: to kind of look like he's slouching in a chair,
0: right,
1: et cetera. There's none of those games were played here in the United States. And I'm sure what we know from President Trump's sense of humor out in public, I'm sure he probably kind of kidded Xi Jinping on that and probably half serious, like knocked that kind of silliness off.
0: Yeah, I had Gordon Chang on, and Gordon, like, enlightened me to what you just said. The chair was smaller. It was lower. It, yep, was, yeah, the whole thing. And what Ping was saying to his face was a little bit more acrimonious. And again, here he seems to be laughing along with the auto pen picture on the wall of the White House and so on. It's a very different scene. So Brent, we're, yep, going to get a big long truth about this once President Xi is gone. But let's make some, yep, assumptions. What do you think was the first order of business? Is it Iran?
1: No, I think actually trade. Both, okay, parties really have a strong interest to trying to get to a better place, a more beneficial trading relationship. And again, this is something President Trump, you know, is much comfortable, and something was high on his agenda with the Chinese from the beginning. The Chinese want relief from tariffs. They want no fines on their shipping and shipbuilding, which is in order to run out the pause next in November. So the Chinese have a lot to gain by trying to play a lot more, I guess, pliable or beneficial kind of partner in the trade relationship. Of course, Taiwan will have been brought up. That you can't avoid that. That's probably will stay private. But I would not imagine any change in either's positions with regards to Taiwan. Fentanyl is not a good news story.
0: Right.
1: The apprehension of American citizens, another not a good news story. Things I would expect the president to raise in a very pointed way.
0: Brent Sadler, go and check him out, heritage.org. Get his book called Naval Power in Action. I wanted to go to Taiwan next, but it's interesting that you didn't think the first thing would be Iran. I think that we can assume, and correct me if I'm wrong, that Russia and China are at least giving moral support, if not technological support, to Iran. But this does hurt China pretty badly, too. If the Strait of Hormuz is closed, China's going to be in trouble when it comes to oil and gas, I would assume. So what side do you think China's on? Does China want Iran to win? Does China want us to get this over with so that we can get back to normal when it comes to energy? Where is the president of China's mindset, do you think, on Iran?
1: Well, a couple things. President Trump's got all the cards on this, quite frankly, and he doesn't need to ask for anything from the Chinese. He can just do it and apply the pressure to the Iranians. And already with the economic warfare that Secretary Bessent's waging, as long as there's not exceptions made to the Chinese, there's no reason to explain any of that to them.
0: Okay.
1: It's for Xi Jinping to raise. And so I think that's important. It's not that Iran and China's role in that doesn't have an impact. It certainly does, as well with Russia. But what's really kind of, I guess, the concern here is with the Chinese seeing to their benefit to continue these wars and for President Trump to try to impress upon the Chinese that, hey, if I just keep doing business as I'm doing right now, you're going to be in a lot of pain in a very bad place. So why don't you stop supporting financially the Russians and the Iranians and we can get to a better place? I think that's probably the very likely approach that's being taken.
0: Brent Sadler, senior research fellow over at heritage.org. Go and check him out there. Let's talk about Taiwan. When Joe Biden botched the exit from Afghanistan as badly as he did and made us look as weak as he made us look, I thought that China would do something with Taiwan almost immediately. They didn't, and I don't know if they weren't prepared to. I know they want to take Taiwan back, but now with President Trump in office, I think that they missed their opening. Gladly, I don't want them to take Taiwan. What are your thoughts about that? When they saw the weakness of Joe Biden and that administration, do you think that Xi was that close to doing something with Taiwan?
1: No, I don't think they were ready. And that was really what's driving it. It wasn't they didn't see like, oh, this is the type of leader that we want to take a fight over Taiwan with. I think there's a strong case given the performance of the last administration and what we know about Joe Biden's mental decline that that would make a lot of sense from a Chinese perspective. But their military was given a goal of 2027 to be ready by 2027 to be able to wage a war with high confidence of success over the fate of Taiwan. They also didn't know how our other allies or how we would actually respond to a challenge. And so last year you saw, you know, by all accounts, it looked like the Chinese were ready to use deadly force. When they tried to ram a Filipino boat in August of 2025, they actually ran into one of their own Coast Guard cutters and killed two of their own in the process.
0: Oh, wow.
1: So this is a way of the Chinese. You learn by contact with the enemy. So they're trying to figure out and do the final refining of their war plans. They're getting the final pieces of their war machine built and in place. The big thing was also in 2025 and late 24, they were building these things that you only use for invading. It's called a mulberry. It's a ship that you drive up to the shore, and then you connect several of them together so it becomes like a ad hoc port, and you can move tanks from ships offshore, lots of cargo. You only do that for an amphibious invasion.
0: Right.
1: It's the kind of thing that we had in Gaza that sank. This is that bridging device, that floating pier thing.
0: The $350 million thing that Biden put together that just floated out to sea,
1: That's right.
0: I mean, that was pretty embarrassing. Let me ask you this. What is our responsibility, if any, should the Chinese invade Taiwan? And I think the Taiwanese think that we've got their back, but I wasn't happy that we thought we were on the hook about Ukraine when Russia went into Ukraine, like we had to send them $300 billion in weapons and everything else. What is our responsibility, if any, to the Taiwanese?
1: Well, I mean, my worldview is that we have no responsibility to anyone other than to Americans' safety and well-being.
0: Yes.
1: And, you know, of course, protecting our constitutional republic. That's it. A treaty is a piece of paper. If it's a choice between survival or adhering to some international law or treaty, I vote for America every time.
0: Yes.
1: So when it comes down to it, it's about national interests. Now, there's about 50 to 80,000 Americans either living in or passing through Taiwan at any given moment. When the Chinese start bombing, or it's going to start as a blockade, but it's rapidly going to become kinetic. You know, war game after war game bears this out. When they start their missile launches, like you saw the Iranians against Israel and the Houthis and our ships and everything else, but
0: right.
1: Now multiply that 100-fold, there are going to be a lot of dead Americans. There is no politician, when the pictures of dead American children and families that are living there start making their way back to the United States, that the United States is going to be able to sit on the sidelines. Of course, there's economic, there's military, a lot of very, you know, antiseptic kind of national interest things that are kind of
0: right.
1: far removed from our emotions. But emotionally, politically, I just don't see any way, the way the Chinese would have to fight that fight avoids killing a lot of American innocents, and that triggers us.
0: It's Brent Sadler, retired U.S. Navy captain and submarine officer. Want to move to Iran now. When we're watching what's going on, we keep on getting these mixed signals. The Strait of Hormuz is open, Strait of Hormuz is closed. Yep. You had 22 ships today. The day before, it was 4 ships. We know that there is, by international law, a buffer between Oman and Iran when it comes to the Strait, even though it's only 12 miles in between or something like that, or it's 21 miles, whatever the hell it is, even though they should overlap with what they control, that doesn't work that way. We always have, a 7-mile buffer in between any two countries. So it should be open, but we know that the flow is very small. So is the Strait open? First question. Second question, if it is, and I know that it is at least by a minimally open, are companies afraid to send their ships through knowing that Iran might do something rogue?
1: So the first thing, Straits of Hormuz are an international shipping strait. All ships can pass through. The neutral nations can pass through there.
0: Right.
1: Even if it's, you know, the 12-mile territorial sea, that means that's your territory
0: right.
1: from your coastline out to sea. So they definitely, it's narrower than 24 miles, so it's territorial seas all around. But neither Oman, UAE, nor Iran, these are the folks that are right there at the Strait of Hormuz. They
0: right.
1: can't obstruct any neutral international shipping going through there. That they're not supposed to do it. The Iranians, of course, have been attacking everybody, have the Houthis in the Red Sea. So that's the first thing. When it comes to what's the reality right now, if you add in the dark fleet shipping that's moving a lot of like Iranian petroleum, or at least trying to, and you mix it in with dark fleet shipping that's also moving other Persian Gulf country oil. These are the unregulated, unregistered, or lightly registered ships. We actually are back to almost normal, or at least the petroleum is moving through
0: okay.
1: there. But it's hard to track because you're dealing in some illicit activities, to say the least. And then meanwhile, we have a blockade that's stopping everything coming out of Iranian ports. So when I'm talking about Iranian petroleum, it's who's moving it across from, say, Iran into Iraq or Kuwait or somewhere else, and they're making a buck through black market. It's not to say that's zero, but the U.S. presence there has definitely had an impact. The energy markets are starting to reflect it. It's not a supply issue.

0: that's been there the whole time. So hopefully we're going to get some semblance of a completely open Strait of Hormuz soon. Iran, it looks like it's poised to say, we could open it up and not attack ships anymore. How can we trust that country that just wants us dead? Brent, can we trust them at all?
1: No, absolutely not, nor should we give them any concession. If there's anyone that needs to make a concession, that they're serious about making a deal, it's the Iranians. So there's news about like a 7-day kind of cessation to kind of like restart the MOU. And really, there's nothing new in this. And certainly, the Iranians are kind of showing their hand that they want to like get this done before the midterm elections, which, right. Again, their intent is to try to manipulate our politics here so that President Trump has his hands tied going forward. The reality is that's completely ignorant of how our constitutional republic works. President's not up for re-election. He'll be the commander-in-chief for another 2 years.
0: Right. But they think they could hurt him politically by losing the House and or Senate. I think that he's right in what he's been saying. It's going to end right after the midterms. I hope that you're right, that it might end before the midterms, and maybe we can get this off the table and let people realize that that was a very good thing for the future of the United States and the Western world. It's Brent Sadler. Get his book called Naval Power in Action. Before we go, let me ask you a question that's off the beaten path, but I've often wondered this. Could we beat, God forbid it happens, China in a naval war?
1: It will be very bloody and unnecessarily long because for about 20 plus years, and this is multiple administrations, we have neglected the threat, the Chinese military threat for far too long, and amidst other threats that are also starting to metastasize like a malign tumor. We are now in a situation where we wouldn't be able to like fight it quickly and get it over quickly because we don't have the munitions, we don't have the ships, we don't have the aircraft. To fight that kind of fast fights. It's also what happened in World War II, the so-called phony war, where the first like 6 months or so it was, you know, not a real world war yet, but that's because the industry was spooling up. So if we get into a fight with China, I'm confident in the long term we'll persevere because their system, their communist totalitarian system, will start to have problems. The Soviets only survived World War II with good graces of the American industry and American ingenuity. We don't get any credit for that, of course, from the Russians. But I think the Chinese understand this weakness and are trying to avoid a fight until they are sure they can win in a quick, very sharp kind of war. And that's what we got to be worried. We got to be ready to turn it into a long, multiple-year war. Sadly, that's the most likely consequence.
0: Well, hopefully it never happens. I don't think we would start it, but hopefully we're better prepared in case something like that ever were to happen. It's Brent Sadler, Get Naval Power in Action. That's the latest book. Go to heritage.org. Brent, always appreciate the time and the access. Great stuff today. Thank you.
1: Thank you.
0: All right, my man. That's it for this one. We're back after this on the Joe Pag Show. Stay here.
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12: Two children are dead in a crash involving one car and two Amish buggies on Friday morning. A 7-year-old and a 13-year-old were killed while a 9-year-old suffered critical injuries during the crash in Oswego County's town of Richland. Terry Russell of Sandy Creek was identified as the person driving the car that ran into the buggies. No charges have yet been filed. Embattled mayor of the city of Fulton, Jim Rice, say he will stay on despite calls for his resignation. After a budget meeting that saw rates raised, Rice declined immediate interviews with press, then declined again on Friday. Sanitation, garbage, and refuse rates are increasing, while nearly $10 million remains unaccounted for, according to the state comptroller's office. And a so-called kill switch will be required for all Frontier AI developers starting in November. Governor Kathy Hochul made the announcement Friday, saying that the kill switch will be required for any AI developers registering with the state portal for RAISE Act compliance. I'm Anthony Panasiewicz.
13: A powerful nor'easter lashes the East Coast. I'm Carmen Roberts, Fox News. Millions are hunkering down and preparing for the worst coastal flooding since Superstorm Sandy. And the storm's causing major travel delays and knocking out power already and generally causing havoc in the Northeast. Fox's C.B. Cotton has more from New York's LaGuardia Airport.
14: Cancellations and delays are steadily increasing. There are more than 1,000 delays and more than 400 cancellations across the entire nation. This morning, New York Governor Kathy Hochul said she's expecting air travel impacts to get worse. Major coastal flooding is already stretching from New Jersey to North Carolina. State leaders across the Northeast region are on high alert. But the most significant impacts are expected in New England. Boston and coastal Massachusetts are facing pounding rain, street flooding, and wind gusts that could reach up to 60 miles an hour. Travelers at Boston Logan International Airport are seeing the most flight cancellations.
13: In addition to coastal flooding and beach erosion, the region has seen more than 75,000 power outages so far. Congressman Jeff Van Drew of New Jersey joined Fox News Live and explained what his state has done to prepare for the storm.
3: I have contacted emergency management. We've contacted the mayors of all our communities. We've contacted the Army Corps, the White House, and FEMA. So we're ready. We're prepared.
13: And the nor'easter is expected to gradually pull away and stop impacting the East Coast by Tuesday morning. The air war over Ukraine's ramping up today. A wave of Russian missile and drone strikes killed four people, while Ukrainian drones hit back, targeting an oil refinery inside Russia, killing three. President Zelensky is calling on global allies for stronger support, warning Moscow's escalating the conflict every single day. 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
16: Mostly cloudy and a passing shower late tonight, low 52. Rain and a bit cooler tomorrow, the high at 60. For Sunday night, clouds, a passing shower, low 54. And then cloudy with showers on Monday, high Monday afternoon at 64. It'll be a cloudy day on Tuesday, high Tuesday afternoon at 67. From the Stellar Roofing Weather Center, I'm Steve Williams.
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Hey, welcome back to Weekend with Michael Brown. Glad to have you with me. We're talking about these drug prices and how the Trump administration has decided they're going to cut off imports of personal use packages of drugs coming from, well, not just Canada, from anywhere else. Now, I've never ordered from a Canadian drug company. My brother-in-law used to do it all the time. But he did all the heavy lifting. He did all the research to find out which ones were legitimate and weren't legitimate. And I just, quite frankly, haven't taken the time to do it because my insurance company's always been very good about paying my drug costs, so I haven't worried about it. Typical American, right? Hey, it's getting paid for, so why do I care? But when I read about this woman in Dallas,

0: What were those of us who were, you know, talked about this for a living, including me? The gray market let everybody duck the hard fight, the one over the front door. But why do Americans pay four times what the rest of the wealthy world pay for the same brand name drugs? The back door's closing in a few weeks, and nobody's fixing the front door. And if you're one of the people ordering from Canada, here's what I do. Now, this is not medical advice. Talk to your doctor this week before you run out. Don't start cutting your pills in half or skipping doses, especially blood thinners. Stopping Eliquis is going to raise your risk of a clot and stroke. The warning's right there on the label. Check your pharmacy's cutoff date. At least one of the big ones says orders after October 9th are not guaranteed. Then go look at Trump Rx and the drug and look at the drug company's own discount programs. Those aren't Canadian prices, but they might still beat the sticker price. But then, get Congress and the Senate involved. Ask them one question. Did anybody in Washington weigh 2 million patients before they allowed this to happen? Because remember, this is a rule. It's not a statute. Now, the rule is based on a statute. The government's own cost summary doesn't list any of this. This is simply one of those, situations where if politicians wanted to know why the American public is fed up with both parties, this is it. And trust me, this is not in any way, shape, or form an argument for Medicare for all or socialized medicine. 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That will make your costs skyrocket like one of Elon Musk's new rocket ships. Hang tight. I'll be right back.
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8: Feisty storm. I'm Paul Stevens, Fox News. A big, powerful nor'easter hitting the East Coast with heavy rain and strong winds running from New England through New York, the New York tri-state area. Fox Weather's Mike Seidel is in Greenport on New York's Long Island.
9: The Long Island Sound all churned up. There's a gale warning. The Cross Sound Ferry from here over to New London, Connecticut, not running today. We've had roads underwater, coastal areas, eastern Long Island, also down towards the Jersey Shore, where they've had tremendous amounts of beach erosion. And by far, New Jersey is going to take the worst of this. And now it's going to take that left turn right into Jersey on Sunday and Sunday night. And then by Monday, it just kind of fizzles out and the winds die down and we lose the threat of coastal flooding and the beach erosion. But already the damage has been done. But this is going to be a continuing issue through tomorrow, all the way from Cape Cod down to North Carolina. Once the storm weakens, we can assess the damage. But by far, New Jersey getting hardest hit.
8: And parts of New York and New Jersey are under states of emergency. And that's where we find Fox Weather's Katie Byrne. She's in Ocean City, New Jersey.
10: We've got water flooding a number of streets here. In fact, high water trucks are coming through the fire department. They've already been able to rescue at least 10 people stranded in their cars. This situation isn't just impacting how people are getting around. It's cutting off some barrier island communities completely. Long Beach Island cut off. The only road connection between the island and the mainland has been closed. And then further south in Wildwood, a bridge was closed, just limiting access to that community as well. Over in Manasquan, officials have been recommending that people evacuate the low-lying areas because of the flooding that we're seeing. And we know that governors in both New York and New Jersey have declared states of emergency because of the situation that's unfolding, not only impacting us in the Mid-Atlantic, but pushing up the coast towards New England.
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11: Mostly cloudy and a passing shower late tonight, low 52. Rain and a bit cooler tomorrow, the high at 60. For Sunday night, clouds, a passing shower, low 54. And then cloudy with showers on Monday, high Monday afternoon at 64. It'll be a cloudy day on Tuesday, high Tuesday afternoon at 67. From the Stellar Roofing Weather Center, I'm Steve Williams.
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0: Broadcasting live from Denver, Colorado, the weekend with Michael Brown. 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It's free. You can make a donation if you want to, but it's free. And I put articles up there that I either don't get to on air or that I've gotten to on air, but I want to go more in-depth on. And I think you would find some of them interesting. I did an article a couple of weeks ago because I went to an event. It was a 9/11 remembrance. And someone had asked, they were having a panel discussion at the end, and somebody asked a brother of a victim how long it took before they knew that his brother had died. And the guy said, I didn't know until April of 2022. And the room gasped. And it bothered me because I realized at that moment that that audience didn't know why it took those 7 months to find his body or to find even something that would identify him. And so I told the entire story about something called Fresh Kills. That's not meant to be rude. That's actually the name of a landfill. And I think you might enjoy that program or that article. Anyway, all those are the kind of articles. And I've got articles about, you know, people right now, the one I just put up this week. I went to Sam's and filled up my Jeep Grand Cherokee, uses regular unleaded. Cost me $101. I was telling my audience this week that once I got past $90, I was like, oh, come on. I want to get to 100. I just want to be able to say I paid more than $100 for. I got to $101. But that made me think about, wait a minute, $101 today, what would that have cost me 10 years ago or 20 years ago in those dollars? So I went, this is what kind of life I have. I went home and I started doing the analysis of $4.05 a gallon today. What is that in dollars from 10 or 20 years ago? And the shocking answer is, oh, we've been here before. And actually, it's not quite as bad in terms of the value of the dollar as it has been in the past. That's the kind of thing I put up there. So heckofajob.com, heckofajob.com. 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Go subscribe. Doesn't cost you anything. This week, while the United Nations was having their General Assembly, Volodymyr Zelensky, the president of Ukraine, sat down and did an interview. And in that interview, he was asked about diesel, our diesel, your fuel, your diesel, the stuff in the tank of the rig parked out at the truck stop somewhere. Here's why they ask. For months now, Ukrainian drones have been flying hundreds of miles into Russia and blowing up oil refineries that are really close to Moscow. In other words, Zelensky and the Ukrainians have taken the war and said, okay, you're going to blow up our infrastructure, we're going to blow the crap out of your infrastructure. And they've been targeting oil refineries. In fact, Zelensky said in that interview that he thinks they've knocked out 45% of Russia's refining. Now, that's his number, and he's got every reason in the world to round it up. But the International Energy Agency puts it about to a third. Still, that's significant. Either way, Russia used to be one of the biggest diesel sellers on the entire planet, and now Russia has banned its own diesel exports. Why? Because they got to keep their own trucks running. They got to keep their own tanks running. You take that much diesel off the world market, and you're going to pay for it in Colorado. You're going to pay for it in Wyoming. You're going to pay for it in Arkansas. You're going to pay for it in Florida. You're going to pay for it all across this country. And Trump knows that. So there was Trump a week ago standing on a golf course in Ireland back on September, I think it was the 13th or 14th, and he said it out loud. Here's the quote. Mr. Zelensky has to do one thing. He has to stop knocking out diesel fuel in Russia. He went on to say, and again I'm quoting, there are plenty of other targets. Don't hit diesel fuel because that's hurting the entire world. Now, the Financial Times reported that on a phone call just last Sunday. And so they pressed Zelensky on it again. And they asked Zelensky, and he gave them one sentence. Our lives are more important than the price of energy. He also told them that when he and the president sat down in New York, energy prices didn't come up. And he said he expects the president to push for what he calls some sort of energy ceasefire. Both sides stop hitting each other's oil in the refinery. Now think about that. Both sides are screaming, hey, stop it. Now, the price of the diesel that your trucker fills up with this morning is being decided in Kiev and in Moscow and in Tehran and on the Strait of Hormuz and at a pumping station in the Saudi desert that got hit by drones a couple of weeks ago. Every one of those was a war decision. None of them is a decision that you and I get to make at the pump. That's the part nobody running for office wants to say, so I'll say it. The texts are amazing. Truckers, farmers, a guy who runs a small excavation company, and they all end in some version of the same sentence. Something has to be done. Well, I think they're right. Something does have to be done. So I want to talk about what's actually been done over the past 2 weeks, what's being proposed, and whether any of that gets the number on the pump to start rolling, to stop rolling over and over and over until I hit $101 and go, whoopee, I broke a record. Tuesday, the national average for diesel hit $6.53. I chose that day because that was an all-time record. A year ago, it wasn't $6.53, it was $3.69. Now, the same day at the United Nations, the president said he wants a diesel export ban. And he said, I've said, let's not send out the diesel. We make a lot of diesel. I talked about that. Wednesday, Politico reported that the administration was drawing up a 90-day ban on diesel exports. So when the markets heard that, diesel futures fell on that news. Refiner stocks fell. And within hours, a White House official said, oh, it's another fake story. Then it got interesting. Because Chris Wright, the Secretary of Energy, the man whose job is, in fact, this. Here's what he said about a ban on exports. The blunt tool of banning diesel exports definitely does not work. And then he said about the idea of shutting off exports completely. He said, nobody wants a full blanket ban of zero exports of diesel. Now, he's talking about some kind of, I guess, a voluntary arrangement with the refiners instead of a ban. Now, according to Politico, the Treasury Secretary and the Interior Secretary, they're both against a ban, too. One of the president's own energy advisors told Politico, these are terrible ideas. So that's where we are. The president likes it. His energy secretary, his treasury secretary, his interior secretary don't like the idea. Well, guess what? I trust the guys who run the numbers for a living when it comes to this. So let's go check something about the numbers. I'll be right back.
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0: Welcome back to The Weekend with Michael Brown. Glad to have you with me. I appreciate you tuning in. Don't forget, go subscribe to the Substack, heckofajob.com. It's free, doesn't cost you anything. You might learn something from it. Yeah. We're talking about diesel prices. Let's check something, because every headline that you've been reading all week long says that diesel is still climbing. The AP ran it Wednesday or Thursday under the word skyrocketing. Here's what the numbers actually did. Tuesday, these are the numbers I haven't checked since I put this together. Tuesday, $6.53. Wednesday, $6.52. Hey, it went down by a penny. Quit your bitching. It went down by a penny. One day, one penny. Now, that's not a trend, obviously. And I should check right now, but it's probably going right back up. But look what's underneath the price. Oil, crude oil, is falling. Brent was down around $97 a barrel midweek. That's a two-week low. And I think that was on hopes for talks with Iran and a little more oil getting out of the Gulf, particularly out of Saudi Arabia. Oil was over $130 in physical trading in Europe just last week. So crude has been bouncing up and down, trend lines a little bit downward, and diesel sits at a record anyway. That tells you something important. When I tell you that the price of oil has been bouncing up and down, and the trend line is generally down a little bit, that tells you that the shortage is not oil. We've got oil. What's the shortage? What's causing the price spike on diesel? Refining. The machinery that turns the oil into diesel. The gap between what a refiner pays for a barrel of crude and what it gets for diesel hit a record this week. The gap is where your pain sits. Now, keep that in your head for the next question, because that's going to answer the next question. A lot of you have taken this one step further. All right, Michael, forget diesel. Stop exporting our crude oil. Keep all of our oil here, and our refineries can make more diesel out of it. Now, I understand that logic, because we export somewhere between 3.5 and nearly 5 million barrels a day of our own crude oil, depending on the week. Keep it home, make diesel out of it, and that just sounds like, well, that's just common sense. Here's why it doesn't work. First, our refineries are full. They've been running at 97, 98% of capacity for weeks. That's the hardest they have run since the late 1990s. You can bring them all the crude oil in Texas, and they can't run another barrel through. There's no room left in the building. The trucks will just be stopped at the gate. Hey, there's no room at the end for your oil. Second, the oil that we export is not the oil that our refineries are built to run. The crude oil that comes out of the Permian Basin in Texas or the Bakken in Colorado and the Dakotas is light, L-I-G-H-T, light. The big refineries on the Gulf Coast, they were built decades ago to run the heavier crude, the kind that we buy from Canada and Mexico and South America, and quite frankly, we'll start getting from Venezuela. That's why even at record production, we still import more crude oil than it exports. We sell the light stuff and buy the heavy stuff because that's what our machines are built to refine. But third, look at the price. Oil is bouncing around and kind of falling a little bit. Diesel's at a record. If the problem was not enough crude, oil would be the thing going up. And here's what a crude export ban would actually do. It traps the light oil in Texas and North Dakota, in the Permian and the Bakken Basin. The price at the wellhead would drop. The drillers do what anybody does when you cut their price. They put down the rigs. A year from now, you've got less oil. And still, you don't have any more diesel. Now, we've done this before. Congress banned crude exports in 1975, and we kept the ban on for 40 years. When they finally lifted that ban in 2015, the government went back and checked. Government price or gasoline prices were unchanged or just slightly lower. So you see, banning oil exports to fix a refinery shortage is like cutting off the water main because the faucet's too small. Now, why is a ban the president's own energy team hates still being discussed? Duh. Look at the calendar. The election is just a few weeks away. The Associated Press wrote it up this week. Diesel prices are rattling Republicans, as they should. Ashley Hinson, the Republican running for Senate in Iowa, said, "Iowans are being squeezed and should not have to foot the bill at the pump or the checkout line for the war in Iran." In Kansas, the Democrat running against the Republican, Adam Hamilton, is telling crowds farmers are afraid they can't keep their operations going. Nate Silver, the pollster, ran a piece with the headline, "Diesel Prices Could Crush Republicans in the Heartland." Farm country, truck country, the Republican base paying $6.50 for diesel in the middle of a harvest. So when a senator from Iowa demands an embargo, or a congresswoman in a close race demands a ban, and the president says, "Let's not send out the diesel," I don't think anybody's lying to you. I truly believe they're scared. That's it. They're scared. And a scared politician wants to be seen doing something, anything, before the first Tuesday in November. Now, that's my read, and I think it's a pretty fair read. And I understand it. If I were on the ballot, and I was on the ballot in Iowa, I might be saying the same thing. But a policy we pick because it looks like action 6 weeks before an election, that's a policy you're going to live with in January after the election's over and the snow plows need diesel. Now, imagine you're in Europe. Here's something that's been rattling around my head since yesterday. We worry about the truckers here, and we should worry about the truckers here. But picture for a moment, just for the argument, picture being someone in Europe. Over there, it's more than the trucks. Nearly 4 out of 10 of every car on the road in Europe runs on diesel. The family car, the commuter car, the little hatchback your cousin in Germany drives to work, and 96% of their trucks run on diesel. So when diesel goes up in Europe, it isn't just the freight bill. Oh, it's your drive to work. It's taking the kids to school. And here's what they're paying. In France, diesel hit a record this past week. 2 euros and 41 cents a liter. That's almost 4 liters in a gallon. You do the math, and the Frenchman is paying more than 9 euros a gallon. At the exchange rate, that's somewhere north of 10 bucks a gallon for the diesel. $10 a gallon to drive to work. Now, a big share of that is their government's own taxes, like it is everywhere else, which are enormous, but that's their choice. But the jump this fall is the same war and the same refinery shortage that we've got. The European Union's average diesel price is the highest it's been since they started keeping track of this back in 2005. And Europe also just lost its Saudi crude. Aramco told European refiners last week, there's no October oil coming, so who do they call? They call us. In fact, the Netherlands is one of our hugest, largest diesel customers. So think about what a ban says. Text lines open, 33103, keyword Michael Mike. What's a ban really telling us?
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19: I'm Carmen Roberts. A major nor'easter is getting stronger as it threatens more than 40 million people along the East Coast from North Carolina to New England, slamming the area with intense winds, severe beach erosion, and coastal flooding. Fox Weather's Brian Norcross.
20: The water came in at high tide this morning and then has not been able to go out. So that's why in New Jersey you see the flooding from the bay side of the Barrier Islands, not from the ocean side. The water can't get out of the bay. It can't go out the inlets.
19: Drone attacks flare again between Russia and Ukraine after President Trump met with Ukrainian President Zelensky this week in New York City.
1: We talked about a lot of different subjects, and many of those subjects have very strong agreement. 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Make a deal. 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
23: Mostly cloudy and a passing shower late tonight, low 52. Rain and a bit cooler tomorrow, the high at 60. For Sunday night, clouds, a passing shower, low 54. And then cloudy with showers on Monday, high Monday afternoon at 64. It'll be a cloudy day on Tuesday, high Tuesday afternoon at 67. From the Stellar Roofing Weather Center, I'm Steve Williams.
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29: You know, we initially started this WOMAD Festival in 1980. 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And as a failed drummer, you know, I was hearing grooves that I fell in love with, which seemed a lot more alive than what I was hearing on the radio. As a singer too, you know, these wonderful voices, and it still continued that way. And it's a lot more difficult, you know, because the demise of the music business and record stores has made it extremely difficult for any minority interest label. But we work hard to focus online activities, and there is still, I'm happy to say, you know, a good audience, and the WOMAD Festival is, I think, like a lot of live parts of the business, actually flourishing, even though the records are not doing as well.
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31: 1999's dark and sexual Cruel Intentions made excellent use of the Verb's Bittersweet Symphony.

Championship Canyon. I was dead scrolling on X this week, and I ran across a poster about illegal immigration or migration into the United Kingdom. And it said some kind of shocking things, and I decided to go chase that rabbit hole, and I found out, well, it was fake. But here's what else I found. The British government, this was from Birmingham in the UK. The British government really did print posters for asylum seekers. Real posters back in August on a real government website with a real crest, and one of them explains the word consent. It says, and now I'm quoting the government, "In the United Kingdom, both people must say yes to sex." Wow! Really? We have to put that on a poster? And we got to put it on the side of buses? If you have sex with someone who does not want to, that is rape. In fact, this poster went on to say that it is still rape if you are married to them. It is still rape if they said yes once and then changed their mind. That is a real poster. If you found that, your eyes are not lying to you. A Western government in the year 2026 decided that the people arriving on their shores needed to be told on a poster with a photo that rape is a crime. There was another one about child abuse. It spells out that you may not have sexual contact with a child under the age of 16. That is real. Every single bit of it on the government's own website. I checked it again today. Nigel Farage stood up and he said the Home Office, that's the equivalent of our Department of Homeland Security, he said the Home Office spent their money on printing those posters. And he's right, they did do that. So look at what they chose to print. Not a poster about bus routes, not a poster about how to see a doctor, a poster telling grown men that rape is a crime, a poster telling them not to touch a child. Somebody in that building of the Home Office looked at the whole list of things a newcomer might need to know and decided that those were the two things that needed saying out loud.

who decided to go have dinner in London one night. That bucket, foreign national offenders, could be an American banker, an Irish nurse, a Polish bricklayer, all right next to the guy who illegally came off a boat. Foreign national is not an asylum seeker. It is not an illegal alien. It is not any one country, and it is not any one faith. And even that half a loaf number, the government only started breaking it down by type of crime a few months ago, back in May, and only after years of being dragged toward it kicking by people who accused them of hiding the ball. So understand where that leaves us. Where it leaves everybody. These are people who badly want you to believe the problem is enormous, and a few of them will forge a bus poster to prove it. And there's a government that appears to badly not want you to know the real size of the problem at all, wherever it is, and so they just won't count. Wow, they won't count the crimes. Hang tight, I'll be right back.

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9: The worst since Superstorm Sandy. I'm Carmen Roberts, Fox News. A powerful nor'easter is hitting the East Coast this weekend, affecting about 40 million people with strong wind, rain, and coastal flooding. The storm's hitting New Jersey especially hard. Fox Weather's Bob Van Dillen has more from the town of Manasquan.
10: That storm off the coast of South Jersey, Delmarva Peninsula, continues to deepen, meaning strengthening. Foam getting ripped up and thrown across the inlet arm from due north to due south, and these winds are screaming. Strongest winds we've seen the entire storm so far, at least on this part. Now, we saw the fifth highest high tide ever recorded in Manasquan last night. It got to about 7.5+ feet. It was a major flood. Today, they're going for about a 7.3 high tide. There is a voluntary evacuation, essentially from the beach all the way back to one of the creeks. So, not a lot of people hanging out after tonight.
9: And that storm is causing major travel delays and other problems.
11: I've been talking to travelers this morning at LaGuardia International Airport in New York City, and many are just feeling uncertain about the day ahead. The misery map, there are more than 700 flight delays and nearly 400 cancellations across the U.S. And while these air travel impacts may seem small right now in New York, Governor Kathy Hochul says keep a close eye on your flight itinerary because this situation may get worse.
9: Fox's CB Cotton reporting. President Trump's cheering his 3-day state visit with Chinese President Xi in D.C., but it ended without any major agreements.
12: They were able to extend the tariff truce for several months. He was able to show himself as an equal to the superpower on the world stage, being met on the tarmac, not according to protocol, having a state dinner in his honor, and also no surprises about Taiwan.
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13: Mostly cloudy and a passing shower late tonight, low 52. Rain and a bit cooler tomorrow, the high at 60. For Sunday night, clouds, a passing shower, low 54. And then cloudy with showers on Monday, high Monday afternoon at 64. It'll be a cloudy day on Tuesday, high Tuesday afternoon at 67. From the Stellar Roofing Weather Center, I'm Steve Williams.
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6: 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Hey everybody, Jessica Zohr here, also known as Vanessa Abrams on Gossip Girl. I am so excited to share my new podcast with you guys. It's called XOXO, and it's a walk down memory lane all about Gossip Girl. I'll chat with some of the cast, crew, fans of the show, and I'm just so pumped for you guys to go on this journey with me.
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8: Paul Stevens, a big powerful nor'easter hitting parts of New Jersey, Connecticut, and in New York, where conditions could become even worse tonight.
9: We expect waves as tall as 20 feet in some areas. Winds will be just as powerful as the waves. Wind gusts exceeding 50, even 60 miles an hour have already been recorded on Long Island.
8: And that's New York Governor Kathy Hochul. President Trump weighing in on what comes next in the Russia-Ukraine war after meeting with Ukraine's President Volodymyr Zelensky this past week.
10: We talked about a lot of different subjects, and many of those subjects have very strong agreement. But you know what I want him to do? Make a deal. I want him to settle with Putin, and I want Putin to settle with him.
8: The president speaking with reporters earlier today. 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
13: Mostly cloudy and a passing shower late tonight, low 52. Rain and a bit cooler tomorrow, the high at 60. For Sunday night, clouds, a passing shower, low 54. And then cloudy with showers on Monday, high Monday afternoon at 64. It'll be a cloudy day on Tuesday, high Tuesday afternoon at 67. From the Stellar Roofing Weather Center, I'm Steve Williams.
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1: 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Invariably, when you listen back to it the next day, it was totally useless. So it just took up so much time of being in the studio, you know, and away from your family and everything. But this, the way we did this, there were months where I wouldn't see Kevin and we'd just do it through the computers. He'd send me over, you know, a chord sequence. I'd try and fit some lyrics to it, send it back to him, then he'd send it back to me. Then we only went into the studio a few times to put some real drums on and do the vocals. Otherwise, it was all done at Kevin's house and my house, which is wonderful with Pro Tools.
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11: And said the warnings were just an election year ploy. Now, I've told you I don't think it's a hoax, and I mean that. I think the bug was real. But on the question of timing being political, on that narrow point, Trump is right. This arrived exactly on the schedule the AI companies hoped for. The money says build the wall. The calendar says build the wall right now while the cameras are on and the votes are up for grabs. Your money digs the moat as a taxpayer, and your vote gives the moat cover. Follow both, and guess what? You're going to land in the same place. Because think about this. What have the competitors said about all of this? One of their own competitors has walked out and told you the moat, even very plain English, and I want you to hear it. Alex Karp runs a company called Palantir. Used to be right here in Denver, now down in Florida. It's another giant AI company. Works hand in glove with the government. So it's no friend of the little guy. So this is not some outsider throwing rocks from the cheap seats. Last week, Alex Karp went on CNBC, and he was asked about this sudden push to get Washington to step in and take control. Here's what he said the AI companies are really after. The view that I believe, he said, is these businesses have to be nationalized, because if you don't nationalize them, every single one of my clients is going to sue, close quote. Nationalized? As in, the government takes them over, runs them, and owns them? And why on earth would a company want the government to take it over? Well, Alex Karp said it out loud and very plainly, so they can't get sued. So that the day one of these models breaks out of the box and does real damage to a real business, guess who would be holding the bill? Not the company that built it, the government. Which is a polite way of saying, oh, you. Because you and I as the taxpayers are the government. So that's what I've described as the moat with the mask pulled off. The friendly version is a cozy rule book that keeps the competition out. The version Karp is describing is bigger, larger, and much colder. It's the government swallowing the liability, so the people that might have built a leaky box never pay for what crawls out of the box. And Karp, give the guy credit, says that is exactly backwards. He says the one thing that actually keeps the companies careful is the fear of getting sued into the ground. So you take away that fear, hand that fear over to that risk to the taxpayers, and what have you done? You have snapped off the only brake that was ever working. Ever working to keep them in line is the fear of liability. That's what keeps the room locked. That's what keeps the guardrails up. Take those away, shift it over to the taxpayers. Hey, nobody cares anymore. Now, here's where my old profession as a lawyer kind of perks up. On the 13th of September, David Sachs, who is the president's former AI czar, told these two companies that if they wanted to slow down, well, go ahead. You don't need anybody's permission. And then he added this. Stop pretending that antitrust law has to be suspended so you can form a cartel. And then a week ago, a group of ordinary people who pay every month for ChatGPT, Claude, Grok, and Gemini, all the AI platforms you may have heard of, they went into federal court in Northern California. They filed a class action against Anthropic, OpenAI, Google, and SpaceX AI, the outfit behind Grok, their theory? Plain old antitrust. When the biggest competitors in an industry line up in public and agree to move slower than competition would push them to move, that's an agreement in restraint of trade. Now, here's the heart of the complaint. An agreement among the chief rivals in AI that their progress should be slower than competition would otherwise produce has an anti-competitive effect. Now, let me put my lawyer hat on and let's be careful. A complaint, a federal, you know, a lawsuit is a complaint. It's just an accusation. Nobody has ruled on anything. The companies had not answered when the story broke. They got time to do that still, and the plaintiff's lawyers file bold complaints every single day. But I can tell you what the company's defense is going to have to be. Safety. Everything's always in the name of safety, right? We slowed down together because it was dangerous not to slow down. And the Supreme Court, guess what? They've heard that argument before. You see, back in the 70s, professional engineers had an ethics rule. Members couldn't compete with each other on price, and their reason was safety. Let engineers undercut each other on bids, they said, and you get cheap, shoddy, dangerous bridges and buildings. That case, pardon me, that case went all the way up. And in 1978, the Supreme Court threw it out. The court said the Sherman Act reflects a legislative judgment that ultimately competition will produce not only lower prices, but also better and safer goods and services. So a trade group doesn't get to decide on its own that the public is better off without competition. The National Society of Professional Engineers against the United States. It's a staple of antitrust cases in the case books. Every student in law school studying antitrust studies this case. Competitors agree among themselves to hold back, and they call it safety. Well, the engineers tried that, and they lost big time at the Supreme Court. I don't do the thing where I only tell you the half that helps my case. I want you to have the whole case. There's a real case on the other side. Case one, the danger, as mundane as it is a real danger. A machine with the guardrails off did chain together a real attack on a real company's systems. Outside auditors, the honest ones, the nonprofits that OpenAI brought in, found that more than 1,000 of those agents broke out of their testing, set up a secret group chat with each other. They swapped tens of thousands of messages, including some about how to cheat. That is a genuine gap in AI safety. I'm not going to wave it off, but a leaky box is still a box that leaks, and the stuff inside is getting more capable by the month. That's the first case. Build a stronger box. Build better guardrails. But case number two, and this is the one that complicates my entire thesis, so I'm going to give it to you just straight out. If this was a clean regulatory capture operation, if these two companies really owned Washington, then Washington would be gentle with them. And it's not. The senator leading the toughest investigation into OpenAI is Josh Hawley, a Republican from Missouri. And he's not doing them any favors. He called OpenAI's conduct reckless. He said they redacted the important details. He gave them 16 questions and demanded their internal records by sometime in October, around October 1st. 15 states have opened their own investigations. So I don't think that's the sound of a captured government. That's not regulatory capture. That's the sound of companies that might be in trouble. Might be. So the honest version of my case isn't that these companies control everybody in Washington. They don't. Some of the heat coming at them is real, and quite frankly, they've earned some of that heat. Instead, the honest version is narrower, and I think it's harder to shake. It's that the labs are working overtime to steer all of this fear toward one particular exit door. Not tougher accountability or liability for them, but a cozy federal framework that locks in the two of them at the top and makes the next kid in the garage go get a permission slip. The danger is the fundraiser. The moat is the goal. And the timing tells you who set the alarm clock. I'll be right back.
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11: Hey, welcome back to The Weekend with Michael Brown. Glad to have you with me. I appreciate everybody tuning in. Share the program with your friends and, well, share them with your enemies, too. You got somebody that's scared about AI? Tell them about this story. And don't forget the text lines always open, 33103, keyword Mike or Michael. Now, real quickly, just step back and take a long view with me. The population bomb. Remember that? Oh, everything was going to go to hell in a handbasket. This is a manufactured panic. I know that. I know when manufactured panics walk past me. And this one carries a wrinkle the old ones never had. Kind of like the population bomb, the Green Revolution, you know, peak oil, all of those things that we've been told about. Climate cooling, climate warming, global climate change. Every one of those old scares came from the outside. An activist, a professor, an agency hunting a bigger budget, somebody standing outside an industry and pointing inside, demanding we put a leash on it. This time, the ones asking for the leash are the ones who own the animal. Paul Ehrlich with a population bomb never owned the food supply, but these men own the AI. They built it. They wrote the warning about it, and now they're asking Washington to hand them the rules for it. So ask the one question that matters. Who does the rule lock out? This is the part that ties everything together, and it's moving so fast that I've rewritten this story, I bet, 3 or 4 times over the past 3 or 4 days. The fear these two companies lit has jumped the shark. Remember the old Fonzie days? It doesn't belong to them anymore. It now belongs to the politicians. And every last one of them has spotted the same easy thing. There's an election, you know, less than 40 days from now, and looking tough on the killer robots costs a politician nothing. So watch the scramble. You heard me say that the president called this whole thing a hoax. Well, that was, you know, that was a Monday a week ago or so. And then last Friday, he announced he's standing up something he wants to call the AI Force, modeled on the Space Force, to go fight all the doomers. Hoax on Monday, task force by Friday. And then he said the Department of Justice will rein the industry in if it has to. Then he stood in front of the United Nations last week, rejected any global scheme to control this technology, said he won't stifle something bigger than the Industrial Revolution. Well, I happen to agree with him on that last part. But notice, he's actually trying to stand on both sides of this at the same time. The doomers are a hoax. And the Justice Department, well, they're standing by just in case. That's not a policy yet. That's the man reading the same polls everybody else is reading. And then, just to pile on, you got Barack Obama, Colgate University. Government has to be regulating this. And then off on the other corner stands Alex Karp, saying maybe the answer is to nationalize the whole business.

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Everybody have a great weekend. 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
4: A nor'easter and a full moon. I'm Carmen Roberts, Fox News. A powerful nor'easter is slamming the East Coast from North Carolina to New England, and it's going to get worse with the full moon, which will cause higher tides. And now word that a person has died from the storm after a tree fell on a man in Brooklyn. New York Governor Kathy Hochul's warning residents.
5: It's ferocious, and it needs to be taken seriously.
4: And this is the most powerful storm to hit the area since Superstorm Sandy.
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4: Fox Weather meteorologist Jane Minara has more on the storm.
6: Heavy band of rain lifting up into southern New England has prompted a flash flood warning for parts of southern Massachusetts, where we are expecting to pick up our biggest rain totals, upwards of 3 to 5 inches of rain through the duration of this storm. Top winds, 30 to 40 mile per hour gusts. Nantucket earlier today gusted in the 60s. A little further down south into the Jersey Shore, we have a northerly wind at the Jersey Shore that will persist as we head into tonight, but unfortunately expecting another high tide to arrive anywhere between 8 o'clock tonight and 10 p.m. up through New England. Major flooding expected yet again, where we will see that compounding effect of the wind and the waves.
4: And the storm is causing travel delays and power outages as well.
7: It made its turn to the west, so it will track parallel with the Hawaiian Islands. We expect a lot more rain to come in, and that is a big concern on the Big Island, also in Maui as well.
4: Well, that was Robert Ray talking about Hurricane Nolo, which is heading towards Hawaii with 100-mile-an-hour winds. And the other hurricane in the Pacific is Hurricane Polo, 145-mile-an-hour winds. 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
9: Now,
4: In Tennessee, the SEC football crowd at Neyland Stadium went wild with cheers as Air Force One flew over the stadium. President Trump arrived at the game before the kickoff of the first Tennessee-Texas meeting since 1969. And the Longhorns beat the Vols 20-17. In the meantime, President Trump is cheering his three-day state visit with Chinese President Xi in D.C., even though it ended without any major agreements. Fox's Steve Harrigan reports.
11: They were able to extend a tariff truce for several months. He was able to show himself as an equal to the superpower on the world stage, being met on the tarmac, not according to protocol, having a state dinner in his honor. And also no surprises about Taiwan. This $14 billion military package to Taiwan, still delayed by President Trump, who's called it an important bargaining chip in the future. So a lot of wins for President Xi, but most of all, the ship is still sailing smoothly between China and the U.S.
4: And this as President Trump urges the presidents of Ukraine and Russia to make a deal.
14: President Donald Trump urging both sides to make a deal to end this war. It, of course, follows his meeting with President Zelensky earlier this week at the U.N. General Assembly.
15: I want him to settle with Putin, and I want Putin to settle with him.
14: And Moscow and Kyiv exchanged drone strikes. In Ukraine, at least 4 people were killed. Homes, kindergarten, university, and energy infrastructure were damaged. While in Russia, Ukrainian strikes targeted oil refineries and industrial sites. During his speech Wednesday, Zelensky urged countries at the U.N. to cut off Russia's revenue through sanctions and trade restrictions. Russian Foreign Minister Sergei Lavrov addressed the UN defending the war and taking aim at Western countries. He later met with Germany's foreign minister, who last month accused Russia of attempting to target a Ukrainian cargo plane with a drone at an airport in eastern Germany.
4: Fox's Stephanie Bennett reporting from London. And I'm Carmen Roberts, and this is Fox News.
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18: Mostly cloudy and a passing shower late tonight, low 52. Rain and a bit cooler tomorrow, the high at 60. For Sunday night, clouds, a passing shower, low 54. And then cloudy with showers on Monday, high Monday afternoon at 64. It'll be a cloudy day on Tuesday, high Tuesday afternoon at 67. From the Stellar Roofing Weather Center, I'm Steve Williams.
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0: Ukraine says that Russia is losing about 1,500 men a week. I'm sorry, every day. Every day. Ukraine's numbers run high. So cut those in half. Okay. That's still a small town erased every single week. And the money is running out. And then the oil, because Russia runs on oil. The revenue for oil and gas for Russia fell 45%. The deficit for those 3 months was bigger than the deficit Moscow had budgeted for the entire year. And now these Ukrainian drones keep hitting their terminals. And what are you going to do to pay for the war? So Putin just raised their national sales tax to 22%. He had just promised no new taxes. Kind of sounds like George W. Bush didn't work out well for him. But this is a man losing the war. I think there's a possibility we see this man hung in the streets. I really do. I think you could see a time when Putin is deposed and maybe killed. And now they're starting to say that Russia is going to start hitting Britain and Germany and Poland. There's all kinds of things that are happening. None of this stuff is going to happen. It's all going to be an accident. It's all going to be, no, what are you talking about? Or it'll all be deniable. You know what I mean? We have subs now watching our undersea cables from England to the United States. Why cut those? Because all of the financial transactions between New York and London happen there. That's a massive wipeout for the UK. So we have our submarines on it. Sabotage in Germany. They're flying drones in, but saying it's a mistake. Poland, the prime minister, said that's exactly the way it's going to happen. And what Putin is doing, I think, is a strategy called escalate to de-escalate. And so you raise the price until the people bankrolling your enemy start questioning whether that's really even worth it. That's happening now in Iran and Ukraine with Russia. This is the part where you're in a bar fight and the guy losing grabs a bottle and breaks it over the bar and then starts, you know, get away, get back. He doesn't want to fight. He wants to walk away. But everyone is watching because the real target here in Europe, Russia is going to push Article 5. Does that mean anything? All kinds of accidents will happen. Will we go to war? Hope to God not.
5: Glenn Beck will be back.
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10: Stevens, a major nor'easter still impacting millions from the tri-state area all the way up into New England.
11: Heavy band of rain lifting up into southern New England has prompted a flash flood warning for parts of southern Massachusetts, where we are expecting to pick up our biggest rain totals, upwards of 3 to 5 inches of rain through the duration of this storm. Top winds, 30 to 40 mile per hour gusts. Nantucket earlier today gusted in the 60s.
10: 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President Trump weighing in on this week's meeting with China's leader Xi Jinping, and on whether the issue of Taiwan was discussed.
12: Right now, it's, you know, fine. 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
15: Mostly cloudy and a passing shower late tonight, low 52. Rain and a bit cooler tomorrow, the high at 60. For Sunday night, clouds, a passing shower, low 54. And then cloudy with showers on Monday, high Monday afternoon at 64. It'll be a cloudy day on Tuesday, high Tuesday afternoon at 67. From the Stellar Roofing Weather Center, I'm Steve Williams.
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